0: gags really that work with the music and with the story, and that will make the audience will surprise the audience, so that, you get that lovely surprise belly laugh. I'm looking for those, and if and that's what my kind of biggest ambition with it is.
1: The actors are Buono Febe, played by Domenico Trimarchi, Eclittico Luigi Alva, Ernesto Lucia Valentini Terrani, Secco Anthony Rolf Johnson, Flaminia Arlene Auger, Clarice or Clarice Edith Mathis, Visetta Frederica von Staats, and it's performed by Lausanne Chamber Orchestra and Chorus, Antal Dorati conductor, recorded 1977. And this is a really long one, so this is going to be what we're going to be hearing for the next three and a little bit of the fourth week, because it's 2 hours and 45 minutes. And we're going to start in Act One, but before that, we will hear Sinfonia Overture. Next, number one, Coro Recitativo e Coro, O Luna Lucente di Febo Sorella, performed by Eclittico and Chorus. Then Recitativo, Basta, Basta, Discepoli Eclittico, or a Disciple Eclittico. Then Coro Prendiamo Fratelli il Gran Telescopio, Chorus. Next, Recitativo, O le Gran Belle Cose, Eclittico Bonafede. And then we'll take a quick break, and I'll tell you what comes next.

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2: And you're listening to the Global Classical Hour on the Global Voice Radio for All. Sean Klein with you, and we're celebrating space and the anniversary of the moon landing by listening to an opera written in the 18th century about the moon, or a fake visit to the moon by Joseph Haydn, Il Mondo della Luna, or Life on the Moon, and we're still in Act 1 and will be for the rest of the show. Here is what is coming in the next 15 or so minutes. Number 2, coro, servitor obbligato, bona fede, chorus eclittico, recitativo, hola Claudio Pasquine, eclittico. 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
0: Tutto saprete,

Well, the moon landing in 1969 wasn't fake, but the trip to the moon in this opera certainly was. We're listening to Il Mondo della Luna by Joseph Haydn, written in 1777. This is Sean Klein with you on the Global Voice, Radio for All, on the Global Classical Hour, and here is what we're going to hear for the rest of the show. And by the way, recitativo is recitative, if you haven't figured that one out, and that's what we're going to start out with first. Recitativo, costui dovrebbe al certo essere ricco stondato, cieco innesto. Number 6, aria. Begli occhi vezzosi del idolo amado, something about beautiful eyes of the idolized lover, Ernesto, recitativo, qualche volta il padron, mi fa da ridere, cieco. Number 7, aria, mi fanno ridere quelli che credono, cieco, recitativo, e venite, Germana, andiam su quella loggia, clarice flaminia. Number 8, aria, ragion nell'alma siede, flaminia. And that will be it for this week.

0: And that's it for this week's The Global Classical Hour. Tune in next week for our next installment of Il Mondo della Luna by Joseph Haydn. And we will finish Act 1 and start Act 2. This is Sean Klein on The Global Voice Radio for All, saying so long.
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5: Deadly historic heat strikes across the world. Meteorologist Jeff Bernardelli on heat waves in the UK, Europe, and America. We talk about heat risks for pregnancy from Switzerland, Corral Salvador. Excess heat leads to more premature births. We get heat reporting from Mart Hertzgard and Jeff Goodell from Rolling Stone. Dr. G. Min Cha with a climate plan for the world's biggest coal mines. Should we just take it over? Welcome to Radio Eco Shock. And yeah, over 100 degrees Fahrenheit, about 38 C in New York City last week. The air was thick and muggy, making it feel like over 108 or 42 C. 4th of July parades and events across half the United States were canceled. It was just too dangerous for crowds to be outside. You are living through heat history. More than 20,000 people likely died during the June 2026 European heat wave. Although not yet peer-reviewed, study author Christopher Callahan of Indiana University applied standard methods for estimating heat mortality. He concludes 5,210 people likely died in France, 4,543 in Germany, 3,163 in Spain, and 2,709 in Italy. It is too soon to know the number of people lost in the great heat wave in America, where heat deaths are not well reported. According to Nahal Belgerde, posted during the recent heat wave, quote, Paris, the capital of France, has recorded more days above 40 degrees C this week than during the 147-year period spanning from 1872 to 2019. Historic is an understatement, end quote. Germany hit a national all-time high temperature above 41 degrees C 3 days in a row, one after the other. Tourists said lack of air conditioning in Berlin hotels made their rooms unusable. They escaped to parks along with thousands of Berliners. When you add months of heat beyond human endurance across the Middle East, and especially India, climate-driven heat will kill millions of people, men, women, children, and babies, just this year. We're at the beginning of the heat ladder. The El Niño ocean heater is just loading up, and according to science, next year, 2027, will be even worse for extreme events. You might never know that from mainstream media reporting in America. According to the journalist group covering climate now, in a June 30th release, they say, quote, despite the unequivocal link between climate change and extreme heat, a distressing number of news stories have not made the climate connection to this unfolding disaster. In the U.S., the evening news shows of ABC, CBS, and NBC led their June 23 broadcasts with the European heat wave, but failed to mention climate change even in passing, according to media watchdog Fairness and Accuracy in Media. Given the advanced state of climate attribution science in 2026, that is simply not journalistically defensible. And that's from CC Now. And we'll get back to their webinar with clips from Jeff Goodall and Mark Hertzgard in a few minutes. First, let's get the climate news perspective with a seasoned American weather reporter.
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5: They were the hottest of times and getting hotter. Over 100 million people in the UK, Europe, and the United States suffered through long-lasting heat waves like we've never seen. Who's watching this? Master meteorologist Jeff Berardelli explains the weather up to five times a day for WFLA-TV8, serving Tampa, St. Petersburg, and Sarasota. After his master's degree in climate and society from Columbia, Jeff served as news meteorologist and climate specialist for CBS, based out of New York. From Tampa, Jeff Berardelli, welcome to Radio EcoShock.
7: Glad to be here.
5: Look, I lived in nearby Bradenton, Florida. I don't want to tell you how long ago, let's say the 1970s. You say there are way more days now with a heat index over 100 or 38 C?
7: Yeah, in the Tampa Bay area, we've seen about quadruple the number of heat index days above 100 degrees Fahrenheit since about the middle of the 20th century. So really just over the past 50 to 75 years, we've seen the number of heat index days above 100 quadruple here in our area.
5: And then in the first week of July, the heat went brutal up the East Coast. Nobody wants to feel like it's over 106 in New York City or in Philly. Talk to us about that heat wave coming right out of a holiday weekend.
7: Yeah, so it's a big heat wave. You know, we're going to see near all-time records, although the heat dome itself, I wouldn't call it unprecedented. It's a very strong heat wave. It's somewhere in the 98-99 percentile range, but and we could see a couple of cities break all-time records, but I don't think this is going to be necessarily a historical heat wave. What I think is most interesting about it is it comes on the heels of what was an unprecedented heat wave in Europe, the worst heat wave that they have ever seen there. And I don't think it's a coincidence that we're seeing these heat waves pop up all over the world right now, and very strong ones at that, because we have a combination of El Nino and climate change as well. And I'm sure we'll talk more about that.
5: Yes, indeed. Well, medical experts on Radio EcoShock emphasize two key factors to stay alive, really, and to have good health. And one is, does it cool down at night? And two, does it continue past 2 or 3 days of extreme heat? How do you see those factors?
7: Yeah, so it's not going to cool down enough at night. I mean, places like Washington, D.C. and New York City will probably remain above 80 degrees even in the morning. I mean, even for Tampa, I mean, we in the Tampa Bay area often see temperatures during the summer which border on 80 at night. It doesn't give us much relief, but in places where people either are less prone to have, let's say, air conditioning or just less used to the heat, when it doesn't get below 80 degrees for a couple of days or more during the mornings, that causes major problems. And yes, this heat wave is a long-lasting heat wave across the eastern half of the country, lasting, you know, I think in many places at least about 5 days or so, which is beyond the definition of a heat wave. A heat wave has to last 3 days or so. So, yeah, this is a heat wave. It's a fairly long-lasting one. It's a very large one, and it's a pretty intense one as well.
5: Well, usually we tune into Florida weather for hurricane news, and I know you've covered a few. In the past, though, El Nino can mean fewer big storms in the Atlantic. Does that mean Florida and the Gulf shouldn't worry about any serious hurricanes this year?
7: Well, we're less likely to get hurricanes. We could always see one. During El Ninos, we tend to have less hurricanes, less major hurricanes especially, but it doesn't mean we're not going to get one. And usually there's always one or two big storms that sneak into any season, regardless of whether it's an El Nino. But I will say that this is probably the strongest El Nino we have ever seen on record, going back somewhere around 150 years, maybe longer, probably 175 years. That's about how far we can look back. And so it's less likely that we would have activity for hurricane season in the Atlantic, because simply El Nino, the definition of it is very warm waters in the eastern Pacific. Well, the eastern Pacific is adjacent to the Atlantic, and so what it basically becomes is a power struggle between which basin is hotter, which basin is more energetic, and clearly the eastern Pacific this year is going to win that battle, and so we tend to put the kibosh on a lot of storms in the Atlantic. It tends to be a weaker, less busy season.
5: Well, as you just said, Europe went through phenomenal heat. What were you hearing about the extreme heat in the UK and Europe?
7: Well, I looked at it and I followed it very closely, and I, you know, did some of the analytics on it too. And you know, we saw many countries break their all-time record. And again, this was June, you know, not August or July when we tend to peak with heat. So this was a very early heat wave. It was, in fact, the worst heat wave on record. In Europe, there was a study done by World Weather Attribution, and they found it was the most severe heat wave in Europe. And also they found that climate change likely made it about 3.5 degrees, up to 3.5 degrees Celsius, or about 6 to 7 degrees Fahrenheit, warmer than it otherwise would have been. And they also said, if you're looking back at heat waves in 1970,

0: and eventually translates to the atmosphere. The most important component to our climate system is our oceans. They cover over 70% of the mass of the Earth or of the surface area of the Earth. And so the oceans essentially are our gauge. They're our thermostat for the atmosphere. So, about 90%+ of excess heat that is trapped by greenhouse gases eventually is stored in the oceans, and it does come back to haunt us. It comes back to haunt us all the time. However, it especially comes back to haunt us during El Niños, when all that pent-up heat, which is located in the deep western tropical Pacific, it surfaces in the eastern tropical Pacific, released into the atmosphere. And now, all of a sudden, you not only have an El Niño and not only have the strongest El Niño on record, but you also have the extra heat that's been trapped from climate change all being released at one time. So I would say expect the unexpected the rest of 2026 into 2027. We're going to see some things happen that we've never seen before.
1: Yes, we hear about record-smashing heat in the United States and Europe, but hardly reported. The Middle East has been extremely hot for a month or two, including in Iran. I know that sailors on aircraft carriers in the Gulf had to wear gloves on deck to avoid getting burned on the metal. So, and Southeast Asia was unbearable for a long time, and there was even a northeast tip of Siberia recorded the hottest day above 70 degrees north latitude last week. Now extreme heat seems like a dangerous rash, and it can come out almost anywhere. Do you think we're really going into a new situation here?
0: Yeah, I think the climate is shifting to a different state. You know, we're going to be seeing, worse heat waves, heat waves that are much more likely because of climate change. You know, look, this year, because of El Niño, into next year, we're going to see things on steroids. But when we go back to normal, the normal won't be the normal of the past. It'll just be the new normal. And every time we have another El Niño, it'll push us past another threshold. And when we go backwards below that threshold, we're only going back a little bit, not a lot. We're never getting back to the climate of the past. We tend to hit these thresholds, and we stay near them. We after the last El Niño in 2023, we dropped a little bit, but not much. And so if you look at the Mediterranean, for instance, last year they had a record hot Mediterranean, and as of right now, Mediterranean has beat last year's record for this time of year. So it's one of these things where, you drop a little bit after an El Niño, because an El Niño tends to amplify everything, but you don't drop as far, and so you set these new thresholds each and every time you do it every few years.
1: Well, many of us thought, and a lot of the reports seem to say, that climate impacts would only come, decades from now, maybe 2050 at the earliest. Do you think the change is coming faster than you expected?
0: No, not necessarily. I think that we've been on somewhat of an accelerated pace anyway over the past 10 years. James Hansen has talked a lot about that. I think that we see incremental change. I mean, I think what people are expecting, or maybe what people envision in like a sci-fi movie, is that it all hits at one time and then we realize, oh boy, we're in trouble. But that's not how it works. Every tenth of a degree means incrementally worse and more extreme weather. So every few years we set a new threshold for what's possible. And that's what we're seeing this year. We're going to see things that we didn't know were possible before, because they weren't possible in the past climate. They will become possible in this current climate. And then maybe we'll go a couple of years without breaking that threshold again, but then all of a sudden the next El Niño comes around and now we're breaking the next threshold, because it's El Niño on top of the warmed baseline climate, which is already close to, 1.5 degrees Celsius, or close to, between 2.5 and 3 degrees Fahrenheit above what it used to be just 100 years ago.
1: So for listeners in the American South, what does the El Niño mean for them?
0: Well, it means less hurricanes during hurricane season. Doesn't mean no hurricanes. We still may see one. But then it just means probably a lot of severe weather come November, December, January, February of this upcoming winter. Lots of rain. That's almost a given. We can already see it in our future seasonal climate models, showing a very anomalous and strong jet stream for November, December. So we're going to see severe weather. We're going to see a lot of heavy rain. And in the interim, we're going to continue to see these on-again, off-again heat domes that are going to be stronger than they would otherwise be. Whether they're going to be unprecedented in the U.S., we already saw one, the heat wave that hit the Southwest during May, for the month of May, was unprecedented. it wasn't the strongest heat wave ever just because it

0: didn't happen during the middle of the summer, but is it possible that we may see one or two unprecedented heat waves in the United States this upcoming summer or, you know, into the early fall? Yeah, it's possible. The one in the east that's happening as we speak, that is not unprecedented, but it's very strong.
1: I remember back in the 1990s, one area of climate change sort of minimizing and even denial sometimes came from prominent TV weather personalities. But you went back to Columbia to learn about climate. Why and how has that worked out for you, Jeff?
0: Well, I did it because I wanted to do a service to the world. I just felt like what I do for a living is at the intersection of climate and weather and also media, right? People know me. They see me. I have a big platform. And so I felt it was my responsibility. So I really came at this from an ethical lens. I'm not a big worrier. I'm not an alarmist. It's just my nature. I think I worry about stuff once it's too late to worry about it. That's just who I am. I tend to be kind of, you know, I'm just not a worrywart. But with all that said, I do realize from a logical perspective and from an ethical perspective that we're doing major damage that's going to be irreversible in our lifetimes. And so I just feel like it's my responsibility being kind of a leader in the field to be out there doing what I can to inform people. So how has it worked out for me? If I can be honest, I didn't really care about that when I got into it. It wasn't about me. It was about the world. So, but I'm glad it's worked out for me. I've done fine. You know, I worked at CBS News. That was the goal, right? The goal, the strategy was to figure out how to get on a national stage so I could alert everybody as to what's happening with climate change and hopefully we could turn the ship around. Then I had a daughter and we decided to move to Florida, back to Florida, just to be closer to family and because I just felt like it was going to be a good idea to have like a normal schedule and a normal job. Being at the network can be very crazy. You have a little less family time. Being at a place like where I am right now, Tampa, a place that I love, a place that I've been before, seemed like a good place for me to land and still continue doing this climate education work. So how's it worked out? It's worked out great for me, but that wasn't the point. That's what I'm trying to say. Like, I wasn't doing it for myself. When I did it and I moved to New York and I got my degree at Columbia and I went to work for CBS, I did all that having left my job and my salary behind and my wife too. It was just kind of a service that I could do at the time because I didn't have any kids and, you know. So the point is it's worked out well for me, but that wasn't what I was trying to do.
1: So if you were to try to advise some of our listeners, where can they go to try and get climate-informed weather information? We want to know what's happening. Should we go to nullschool.net, or where do you look that we could look to?
0: Well, look, you should follow people who you trust on social media like me. On Twitter, if you're on Twitter or Blue Sky, I'm at WeatherProf. I don't know exactly what it is on Blue Sky. It's at WeatherProf on Twitter, and I'm also on Facebook. I'm everywhere. But beyond people like me, there are other climate-savvy meteorologists or just climate-savvy people out there that you should follow. Bill McKibben is really good, and there's lots of them. But Climate Central is a great place if you really just want to get the data. If you just want to go and look at graphics that you can understand that are good for the layman, you can see just how fast your local area is warming. You can see just how climate is affecting the weather and how it's changing rainfall. Climate Central is a great website for that. At weather.us, I think it's called, they just relaunched the NOAA climate website, which was taken down. A group of folks relaunched that. So weather.us, I think it's called. I'm not sure.
1: I think it might be climate.us. What I will do, I'll put a link in my blog for sure. People can find it there.
0: Yeah, they're doing yeoman's work there, trying to resurrect what, you know, NOAA has taken down. And there's lots of places, you know, and people could always write me. They could always, IM me is probably the easiest way through Blue Sky or Twitter, and I'll kind of guide them in the right direction if they have questions.
1: All right. From Tampa, Florida, we've been speaking with well-known television meteorologist Jeff Berardelli, and you can find Jeff on social media. I follow him on Blue Sky, so I'll put that link in my show blog at ecoshock.org. Jeff, thanks for sharing time with our listeners.
0: No, just thank you for doing the work you do.
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3: More than 100 million Americans were under heat alerts, with feels like temperatures in the triple digits reported in more than a dozen states.
1: Freaky blisters of weird heat are breaking out all over the planet. In the dark Antarctic winter right now, a heat wave drove temperatures 36 degrees Fahrenheit, 20 C, above normal, with rain reported on glaciers. In June, Australia and New Zealand barely got any winter. New Zealand recorded the hottest June highs ever, reaching 24 degrees C. That is 75 Fahrenheit, a decent summer day, but in winter. At the other pole, there were rare early wildfires on Greenland's shores. A historian of extreme temperatures reported at the end of June, Bellay Island at 73 degrees north hit 28 C, 83 Fahrenheit, apparently the highest temperature so far anywhere in the world, and that was way up there in Siberia. The South China Morning Post warns Asia's dangerous humid heat waves push human body to its limits. Parts of Southeast Asia are set to experience at least 6 months of dangerous humid heat days annually, a report says. Find a link to that in my blog. The world's oceans have never been hotter, at least during human times. Ocean heat is the primary driver of what we get on land. Plus, heat changes winds and ocean currents, often leading to the blocking patterns that keep oppressive heat hanging around for days, sometimes weeks. In a Social Post last Sunday, the WHO Secretary General said, "Driven by climate change and global warming, the phenomenon of once-in-a-generation heat wave is now occurring nearly annually. We were warned." Let's get back to that webinar for journalists hosted by Covering Climate Now on June 30th. I attended and recorded the event with some of the best climate and heat workers and experts. Author and investigative journalist Mark Hertzgard hosted. I've selected quick clips from Jeff Goodall, author of The Heat Will Kill You First and contributing writer at Rolling Stone, and Patrick Galley, head of investigations and fossil fuels at Global Witness. We begin with Mark introducing Jeff Goodall.
4: Jeff Goodall, I'm going to start with you. If you really want to get some quick background briefing on heat and climate change, read Jeff's book, The Heat Will Kill You First. So Jeff, as you compare the journey that you went through after many years of reporting on climate change, how would you compare current heat waves that we're seeing to what came before?
5: I think the first thing I want to say is that, you know, writing about heat is hard. For me, writing my book, I've often said, was sort of like writing a biography of a ghost. You know, heat challenges a lot of our thinking as journalists because it's unlike a hurricane. You know, it's easy to cover a hurricane. You go out and you know, you see the wind and the water's raging and the victims are clear. Heat is very different. It's invisible. You don't see it. I'm looking out my window here in Austin, Texas right now. I can't tell the temperature. The people who are suffering from it are often suffering in closed spaces, in apartments, in buildings, at their job. When people die from during heat waves, there's no sort of gunshot wound. It's not obvious what happened to them. So it takes some detective work on the part of officials and others to even come up with good numbers about mortality rates and things like that. So I think what's important is to acknowledge that this is really challenging to cover, and it requires, you know, sort of more, I think, more kind of background work on reporters' parts than other kinds of reporting, because you really have to sort of understand why heat is dangerous, how it works. You have to understand something about the mechanics of it. So it really kind of rewards and demands a kind of due diligence on the part of reporters and an education on the part of reporters. And just to make one last point about this, I include myself in all that. So I have been writing about climate change for, I don't know, maybe close to 15 years. And I had never kind of, I'd written pieces about heat, but it never really, it seemed to me just sort of another climate change story. I didn't take particularly seriously. And then I happened to be in Phoenix on a really hot day doing some reporting. I was late for a meeting And I decided instead of taking an Uber that I would run to my, like the seven blocks to my meeting. And I got about four blocks into my run. And, you know, I got dizzy and like my heart was pounding. And I was like, oh my God, this, like, if I had to go another like three blocks, I don't know what would happen to me. And literally in that moment, I had the notion, oh, heat can be dangerous. Heat can kill you quickly. And the fact that someone like myself, who had been covering climate change for that long, had never really grasped the urgency of heat and the extreme danger of heat, I think maybe suggests something about my level of intelligence, but also suggests something about the difficulty of seeing this and the difficulty of kind of reporting this and coming to terms with it.
4: Jeff, I had the very same experience about 2 weeks ago here in New York City. You know, and I've been writing about this stuff forever. And I had been writing all week a piece about how this was going to be the hottest World Cup temperatures in history. And I was heading downtown on the A train to go see an environmental film. And I literally fainted and collapsed on the A train in 94 degree heat. And I was after, I was fine later, got home. And I said to myself, you know, you idiot, you read about this and you forget, you are not immune.
1: That was Jeff Goodall on a call with Covering Climate Now. Next, Mark Hertzgard with Patrick Galley from Global Witness.
4: We're going to turn to Patrick Galley. Patrick is with the NGO, as I mentioned before, Global Witness. And Patrick, I wanted to talk to you partly because of, you know, Global Witness does such great work all around the world looking at issues of social justice and the people on the front lines of these kinds of heat waves. And my impression, I'd be curious if you share it or please correct it if it's wrong, from trying to follow coverage around the world, is that there's been much more attention paid to these heat waves that have been striking Europe and now coming tomorrow to North America, in short, in the global north, than there have been to the global south. And I mentioned in my introduction that the way that India is just absolutely hammered in May with terrible heat. Is that your sense too, even though the number of people who are at risk across the global south is vastly larger than in the global north? What's your impression of that? And what advice might you have for our fellow journalists, wherever they may be reporting, on how to provide a more complete picture of what climate-driven extreme heat means?
6: Thanks, Mark. I completely agree with that assessment. And there are probably structural reasons undergirding global journalism and information exchanges that may go some way towards explaining that. And whatever I'm about to say about our experience at London Climate Action Week, as it was last week in the heat wave, obviously comes with the caveat that I live in a global minority country. It's a privilege that we only have to encounter these terrifying events every so often, whereas, as you said, hundreds of millions of people around the world endure them on seemingly a daily basis.
1: That was Patrick Galley from Global Witness. Find links to the full audio discussion in my blog at ecoshock.org and check out coveringclimatenow.org.
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1: As extreme heat strikes more often, countries across the world record more premature births. Some lead to health damages lasting a lifetime for mother or the baby. Some are even more serious than that. We need to know a lot more about this hidden risk from climate change. A massive new study provides more answers. The open access paper with the results is titled "The Burden of Premature Births Attributed to Heat Across 13 Countries." The lead author is Professor Carmen Iniquith from the University of Valencia in Spain. Dr. Coral Salvador is co-author. Coral is a senior research assistant at the Institute for Social and Preventative Medicine, and that's at the University of Bern in Switzerland. So what are we looking at here? What does higher heat have to do with mothers giving birth prematurely? This study group analyzed data from 36.6 million births occurring during the warm season across 250 locations in 13 countries. Most are developed countries where the data is available, but some are in the global south.
7: And also, that this evidence of this study supports that heat acts as a trigger of flavor. And if you want some estimates, half impact estimates, we quantified that overall 1.4% size of preteen births, representing 855 preteen births per million births, can be attributable to feed across all 250 study locations during the world period.
1: According to the World Health Organization, preterm births are babies born alive before 37 completed weeks of gestation. The preterm births can be classified into three subcategories based on that gestational age: extremely preterm, less than 28 weeks, very preterm, from 28 to 31 weeks, and moderate to late preterm, from 32 to 37 weeks. Don't think of preterm babies as little humans like ourselves. Weeks before full term, babies may not have fully developed organs or physiological systems, Corral says.
7: What is important here is to understand that preterm birth babies are not simply smaller, but are biologically immature. So these babies are born before key organs and physiological systems have fully matured. As a result, preterm birth babies face higher risks of breathing difficulties, feeding problems, temperature regulation problems, infections, and other health complications. It is therefore not surprising that preterm birth remains the leading cause of neonatal mortality worldwide and a major contributor to childhood morbidity, with consequences that might extend throughout the life course.
1: Can heat, like recent heat waves, trigger labor? Corral tells us.
7: There is the growing evidence that extreme heat can increase the risk of preterm birth and might trigger the onset of labor. Also, the exact biological underlying mechanisms are still being investigated, so they are still unknown. Several pathways have been proposed or hypothesized. Heat exposure can lead to dehydration, which increases the secretion of antidiuretic hormones and oxytocin, potentially stimulating uterine contractions. It might also cause cardiovascular stress, systemic inflammation, oxidative stress, and reduce uteroplacental blood flow. All of this can contribute to the initiation of labor or to fetal compromise requiring an early delivery.
1: I think to understand the many impacts of high heat during pregnancy, we have to separate medical terms, mortality and morbidity. Too many women and their unborn die in hotter times, and that is mortality, of course. But maybe the bigger story is the huge numbers of morbidity. So millions of mothers suffer damage during their high-stress pregnancy in the heat, and it could leave them with lifetime health challenges afterwards, and the same goes for their child. I found one study showing babies born preterm can suffer health problems even later in middle age. Corral tells us, too many women and their unborn die in hotter times, and that is mortality, of course, but maybe the bigger story is the huge numbers. Millions of mothers suffer damage during their stressed pregnancy, and it could leave them with lifetime health challenges, and the same for their child. And I found one study, babies born preterm can suffer health problems even later in middle age. That was led by Nathalie Roos. So talk to us about maternal morbidity during excess heat, that damage that could last.
7: Thank you for this interesting question. Pregnant women are particularly vulnerable to heat due to physical and hormonal changes during pregnancy and mental strain, including increased internal heat production from fetal growth and reduced heat dissipation from weight gain. As you have already mentioned, the most important message here is that preterm birth is only the tip of the iceberg. Neonatal mortality is only part of the story, and the broader burden is likely maternal and perinatal morbidity. Pregnancy already places substantial demands on the cardiovascular, metabolic, and thermoregulatory systems, and extreme heat adds further physiological stress. As a result, heat exposure has been associated with a higher risk of complications affecting both mother and baby, including hydration, hospital admissions, infertility disorders of pregnancy, impaired fetal growth, stillbirth, and pre-birth. And importantly, this effect might not end at delivery. In line with the concept of the development origins of health and disease, introduced by David Parker, we increasingly recognize that conditions experienced during fetal life can influence health across the entire lifespan. Preterm birth has been associated with a wide range of lifelong morbidities, imposing significant physiological and financial burdens on affected families and substantial costs on healthcare systems. Therefore, as heat waves become more frequent and intense due to climate change, protecting pregnant women from heat exposure is becoming an increasingly important public health priority.
1: The study authors wrote an accompanying article in The Conversation published May 26th. They compare preterm birth risks to smoking, quote, "Translating these risks into specific figures provides a clearer picture of the scale of the problem. We estimate that 1.41% of all premature births occurring during the summer months are attributable to heat. In absolute terms, this equates to 855 extra premature births per million births. The magnitude is comparable to that of other well-established factors. For example, it far exceeds the contribution of maternal smoking in low and middle-income countries, and is on a par with that of malaria. And heat is already a major environmental risk factor for reproductive health. Keep in mind, most preterm births do not lead to acute or long-term health problems for mothers or babies. It's just that heat increases the risk these serious conditions could happen, and the hotter the world gets, the greater the dangers for pregnant women and the future that they carry within them." You can hear the full 28-minute interview with Coral Salvador or read the transcript, all in my show blog, published Wednesdays at ecoshock.org. At the end of the day, this study adds another dimension to controlling greenhouse gas emissions. Mothers and babies in the womb are more and more at risk of lasting health damage or death. As the world goes into never-before-seen heat, and we just saw examples of that, we need extra care and protection for pregnant women and the unborn.
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1: So, what are we going to do to stop frying humans and all the other creatures? We want to just close the coal pits, cap off those oil and gas wells, and do it today. But that is a recipe for mass death, it turns out, and political extremists. Who has a plan that could work? Well, listen up. If coal is a climate killer, should we nationalize it? Is there a right and wrong way to wind down coal? Two American authors call for public ownership of coal in America's biggest pits, Wyoming Powder River Basin. Dr. Emily Grupert from Notre Dame plans for coordinated decarbonization in the United States. Dr. Mijin Cha is assistant professor in environmental studies at University of California, Santa Cruz. Her book, A Just Transition for All, Workers and Communities for a Carbon-Free Future, that was published by MIT Press. Dr. Shah is widely known on environmental justice and climate. I follow her on Blue Sky. Mijin Cha, welcome to Radio EcoShock.
8: Thanks so much for having me.
1: Okay, now for a big way to reduce fossil fuel emissions, you looked to the Powder River Basin. For our overseas listeners, where is that and what would we see if we went there?
8: The Powder River Basin is in what we call the Intermountain West in the United States, and it's in the northeast and south corner of the state called Wyoming and the southeast corner of a state called Montana. And it is the most productive coal basin in the United States. A lot of people think of Appalachia back east when they think about coal, but in fact, the Powder River Basin in Wyoming, Wyoming is the most productive coal region in the United States.
1: Right now, though, we have a coal president in the White House, and the idea of public ownership sounds impossible, even shocking to Americans. When you look at the big world picture of fossil fuel ownership, is it an odd idea?
8: while public ownership is kind of not really something that a lot of Americans talk about, the Trump administration has in fact taken ownership stake in several companies while they have been in office, in critical minerals companies and even in Intel. But you're right that globally, national ownership or state ownership of fossil fuel resources or resources in general is not uncommon. We can think of states like Norway. I mean, there are the famous oil states like Saudi Arabia and the Middle East, but Norway, for instance, is also a state-owned resource economy. So it is not actually, the U.S. is an outlier, if in fact, for having private control of our natural resources.
1: We were told coal was sundowning anyway. Two huge coal mining corporations went bankrupt, including one in the Powder River, the Arch Coal Company, in 2016. Can't we just let the coal industry die a natural death?
8: You know, of course we could. I think the question is, should we let that happen? And I think the answer is pretty clear that we shouldn't. Emily and I argue that what we actually need is what we call a managed decline, which is that you have a predictable timeline by which you will end coal extraction and use. This predictable timeline gives you an opportunity to make sure, for instance, that workers are able to transition into new employment, that state and localities that depend on coal revenue, for instance, in Wyoming, about 40% of the state budget comes from coal mining. And so if you were to just let that decline without any kind of management, you know, the market is quite volatile. As you mentioned, coal companies going bankrupt, and that really wreaks a lot of havoc on state budgets and local budgets. So if we have a managed decline, for instance, if we think over like a 10 to 20 year horizon, we can think about how to plan so that we can mitigate some of these negative impacts. Letting the market decide is what we're currently doing. And as you know, it is extremely volatile. It leaves workers and communities very vulnerable to market changes. Despite what the Trump administration is trying to do, the coal industry is in fact permanent decline. And what we're seeing happening is that in the absence of transition assistance, we're just letting these workers, communities, and local and state governments just kind of suffer on the wayside.
1: Technically, Americans own the coal in the Wyoming, but lease it out. And there are shareholders, including institutional holders like insurance companies and pension funds. Yet your research suggests the real market value of all this coal and machinery is zero. Please walk us through that.
8: You're right that the coal mining in the Powder River Basin is largely done on federal land. So it is publicly owned and leased out to private companies. So because it is federally owned, one of the opportunities that we have is just to cancel these coal leases and then just pay out whatever the coal lease would be, the lifetime of the coal lease, the lease for extraction. So what Emily and I were trying to do is calculate how much would that cost. And in fact, when you take into consideration the social cost of carbon, which is the cost to society of burning the emissions that would, of the emissions that would come from burning that coal, in fact, that negates any kind of value of the resource, of the machinery, of all those other things. And even if you include a worker buyout, meaning that you pay workers the rest of their contracts or, you know, for, let's say, 5 to 10 years so that they have salary and they're not left with nothing, that still is cheaper than the cost to society of all that coal being burned. So in effect, it is cost effective for us to not only take public ownership, but public control over the Powder River Basin so that we can have a managed decline. And the other point being that, you know, we will still need coal for the next few years. You know, we cannot end fossil fuels tomorrow, no matter how much I and many climate people would, you know, like to see that happen. And so while money is being made off of coal, our argument is that that money should be going back to the public, because it's really the public that is bearing the cost of the emissions that come from burning that coal, and the emissions of not just carbon, but other air pollutants that come from burning coal.
1: You seem to say government has to do it. Why? Is it because corporations and markets never will?
8: Yes. The short answer is yes. If you leave things to the private sector, you know, the private sector in the U.S., for instance, by law for public companies, has to maximize profit. They have to think about what their shareholder returns are. And when we think about what is good for society, a lot of it is not actually profit-driven. And so when you think about something like the coal industry, what we see is that, you know, these companies that go bankrupt, they still do as much as they can to extract as much profit from the land before they go bankrupt. And so as long as there's some money to be made, somebody will extract that coal and burn it. And so the market is also not capable of what we call patient capital, which is that you know, this idea that you would invest in something for 10 to 20 years and to see it to fruition, which is what's going to be needed when we think about, you know, reinvesting in these coal communities. It just is not capable of doing these things. And then the final point is that we'll need quite a lot of coordination. If we think about, it's not just coal mining, right? But then what happens to the power plants that burn that coal? What will they do in those communities that exist there? And so there's a whole network that you have to coordinate as you're doing a managed decline. The private sector really looks at its own interests and are not trying to coordinate with other interests. And so that is just a recipe for an unmitigated, unmanaged decline, which is what we're currently in, and we see how ineffective it is and how damaging it is for the climate and for communities and workers across the globe.
1: And it can be done. This reminds me of the UK Prime Minister Margaret Thatcher. She literally decimated their coal industry. She started that campaign not really to save the climate, but to save taxpayer money and kind of to wreck the union. And before a 1984 miners' strike, there was 175 working coal pits in the United Kingdom and about 180,000 miners. After Thatcher, by 1994, there were only 15 coal pits left operating with 10,000 employees. So the coal industry became a shadow of its former self under government regulation and leadership. Are there lessons here for America and the Powder River Basin?
8: Yeah, I mean, I think a really important point that we also state in the paper is that, you know, public ownership and control is a necessary but not sufficient condition. So we need public control so that we can plan these things, but then we then have to plan them. And, you know, Thatcher is a great example because she tried to kill the coal industry and, you know, it remained, but in such a weakened state that it was really devastating for those workers and communities in those regions. And so I think that's a great example of what happens when we have an unmanaged decline and how much damage is done. And then, you know, I think we also have to think about how much damage is done to the social fabric of society. Part of the reason why there is such opposition to climate policy is because people hear climate change and something like an energy transition and they just think they're going to lose their job, which, you know, in the case of fossil fuel extraction is true. And we live in a country in the United States where there is no safety net. And so when somebody loses their job, they lose their health insurance, they lose their benefits, they lose, you know, any kind of pension. And so we have to really think about how to do this in a way that brings everybody along. And the only way to do that is through managed decline. And the only way to do managed decline is through public control.
1: Who buys coal from Powder River?
8: A lot of the coal actually goes to power plants back east. The reason why the Powder River Basin became the most productive coal region in the United States is because during the Clean Air Act, and in the aftermath of the Clean Air Act, eastern coal burns very hot, which is why it's good for things like steel manufacturing, but it has a lot of sulfur dioxide when it gets released, when it is burned. Powder River Basin coal doesn't burn as hot, but it's much cleaner. And so the power plants back east, when we had our acid rain rule, switched from eastern coal to Powder River Basin coal. So much of the coal goes to, in the Powder River Basin, goes to power plants in other parts of the country.
1: Yeah, I think Texas is a big buyer, for example. And there are international customers for that coal in Japan, in South Korea, and Taiwan. We'd probably have to do something about that if we're going to be closing it down gradually.
8: There is some international coal shipment for sure. But the thing is that Wyoming is a little bit inland. Coal is quite cheap, actually, across the globe. And so it's not that cheap to ship Powder River Basin coal to the coast and then export it from the coast to other countries. So, you know, a lot of folks in the Powder River Basin are thinking about external markets and international markets as a way to keep the basin alive. But the cost, it just doesn't work because of the transportation expenses.
1: Is the U.S. government making significant revenue from coal mining in the Powder River Basin?
8: Not really. Of course, they're making some because they're leasing, but, you know, they sell these leases pretty cheap. And another example of the state of the health of the coal economy is that for the first time, the Biden administration had ended new coal leasing in the Powder River Basin, and the Trump administration restarted it. And so for the first time in several years, they had a coal auction. And I think the price that came in was like less than a penny per pound of coal, really, really, really low. And the argument was that that's what they thought the market value would be of the coal in the basin. So it's not just us that are you know, making these claims, but actually the market also sees the decline in the Powder River Basin.
1: Basically, nobody wants to buy the leases there, so it can't keep expanding. But there is one possible demand, and that could come from AI data centers. Maybe that'll keep the coal industry alive for longer.
8: Maybe. I think we have to also think again about the social costs, but also, you know, one of the main barriers, or one of the main things that really kill the coal industry is actually natural gas, right? Because natural gas is much cheaper than coal. And so maybe some coal-fired power plants, you know, you're seeing some of them come back online, but natural gas is just so much cheaper that the AI boom is looking more towards, I think, gas-powered plants than coal plants. A new coal-fired power plant in the U.S. hasn't been built in, like, decades.
1: And we're hoping solar will come in and really clean up the act. You are tuned to Radio EcoShock. I'm Alex Smith with author and researcher Jay Meejin Shah, and we are talking about America's biggest coal operation and winding it down. So if the public, like the government, takes back the coal under Wyoming, who would be liable for land restoration costs, management of coal waste, and money owed to the workers?
8: Yeah, it's a good question. I mean, Wyoming is interesting because they have something called the reclamation bond, which means that companies that mine in the basin have to put money aside for reclamation costs for after the mine is closed. Usually it's not enough money, but there is some money there. And, you know, even if the government were the ones to pay out some of these costs, it would still be cheaper than if that coal was being burned. And I think also there's an argument for the fossil fuel companies and the coal companies. You know, they really have benefited greatly from the basin and the coal in the basin and have really borne very little of the cost. And so I think there is an argument to be made that while these coal companies are still profitable or making money, some of that money should be coming back to the public because it's really the public that bears the cost of their operations.
1: So instead of public ownership, why not try something like James Hansen's fee and dividend method?
8: One, is again, depends on market dynamics, right? And so it is a market-based mechanism, and you're trying to manipulate the market to do what you want to do. But we actually need some of these industries to shut down. But my argument against a cap-and-trade program or a carbon fee program is that if you're going to take on this political fight, which I'm not, you know, none of us are naive to the fact that it will be a big political fight, then we should fight for the most ambitious policy possible. Carbon taxes are okay. If we look globally, they haven't been that effective in reducing emissions. And if you're going to take on this fight, I think we should just have the most ambitious policy possible. There also are many carve-outs when you think about something like a cap and fee or a fee and dividend program. And so we are just kind of beyond the point of doing these little market-based tweaks, that we really need to think about ambitious policy that will end the use of fossil fuels if we want to save our planet.
1: Right. With these massive heat waves and the big wildfires here in Canada, we just don't have time to do a lot of fiddling around. I agree with you there. Now, we have a president in the United States who says climate change is a hoax. He loves to stand with those big, strong coal miners. Is there still some way your plan can go ahead?
8: I think that, you know, we need to think about the policies that we think will actually address the problem and make them politically viable. I do think there are political tides changing in the United States. And I think if you look at, for instance, Thora Mondani and Katie Wilson up in Seattle, like, and if you look at the recent primary elections that just happened this week, people are really hungry for ambitious changes. Can we do this tomorrow? Of course not. But is this something that is becoming increasingly possible? I think absolutely. I think, as you mentioned, with the heat waves and the fires, like, our glorious leader can put his head in the sand for as long as he wants, but climate change is here, and people know it, and people want something done about it. I think we need to be careful and really thoughtful about how we proceed. But I think that it is not beyond the realm of possibility. And I think also we are just hampered by our own ability to think about things in a different way.
1: I'm a little skeptical about government ownership, whether that will do it. I mean, the Norwegian government oil fund that you mentioned now makes more money from investment returns than it does from the oil and gas they produce. They got trillions of dollars saved up. Still, they won't stop. It's never enough. It's never time to stop. How can we be sure a government can and will act quickly enough to help us out here?
8: I mean, that's why we say it's a necessary but not sufficient condition, right? That public ownership and control in and of itself will not necessarily lead to an energy transition. To your point about Norway, we could think about other petrostates. But the argument is that if the end goal, which I think we could all agree on, is to end fossil fuel use, then how can we get there? And the truth is that we cannot get there through the market. So public ownership and control is step one, and step two is a managed decline plan that then the government, we could think of it as like a mandatory plan that the government has to do. You know, in the case of the U.S., for instance, because we're not as dependent on the sovereign wealth because we don't really own it anyway, at the moment, I mean, of course, states have their own sovereign wealth funds, so we have to think about the damage, you know, think about how to mitigate that. But it's not as if the U.S., you know, is like Norway, so dependent on our fossil fuel extraction for things like our social welfare state. So I think in the U.S., in that sense, we have a little bit of an easier case. You know, the finance always comes up in these discussions, but we just spent like $1 billion bombing Iran. So I just think, you know, money is not the issue. We have a real shortage of priorities. So the first step is public control, and then the second step is a mandatory drawdown plan.
1: Do you think we're doing better now, and how does your Powder River plan fit into the global picture?
8: I do think we're doing better now. If we take the example that you raised of China, China is a big fossil fuel state, but they are also the top renewable energy producer in the globe. And so on a metal level, I think that we are definitely seeing more hope for an energy transition than ever before. I think this war on Iran and what it did to global oil prices, I think people are seeing that fossil fuel resources are not only unstable, but politically very explosive. And so renewable energy is good for the planet, obviously. It's better for people's health, but it also makes the world safer. It's not as, you know, it's not a resource you can hijack. Nobody owns the sun. And so I think that AI and data centers are a real concern. They are kind of one of the most the fastest increasing use of energy. But I think the bigger picture is that, you know, we are in the midst of an energy transition. I think the question is then, is it happening at the speed that we need it to? And to that, I would say no, which is why we have these ideas like how can the public control is really how can we speed the energy transition so that we are ensuring that we meet our climate goals.
1: Managing decline of coal is just one of your projects. Mijin, tell us about your other interests and maybe some current or upcoming work.
8: Yeah, I work a lot on this area, as you mentioned in my book called Just Transition, which is, you know, the Powder River Basin work is part of it, but really kind of what happens when we stop using fossil fuels and how can we use it in a way that is most just. And so I have a project funded by the Sloan Foundation that I'm working on with some colleagues that is looking at the critical minerals supply chain. You know, we know we'll have to mine critical minerals so that we can have solar panels, we can have other alternative energies. But what we're trying to look at is that what we don't want to do as we have this energy transition is just displace injustice. And what I mean by that is that, you know, the injustices that come with the fossil fuel system, just because we're producing renewable energy, you know, those injustices are still unjust. And so how can we think about what's happening with lithium? You know, is there any, you know, how can we think about what we call supply chain solidarity so that lithium extraction, you know, battery manufacturing, battery storage, all these things kind of are part of the same life cycle. And so rather than just displacing injustice from one site to another, just, you know, extracting lithium and not really caring about what happens in battery manufacturing, we're trying to figure out how can we eliminate injustice along the supply chain. And, for instance, one of the case sets that we're looking at is a battery storage site near Santa Cruz called Moss Landing. And they had their third fire recently, and it was very bad. And so that fire and the response to it and the lack of transparency has created a lot of opposition to battery storage facilities generally. And so, you know, what we're arguing is that this type of what we call an unjust transition, where you are actually replicating the injustices of the fossil fuel system, it actually delays an energy transition because it unnecessarily causes opposition. We can't just keep doing business as usual and just swap out the fuel source, fossil fuels, you know, renewables for fossil fuels. We have to really change the way we do things. We have to change institutions and structures so that we have a lasting, just energy transition.
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8: Thanks so much for having me. 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
1: There you go. Another week reporting from the heat trap, formerly known as Earth. I'm Alex Smith. Thank you for listening and caring about our world.

0: Emperor Roscoe.
1: ER on your case and in your face and ready to work without disgrace. Come on in.

Hi, everybody. Just kind of getting warmed up. I don't mean it in the sense of heat. Just kind of getting everything going here. We got a lot of work to do. We had a lot of work yesterday, and radio is a busy business, as we say at the moment. It's currently 88 Fahrenheit, 31 Celsius. It's cooled down because during the week, it was way up there in the hundreds. So. And if you happen to be going to Las Vegas today, it'll be over 110. So just letting you know, all right? Who's checking in here? Lorraine Shia, Richard Bond, Paul Hoppenbauer, Dale Pena, Carl and Amanda Wright, Steve and Kenny. Nice to have you with us. Big show lined up, lots of information. We've got your back in time stuff as well as all the goodies. We've had a little burst of soul. And right now, without further ado, let's get everybody in the hall happy. Hospital Radio, all you patients out there, we want you up and dancing as soon as possible. Get

Mrs. Lawrence loves those songs that have the L-O-V word in them. Lots of love going out there. Okay. Lots of action on the L.A. Connection with the Emperor Roscoe, and it's kind of funny, you know, I think we've hit summer. Nobody's really actually saying it's a summer heat wave going on, because they come and they go every few days, don't you agree? Huh? I mean, in the U.K., I know you're out there toasting away on sandbanks and Holcomb and Norfolk and maybe Brighton and Sussex. I mean, Jacob's Ladder and Sidmouth, I think they just had a bit of a to-do there because part of the cliff fell down on the beach there. Lots of smoke and, not smoke, but dust, if you will, in the air. People are going, what? This is supposed to happen in California, not here. but it does. The request line, of course, remains open. You can just contact me right here at this number one station. Say forward to the Emperor Roscoe. And or go to EmperorRoscoe.net, EmperorRoscoe.net, as has done Neil Rudd and David Eli Brown and Tony Smith and Keith and Eve Martz and Richard Wall. So many of you checking in and having fun. Let's go to the beach and pretend that we're bathing. We're surfing.

Hey, check it out. One time for me. Andy Donovan. Mercy. LA Connection. Say it wham, bam. Can you dig it without reprimand? It's the king of rhythm and the king of rhyme. Cranking to blow your mind out of LA. Making it pay. The originator. The maximizer. The made man saying, hey, let's get it on for Karen Osmond, Laura Sankson, Lee Mitchell, Kathleen Smith, Billy Hunter, Paul White, all checking in. Hey, what's going on? I said the Ukraine got a little bit busy this week. Sent over a few gifts to the Russians there. Blew up over a $1 billion in damaged business. Too much about all that. Our congratulations to Prince George. He has become a teenager. Happy birthday from everybody here in the colonies. So much going on, but in the meantime, music dominates. This be the swinging medallions.

0: taking care of business here in the colonies, or at least the former colonies, the Emperor Roscoe, with your letter each week, bringing you up to speed on bits and bobs and things you might want to like.
1: Know.
0: You never know. Let's take you back in time, see if you remember these, any of these. Back this week, back in 1969, the Seattle Pop Festival took place in Woodville, Washington. Who might have been there, do you think? Chuck Berry? Yeah. Tim Buckley, the Birds. Chicago. Bo Diddley, the Doors. The Flying Burrito Brothers. Wow. Led Zeppelin, Santana. 10 years after, Ike and Tina Turner, Vanilla Fudge, Alice Cooper, Young... it doesn't end. When they threw a festival, they threw a festival. On this week in 71, T-Rex at the top of the charts in the UK. The song was Get It On, their second UK number one. In 81, on this week, Air Supply went to the top of the singles charts with The One That I Love here in the U.S., 1987, Terence Trent D'Arby, top of the UK album charts, introducing the hard line, according to Terence Trent D'Arby. July of 64, the Beatles, they had their third album, A Hard Day's Night, started a 21-week run at the top of the UK charts. Wow, that's a long time to be up there. It was the first Beatles album to be recorded entirely on four-track tape, allowing for good stereo mixes. Isn't that cute? Yeah, nowadays, it's 100-track plus. Crazy. Back around the 25th of July, 1960, Set Your Clock, Come Back With Me. This guy reached number two on the U.S. singles charts with the song that you're about to hear, his first hit. The song was Turned Down by the Everly Brothers. Turned Down by Elvis Presley. Oh, these guys said, no, we don't want to do that song. Are we getting close? Well, the guy who wrote it said, in that case, I'll just record it.

Little Greyhound. I'm just organizing myself here, getting myself together so that I went out in a very seemly and nicely manner. I thought I'd save the obits for the end of the end of this hour here. We lost Freddie Cannon, also known as Freddie Boom Boom Cannon, dead at the age of 89. So a tribute to him coming up at the top of the next hour. I think we'll open up with one of his. And who else did we lose? Oh, yeah. One of my soul men died at the age of 79. Does this tell you who it is? Died of natural causes. Jim Gilstrap. Rest in peace, Big Jim. Folks, we'll see you on the flip side.

Welcome back, everybody. It's the LA Connection, your letter from America. At your service, the Emperor Roscoe. Sadly, I have to announce another one of our great rock and rollers from the days gone by has gone up to the great jukebox in the sky. Freddie Boom Boom Cannon passed away. He was 89 years old. Made great songs that we all lived and loved. One of my favorites was this one.

looking for some. Can't get enough of it. Not bad, thank you. Roland Johnson. As we roll on right here. Your letter from America with the Emperor. Here in the colonies, bringing you up to speed on bits and bobs and all kinds of things. Farmers having a problem here. Something to do with the lack of water. So what they're doing is they are planting something that doesn't need water. They are planting solar panels. Yeah. Can I tell you? Not a bad idea, really. Of course, what's going to happen is we're not going to get any food soon. And the price of food will go up. Who knows what's going to happen? I don't know. We're having an epidemic coming from lettuce. Iceberg lettuce, actually. And let me be the one to say, I think I can fix that. It's called the cyclosporesis, I believe. Cyclosporesis. You know, you get the runs and your stomach starts to cramp and all that. Comes from lettuce. And they found it in the Taco Bells in a mid-American area. So wash your lettuce. That was my message. I got a little off course there. Sorry! Do you have daylight savings time where you are? Is it a pain in the keister to change the clocks twice a year? Is it worth that hour? The government has said no, we want to bring it to a screeching halt. So they're voting on it this week. Let's see what happens. I know you're going to say, well, what do you think, Emperor? No, I could do without it. I don't think I need daylight savings time. So with that, let's grab that guitar and do something. Yeah.

Can you dig it without it? Ian Gold is checking. He said, how about some Deep Purple? I love all the soul, but hey, some Deep Purple would be nice. Ian, let me see what I can arrange on the computer. You know, we're at their mercy. It's not always easy to find what I want to find. Who else checked it? Andy Bremer. Anybody know Andy Bremer? Andy, you sent me a question, and I sent you your reply. He's interested in something on my website, but your email is bogus, my man. Andy, you made a mistake with your reply. Either that or you're just having me on. I don't know. Anyway, Andy Bremer, if you're listening, send me a proper email. There we go. Hampden Town. Having fun. Enjoying your show. We all go to Coco's and talk about you behind your back. Okay, let's get back to music and your connection. Push a button and look, magic happens just like that.

0: 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Ian Gold wants Deep Purple on The Connection.
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3: That's a rebel, huh?

that little Lita Ford there. She wants a big smackaroo. Kiss me deadly. On stage, she's something to see, I tell you what. All right, standing by. ER on your case, delivering without disgrace. All right, let's see if we can make this work. Ray Williams, put the phone down. Put the phone down, Ray. Just listen to the music.

George and Ringo bringing it on. It's your connection with Imp. Every week, this letter from America gets put together and sent to you on a station near you. It's a number one station, and you're listening to it right now. In the birthday zone this week, Carlos Santana, Kim Carnes, John Lodge, Don Henley, Selena Gomez, David Essex, Madeline Bell, Jenny Lopez, and today, Steve Gooden, and tomorrow, Mick Jagger, Roger Taylor, and Dobie Gray. So, a very busy time for birthdays. Busy time for music and news. Nice to have you with us. Let's go to the beach and cool off a bit. Just make sure you have the tranny with you, or something that plays music. Nowadays, it can be a

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2: Emperor!

my friends. That is music. All right, let's have a look at showbiz here. And I'm still seeing everything being written about the that World Cup soccer special. you guys can't get that out of your system. I know. I realize that. So we'll have a quick look at that. I think it was 17 minutes long for three, fairly well-known people. Mr. Bieber put me to sleep with his little guitar thing. Every time I see him, he puts me to sleep. So I thought of it. Madonna didn't do anything different. She just did what she did. And I thought it was good. You know, it's elevator music almost. She was dead. And then Shakira didn't have a whole lot of time to do what she does. But what she did do, I thought she did very well, hip-wise. Can't really do the music that well. She can move those hips like amazing. Odyssey is out this week. An epic global opening. $264 million. It's an amazing bit of filming there. It's all on 70mm. IMAX cameras and all that business. So they can't put it out in normal cinemas. You're going to have to go to an IMAX to see it. That's the downside. What's it all mean? Spice Girls Mel C got Dutton carried to Chris Dingwall. I understand it was a stunning Lake District ceremony. And Emma was there, and Victoria was not, but her dress was. The bride wore Victoria. And of course, we have the big lawsuit going on with Paramount. 12 states are challenging Warner Brothers' merger, calling it antitrust, etc., etc. Jennifer Lopez is in France, I do believe, and doing what Jennifer does. Kind of looking hot. All right. Let's move on.

checking in. Preston, Canterbury. I am hearing from St. Albans and Bridgend. Emails coming in from Norwich, South Oxfordshire, Stafford, just to mention a few. Thank you. We will get to you guys, I assure you of that. Who's checking in is Brian Foley is checking in. Spent a whole page of emails here. Sounding tremendous, listening to you on various stations. All right. Obviously a fan. Well done, Brian. Thank you for your kind words. What's happening with the Duke and Duchess of Sussex these days? I got it. We heard that you guys got together. Well, you guys, you know, they live here or they're our guys, you know. with the king and the queen and all that, and you're trying to make good. We'll see what happens. I'm not sure it's going to happen that way, but good luck with that. I have so little time left. Let's just play music.

Capitals doing the cool jerk for you. Your letter from America coming to an end very shortly here, so make sure that you don't miss anything. Did you see that? U.S. plans to open an embassy in Libya. How times change, huh? Wow. I'm going back to Gaddafi times, you know. It's been about 14 years. Just passing on the info, not a big deal. E-bike injuries are on the rise here in California. Basically because they go way too fast. And the kids that are driving them are not really used to it, and they like to speed. His kids will be kids. I did it when I was a kid, so. I think they're going to start putting some kind of restrictions on the engines. We had a water break this week. You know how they're always going, save water, save water. They had this huge, I think it was a 36-inch pipe burst in between Tower Records and the Sunset Strip Club Whiskey A Go-Go. Cars are washing down the street. That's how big the break was, which is unbelievable. Took them almost a day to stop the water. It's crazy. Okay. What else is going on here? Read that one there. Sticker shock. Okay. Just to file away in your vest. Sticker shock. The highest and lowest places to live in California. The cheapest place to live is in Visalia. Don't know. Haven't lived there. And the highest is in Santa Monica. So, should you wish to venture over here, just be aware of that. And the state of Social Security, it's going to run out in 2033. All of us old people are going, oh, don't run out, please. Senators elected this fall will decide the fate of Social Security here. Until next week.

0: North Sequoia, deep in the Redwood Forest. An unusually strong signal was coming from the trailer, provided by a skipping LP playing the final notes of Dark Star from the Grateful Dead's 1969 double album Live Dead. Unsure whether or not Chip was live or dead, the officials ran away in fear, quickly securing the area with yellow caution tape. Later, under the cover of darkness, a band of gray-haired wild men wearing sombreros converged on the site, hoping to score something of value. Once realizing that the DJ's supply of glowing substances had already been confiscated or consumed, they instead procured approximately 312-inch reel-to-reel tapes, which have now come to be known as the Liquid Frequency Test Tapes. We hope you enjoy the music contained within.
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3: 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Oh, just to point out, the Global Voice is all one word. The programme is presented by Joe Bollard, himself a true Irishman. 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Sounds Irish. 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
4: 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Iedere woensdag van 11 tot 1 UTC. 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

0: and experience the soothing and mystical sounds of wind chimes. TGV Productions presents Wearing the Wind as Rings, a four-track album of wind chimes created by Nessa Glenn, featuring several sets of metal and wooden wind chimes. Four tracks for four winds and four seasons. Autumn and the West Wind gives a sense of falling leaves in a zephyrous breeze. Winter and the North Wind experience the crystalline sound of falling snow and the magic of the winter season. Spring and the East Wind, the world awakes to new life as the new leaves rustle on the trees to spring storms. And finally, Summer and the South Wind have a cool drink and drink in the gentle breezes in the shade of a tall tree. Wearing the Wind as Rings, now available on iTunes and other download retailers from TGV Productions, simply the best.
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0: Hi, this is Sean Klein, host of Everything But the Kitchen Sink. You're tuned in to the Country Jamboree with Maureen and Mike G.

Yeah, that's Phil and Young. I don't know why the mic does that when I turn it on. It doesn't do it when I normally talk, but it does that when I first start talking. Anyway, welcome to the Country Jamboree for the week of, the show starting July 26, 2026. If you're hearing this a week or two, three or four, or a year later or something, it's a replay. You probably guessed that by the date that I say. Welcome to the Country Jamboree. We've been doing the tribute to country through decades. Now, we started out just playing country music before 1970, and then I decided I'm going to do what I haven't done in a while. Each week, go through the decades. And last week, we went to the 40s, or the beginning of charted country music, according to Billboard, from 1944 to 1949. Now we're going from 1950 to 59. A lot of good country music. I think country was at the beginning of its high peak. That was more recognized other than in the South or in the rural areas. And it was kind of commercial, but still kind of good. It was starting to get more noticed with orchestra, but just a different arrangement than the days of the Carter Family and stuff. Rural music or mountain music and stuff. But this is great. This is the stuff I like. This is the decade I liked, even though I wasn't even born until June of 1950. But we used to have a TV show called Couch Corral, and I used to watch that with my parents. Even though I was into rock and roll, I used to like hearing the music on there and things like that. And I've told this story many, many times, and I'm not going to tell it again. Because if you've been hearing me for many years, you're probably getting tired of hearing it. Although I wish I had some recordings of that show. I'd love to be able to hear it again. Because hearing it as a kid, I just heard it. But I'd like to hear what it really sounded like. If anybody has any of those recordings, let me know. Anyway, we're going to play country music from 1950 to 1959. We'll try to through every year. I just let a potpourri of the stuff that we have that charted. And I won't say how high they charted or anything. We'll just play them as if you heard them for the first time. And we will tell you at the next set, the first four songs, of how to write me. And next week, we'll do the 60s. The week after that, we'll do the 70s. Then we'll get back to our normal format. May do some different things to kind of break the monotony of it. But anyway, let's get started with the stuff from, well, the first one is going to be, of all people, Kitty Wells and Red Foley. Both together. One of the few times I think team music started. I think Gene Shepherd and, why am I having a mental block? Phil and Husky did a couple of songs. So I guess other labels said, let's get people to do duets and see how they work. Probably been done before, but I think it was a lot more in the 50s. So here we go.

Yeah, that's what we started out with, Kitty Wells and Red Foley, and Make Believe Till We Can Make It. Boy, why is this? This is one thing wrong about computers. You can't look at it like the record album. You have to open this thing to read the outer tag of the file because the inner tag didn't show up right. Make Believe Till You Can Make It Come True. Wonder how that's going along. Yeah, right. Wishful thinking. And Ernest Tubb and 30 Days, I think we need another copy of that. We got these many years ago, and I keep saying I'm going to try to update many of these. It's just time does not permit me to do it. Too many. But sometimes I spend a day doing about 100 of them. It doesn't happen very often, but I do. And also from 1955, which actually 30 Days was a Ronnie Hawkins song. So I guess Decca Records, hey, try to do a rock song, but make a country. Oh, okay. You paid me. And then after that, we had the Everly Brothers from 1957, Wake Up Little Susie, kind of a rechannel copy. And then Gene Shepherd and I Want to Go Where No One Knows Me. Boy, that is really... And Have a Heart of Stone and Everybody Be Strangers and Go Home and... I won't say what you do, but you won't be with another person. Anyway, I could tell you how to write me. And I'll tell you how to write me. That'd be kind of fun. Anyway, write me think you told me about that last joke. You can write me by email. And there's a person I used to get a lot of email from, but I guess I said something to upset them because they don't email me anymore. So it's kind of sad. Anyway, here's the way to email me. And I'd love to hear from you by email. So it is CJ, which stands for Country Jamboree, CJ@mikesmess.com. That's M-I-K-E with an S. Mike with an S. M-E-S-S, like a mess. CJ@mikesmess.com. And that's the best way to reach me. And that's the only way to

frustrates me. And if you're listening from another station other than the Global Voice, but even if you're listening to the Global Voice, I hope you are, let me know where you're listening to me from and how you like the show. I would keep thinking of new ideas to make it kind of different, but I also want to keep playing the same music because these are the music radio don't play no more. 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I still do. I'm a shortwave listener, although there's nothing on shortwave to listen to. And I'm a ham radio, hope to be ham radio operator, but I listen to, when I can, I listen to a lot of 2 meters and ham radio. For those of you that don't know what that is, don't worry about it, unless you want to do it. Anyway, but I still listen to radio, but I'm just saying, I listen to a lot of internet radio too. But anyway, we played a song that radio don't play no more. Right. So, here's how to reach me again. I'll give you the email address. cj@mikesmess.com. CJ, like Country Jamboree, at Mike, with an S, Mike's, M-I-K-E, with an S, mess, like a mess, .com. cj@mikesmess.com. I'm having so much fun playing the music. I just want to keep playing it. So here's Carl Smith from...

get myself a party, and that's, you know, I forgot to do something, so we'll have to work this out. Anyway, get myself a party by John Gibson. We started out with Carl Smith in 1951, and his teardrop were pennies. He'd be rich, right? That's probably what it said. I went on the phone, so I didn't hear what it said. Hey Joe by Kitty Wealth, the follow-up to, I believe, Carl Smith's big hit record. And that was from 1953. And then from 1958, we had Squaws Along the Yukon by Hank Thompson, who was from Canada, so he can sing that. And Give Myself a Party by Don Gibson, both on the same label. That wasn't intended by me, it's just the way it was. Anyway, we'll continue on, and then we'll let you know how to help your radio station and stuff, and all that stuff. So we'll do that in a minute, but we'll do that in about 15 minutes, but let's play some more of this great music. Here's, let's see, who it was. Here the Browns, before the big hit of the Three Bells. This is from

0: baby goodbye. Who told my baby?
1: I didn't realize that was in the country chart, but I guess it would have been. I mean, it went in the pop chart. Anyway, that was Browns, and I heard the Bluebirds sing for 1957. 1959 for Charlie Walker, and When My Conscience Hurts Me So. Oh, Hurts the Most. That's an interesting song. I like that one. It's honest. And also for 1959, Home by Jim Reed. I don't know if there was ever a stereo copy. I have a box set by Bear Family put out. I have to see if it's in stereo on that one. And then for 1956, Stanford Clark, I believe it was on the Dot label, and The Fool. I don't know if some Dot had very many country artists at that time. I know Donna Fargo was on Dot in the 70s, and all that stuff. Having fun playing the music for you, and all that stuff. And I want to remind you, if I have this hooked up right, let's see, I think I do. Okay, that we will be back with this word from your station a little later than normal, but I hope they'll take advantage of it. I'd like to give them a chance to promote whatever they do or say whatever they have to say, especially if it's to help them keep the station going, because the way the country's going and all that stuff, we need public radio to get the truth, not the what I call networks. If you ever saw the movie Network in 76, that's about what we got for TV now. Maybe even worse than the movie was. Anyway, but we're here to play the music for you that was good in the country style from the 40s, 50s, 60s, 70s. And this week we're playing the songs that charted in the 50s, 1950 to 59. So anyways, your station's asking for money. Give it to them. Help them out. And you'll feel better about it, and you'll get to hear the great shows that are on the station, and if they have good news information, you know it's genuine. So we'll be back after this word from your local station. You're listening to the Country Jamboree.
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3: 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Have mercy. From Los Angeles, California, transatlantic super jock, cranking up the vibes, delivering the music and news right here on the Global Voice every Sunday at 2. 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The Global Voice opens up, and look who pops out. It's me, the Emperor Roscoe. Welcome, everybody. The LA Connection will crank right here. Sundays at 2, and we look forward to you joining us.
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The dying duck quack. 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Its mournful cry filled me with alarm. The dying duck in the thunderstorm. My heart knows what the dying duck knows, and I dry my eyes and I blow my nose. Live duck, dying duck, roast duck too. If you were hungry, you'd kill him too. The roost is warm, but my cupboard's bare. My wife loves that duck, but I don't care. When she wakes to prepare our chuck, you'll find poor critter.

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When she goes to that duck's nest, she'll find a feather. We ate the rest.

I used to belong to a group of record collectors who would share as files the rare collection, and that one is labeled as worn for 78. Didn't sound as worn to me as it thought it would be. Anyway, we started out with somebody repeating, "You're listening to the Country Jamboree," three times. He's fired. Nah, he's a good friend of mine. Anyway, we started out with, Benny Barnes, B-A-R-N-E-S, and Poor Man Richard. Cry of the Dying Duck in the Thunderstorm by Cactus Pryor. I bet you that's not his real name. And that was a 4-star recording that actually charted. Read the history, 4-star record. The guy that ran the label was the most rip-off person to own a country label. He claimed he wrote many songs, created his own publishing company, and didn't pay his people. Didn't pay the artists. He thought that it was a sin to pay them, if I heard. And he figured, you know, they make money on concerts and stuff, so he makes money on the record. And they have to pay to make the record. That's what I read. There's a book about it somewhere. Anyway, and then The Battle of New Orleans, Johnny Horton from 1959. And A Worn 78 from 1952, Don't Let the Stars Get in Your Eye, by Slim Willett and Rush, B-I-U-S-H, Cutters. And that was from 1950. Probably the best version of that song, because there were many of them out at the time. We're going to end it. See how much of this we'll get in here. We'll end it with Elvis Presley from 1955. I forgot to remember to forget. RCA re-released it from the Sun Masters after they got the rights to it. Then we play 1956, the Wilburn Brothers, and I'm So In Love With You. And I think that's going to end it. Now, we'll play a very little bit of Stonewall Jackson, Let Me Go. So, take care, all. Have a good week. See you next week with the 60s.

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0: Hi, folks. This is Big Bob, and welcome to the Memory Lane Show. Today, I'll take you back to those treasured moments in time when life was much simpler. So sit back, relax, reminisce, and enjoy as I play the tunes that will never die. Let's get started.
1: There's that guy again. He says, let's get started, and that's exactly what we're going to do. Oh, we got a show today. Just hang on to your hats, buckle those chin straps, because we're off. As I mentioned numerous times, the idea for themes of the show comes from a variety of different formats. Now, and I gave you an example throughout the years of broadcasting, how we come across these themes. This one is an idea how the theme came across and was second to none. Lucky from the Great White North shares this. I'm constantly telling my boys, that his three dogs, don't jump, get down. They want to be lap dogs or just want attention. You don't know. Thus the idea of get down stuck with me. Then I got to thinking, before you can get up, you can get down. You gotta be up before you can get down, right? And poof, like magic, the theme Get Up, Get Down was born. Our playlist will consist of a mix of tunes that have Get Up or Get Down in the title. Super, super theme. We'll also have Memory Lane's Honest Date in Rock and Roll History featuring such artists as James, the Godfather of Soul, Brown, The Miracles. But wait, there's more. I also have requests and dedications. I have a question for this week's Rate the Record. Did this tune go unnoticed completely? In addition, I'll have a one-hit wonder, comparison covers, double-deckers, my vault song. Oh boy, what an instrumental hit of the week. And you'll learn what the number one song on this, what was on this very date back in 1961. Now, if that isn't enough, dig this. If you want to chat with other folks listening to the same show, you may consider joining us in our chat room. Very, very easy to get here. 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Give yourself a nickname and come on in, and I guarantee you, you'll be welcomed with open arms by Donna, Tony D, Lucky, Bell, myself, and we're hoping that Aaron and Big Rocking Al comes in too. But we'll all welcome you with open arms. Please allow me to take a moment to shout a big-time thank you to Zeno Radio for making it possible to listen to the live Memory Lane show using your mobile device. That's right. Simply dial 605-472-9037. Give that number again, 605-472-9037. You can hear the phone ring and poof, like magic. You're listening to the live show. Now you can take me with you wherever you go. If you're going to the market, if you're going to the bank, or you're going to the bakery, take me with you. You won't miss a beat. Make sure your data carrier don't pull no fancy tricks on you, though. Those people are bad, bad, bad, bad people, bad people. Now, Memory Lane is all about remembering those good old days, back when we were all able to experience the normal times. These times right now are far from being normal. Like, example, going to high school and anxiously waiting for the classroom clock to signal the end of another day. I bet everyone can recall that.

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1: 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Play it on, Bob. Hey.

replay those hits that will never, ever die. That's if I got something to say about it. I got a lot to say about it. Hey, let's begin with our Get Up, Get Down theme with a Get Up song. In 1971, a group from my hometown, Detroit, Michigan, known as the Dramatics, had this track get listed on the Hot 100, later peaked at the number 78 position.

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1: Hey, Clyde. Clyde. Do you hear me, Clyde? Get that shuffle going. Get down, baby. Hey, with that said, staying with today's theme, Milwaukee, Wisconsin native Harvey Scales had this blast from the past make his debut on the Hot 100, where would top out at the number 79 position. Folks, here's this week's One Hit Wonder.

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2: I'm sure everybody has heard, if you first don't succeed, try again. 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The record, featuring Florence Ballard on lead vocal, would be a total flop.

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1: Yes, indeedy, this is where we play the hits that will never, ever die. And I say this as often as I can because I truly, truly mean it. That's if I got something to say with it. Or say about it, I should say. We try, you know what I mean? Maybe we'll play a tune or two to allow you to reminisce about those good old days. It's time to resume our theme today of Get Up, Get Down with a Get Down tune by a disco group whose leader hailed from Hialeah, Florida. In 1975, they had this track become a chart topper on its way to being a gold record. Folks, here's KC and the Sunshine Band on Memory Lane.

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1: Okay, it's time to get to these requests. They're piling up. I love it. I love it. I'm not complaining. Keep them coming in. This song was requested by our good friend and longtime listener of the Memory Lane Show, Chris from Brewer, Maine. Thanks big time, Chris. He would like to hear this 1979 tune by one of my favorite artists, Queen. Now, Chris states it's an up-tempo song about getting up and not stopping. Yeah, it kind of fits our theme today, if you know what I mean. Okay, Chris, here's your requested tune.

0: Well, hello there. I am Beach Baby from Ocean Waves Radio, and I'm listening to Big Bob's Memory Lane Show on Big Bob's Memory Lane Show. He's the best surfer dude I know. I never thought that it would
1: end. Okay. You heard it once, you hear it every week. From Beach Baby, the best surfer dude she knows. Vern, did you hear that? Okay, look at the requests are going in. Let's see here. This one comes in from Donna, down in Crockett, Texas. She wants to hear this tune by Dean Martin, but I'm going to add a little, how would you say, a tidbit of information. Not a real memory lane factoid, just a tidbit of info. In the Great Lakes region, the last couple weeks, for sure the last week, we've been experiencing an extremely dry heat. I mean, we flirted with 100 degrees here during the week. Plus, when you add the smoke from the wildfires up in Canada coming down on us, it makes for a very unpleasant situation. It really does. So maybe, just maybe, this song could help us out. Thank you, Donna.
2: Oh, the weather outside is frightful, but the fire is so delightful. And since we've no place to go,

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2: Hey, when you hear the DJ Troublemaker promo, you know it is Julie Prayers segment time. And I'm requesting that each and every one of you take a moment and say a couple special prayers for our own Lucky. He's been a little under the weather, and I think a prayer may be exactly what the doctor ordered. That's for Lucky. Don't forget to mention his name, Lucky. Yeah, good friend of ours in the chat room each and every week. Him and I go back quite a ways. Okay, so where do we leave off here? Oh, we're still on requests. The next request comes in from a loyal listener of the Memory Lane Show, Jimmy P. from Miami, Florida. He tunes into the show over at Crosswaves Radio, Joey Weston's, another good longtime friend of us, of ours, I should say. Thanks, Jimmy. Now, he would like to hear this tune by a group from Dunfermline, Scotland, that debuted on the Hot 100 in 1984 and would peak at the number 52 position. Now, Jimmy says, this tune was released 43 years ago this past week. Okay, Jimmy, you asked for it and you got it. Here's the Big Country group on Memory Lane. Oh, by the way, listen carefully to hear that guitar player Stuart Adamson's famous bagpipe guitar sound.

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1: Surf's up, everyone. Hey, yeah, we got some warm weather here, too, Vern. The surf's not only up over there. Surf's up over here, too, if you can find it through the smoke. Hey, let's continue with our Get Up, Get Down theme with our next Get Up song. After touring Haiti and witnessing the extreme poverty and political turmoil, Bob Marley wrote this song back in 1972. The track originally appeared on the Wailers' 1973 album named Burnin'. Now here's a memory lane factoid for you. In 2020, Rolling Stone ranked it as a number one on the list of the 50 greatest Bob Marley songs.

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1: In 1965, King Records releases this track by James Brown. 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
1: Okay, here's a request sent in. Oh, this is a request dedication. Okay, the request comes in from Donna down in Crockett, Texas, and is dedicating this Helen Reddy song to me, Brother Bob. I don't know why. Anyway, what we do in the chat room, we have a little bit of fun. And we count how many guys and how many gals are in here. And the lead changes hands depending on who comes, who goes. But currently, I must say, it is 4-3. The guys are winning 4-3. So if you want to help your female friends, and if you're a female, come on into the chat room. 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
1: Okay, I hope everyone is enjoying today's Get Down, Get Up theme, or Get Up, Get Down. It's time for a Get Down tune by Gilbert O'Sullivan. Now, in 1973, the Waterford, Ireland native had this track make his debut on the Hot 100.

0: Hey,
1: Gilbert O'Sullivan. Hey, listen, I got an idea. Don't touch them players, because we still have more of the Memory Lane show coming at you. More of our theme today, either you're going to be getting up or getting down. More of Memory Lane's On This Date in Rock and Roll History. This hour coming up, we're going to have comparison covers. And then sometime throughout the show, we'll have you with the number one song, which would have been back in 1961. Got Double Decker coming up, Vault Song coming up, Instrumental Hit of the Week, Rate the Record. Now, I said at the beginning of the show, I have to ask a question. Was this song just unnoticed as a B-side? I don't understand how come it didn't chart, but anyway, I'm going to give you a little hint. The group was our warm-up group today, by the way, Fifth Dimension. So I did play one of them songs in the warm-up part, and that is this week's Rate the Record. But I got another idea, got a full of ideas. Lucky seems to think that I'm full of something, but I can't say that on the air. Anyway, you're a bad dog, still waiting to get then around. Next week is around. Anyway, while you're listening to these tunes that'll never die, you can always surf on over to the main website, memorylaneshow.com. That's the headquarters. And you'll see on the landing page all of the affiliates of Memory Lane. It's probably about 40 plus of them, somewhere on in there. 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These folks are very talented, they're hardworking, sincere, dedicated people. I, for one, appreciate the opportunity to give them an attaboy and attagirl every chance I get. Speaking of attaboy and attagirls, let me shout one out to Zeno Radio. Those folks make it possible for you to listen to the Live Memory Lane show using your mobile device simply by dialing 605-472-9037. Here's that number again, 605-472-9037. Now, this way here, if you're going to the market, going to the bank, or if you're just going for a ride, tune into the Memory Lane show and you won't miss a beat. And now for the comparison cover segment part of the show, as suggested by my good friend Dave in Southern California. Hey Audrey, can you help us out?
2: I will now prepare systems for comparison. Double Decker covers. The same song will be sung by different artists. Take it away, Bob.

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1: All right, comparison covers. This week's comparison cover, Song of Susie Q, were submitted by who else? Rosemarie. Thank you big time, Rosemarie. It seems the songs were kind of different from one another, but dig this. Only one would be a charted tune on Billboard's Hot 100. The first version and the original was released by Dale Hawkins in 1957. It would reach number 27. The second version by a London, England formed group, we all know them as the Rolling Stones, recorded a cover of this 1957 rockabilly classic. The song is featured on their 1964 U.S. album named 12x5, but you won't find it on the Hot 100 chart. Too sad. Okay, it's time to get back to Get Up, Get Down. Now, if you haven't already noticed, Lucky and I chose to play a Get Up song, then followed by a Get Down tune. Now it's time for a Get Up song. Spell it out for them. In 1978, Dr. Hook in the Medicine Show had this track as a B-side to a song named Sharing the Night Together. How about that? Listen to this, though. Although the B-side did not chart, it makes our list for the title alone.

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request from Donna down in Crockett, Texas. She'd like to hear this 1971 chart topper by Paul Revere and the Raiders that actually became a platinum record. Okay, Donna, you asked for it and you got it.

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1: 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All right, we just got, we just played recently a Get Up tune. So it's time for a, that's right, Get Down song. Talking to myself. I look back at Snoopy. She's in a balcony, by the way.

the way, she didn't have the extra 25 cents to come up front and sit in the, like the orchestra pit. She's in the balcony. She's shaking her head. No, no, that's not a good one. Anyway, in 1977, my favorite group, Queen, released this song on their News of the World album. Now, the song was written by Freddie Mercury and is among the most sexually oriented songs in the Queen catalog. This is interesting.

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1: I normally give Queen a lot of latitude on their music. That one I don't particularly care for. There was parts that sounded like Queen, but then there was parts, I don't know what they were trying to do. Anyway, the date is July 18th, the year 1961. Exactly 65 years ago today, he was raised in Detroit, Michigan, and had this oldie but goodie make his debut on the Hot 100 and later become a chart topper. Here's Bobby Lewis on Memory Lane.

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1: Okay, I got an email from Paul from Sterling Heights. How you doing, Paul? He says that he's got a short story, and he's not normally a storyteller, but he wants to tell me a short story that he took $500, $400, excuse me, I misread that, $400, and he went to the casino last night, thinking that if he lost $200, he was going to quit, and he feels that he would still have $200 in his pocket. Well, $500 later, he finally quit, came home totally broke. But he did say it reminded him of this 1970 number 9 gold record by Bobby Sherman. Okay, Paul, I feel sorry for you, brother, but this is the way it goes.

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0: Well, I did make a huge boo-boo. At the very bottom of the email, beyond his name, he's got probably five or six carriage returns, and in it says, "Don't read this on the air. It's personal." You know, I told him 500 times, put that at the beginning of the letter, not at the end. So I wasn't supposed to tell the story, but then, of course, he sent me an email right away, and he says, "That's the last time I tell you a personal story." Well, I'm sorry, Paul. You know, I told you before, put at the beginning of the email, not at the end, that you don't want it shared with everybody. But anyway, well, if it's any consolation, Paul didn't really lose any money. He actually won money. How's that? Does that help, Paul? Anyway, in these hot days, you like to go for a swim. Bobby Freeman will tell you how.
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1: Okay, hang in there. Momentarily, we'll have Rate the Record, of Fifth Dimension song. But first, let's get back to our theme, Get Up, Get Down, and now it's a Get Up's turn. A Brooklyn, New York native known as Nilsson had this track as a B-side to Without You and get listed on the opening song of the 1971 album named Nilsson Schmilsson. Anyway, the track is a bittersweet song about the anxieties of aging, the loss of carefree youth, and the struggle to get back on with the daily life after a long night of partying.

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0: 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Or if you have a Twitter account, you can tweet me at memory_lane. And after the top of the hour, I'll give you the results to determine if this song should have been a hit or not. Now for the fun part. Back in 1969, the Fifth Dimension had Aquarius, Let the Sunshine In, enter the Hot 100, and it ended up being a chart topper on its way to a platinum record. This, of course, made the B-side song practically go unnoticed. But I thought it deserves a shot at Rate the Record this week. My question is, do you think this tune has what it takes to be a charted hit? You ready to vote, folks? Here's Don't You Hear Me Calling Ya by the Fifth Dimension.

Alrighty, ladies and gentlemen, boys and girls, that was this week's Rate the Record, Fifth Dimension. Don't you hear me calling? Yeah. Anyway, let's see here. It is 45, 46. Ooh, we'll leave the polls open till about 5 minutes and 16 seconds. How about that? 5:16 after the hour, and then we'll shut the polls down. That way we will have time to give them to Big Bertha, have her spit out the results, and we will share with you then and only then with the entire universe what the scores are. Wow. In 1967, on this date in rock and roll history, the Beatles released this track where it would go on to become their 14th number one single. Now here's a memory lane factoid for you. During the live recording of the song, John can be clearly seen chewing gum while singing the lead vocals.

0: Hi, everybody. This is Eddie Carson from Odyssey Radio, the variety and indie station that plays anything and everything. And we wouldn't be anything if we didn't play Big Bob's Memory Lane Show.
1: Yeah, this group don't need no introduction, that's for sure.

That's right, like Aaron says. Sounds like summer and beach music by the Beach Boys from Hawthorne, California. I hope you're enjoying today's Get Up, Get Down theme. Now, I recently played a tune by Nilsson called Gotta Get Up. So what would I play now? That's absolutely correct. I need to play a Get Down titled song. In 1975, a Simsport, Louisiana native had this track entered the prominent Hot 100 chart and later reached the number 8 position. Now here's a memory lane factoid for you. It would be his last top 10 hit on the Hot 100. Here's Joe Simon on Memory Lane.

0: Simon. Get down, get down. That's our theme today. 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I appreciate it very much. I got an idea I'll share with you, you know, while you're listening to these great, fantastic tunes that'll never die. 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I'm going to tell you something. They have some awesome entertainment they offer. I don't know. You may want to bookmark whatever you see there and revisit the site. You can tune in. But while you're there, send them a little contact email and tell them to keep up the great job. You know, these are very hardworking, sincere, dedicated people. I, for one, appreciate. I'm honored to give them an attaboy and attagirl every chance I get. Now, speaking of attaboy and attagirls, let me shout out to Zeno Radio. Those folks make it possible for you to listen to the live Memory Lane show using your mobile device. Very simple. Just dial 605-472-9037. Let me give you that number again, 605-472-9037. This way here, you can, I don't know if you're going to the market or going to the bank, going to the bakery, or you got some other errands to run or chores around the house to do, washing dishes, doing the laundry, whatever the case is. This way here you can tune into the show and you won't miss a beat. Okay, all you dudes and dudettes out there, it is time for
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1: Okay, before I give the results of the test, because I'm running a little early on that, I'm going to play a tune that was requested by our good friend Lucky, and his friend Pat would like to hear a song by Bob Dylan. How about this 1973 number 12 hit? Here's a Memory Lane factoid. Listen carefully. Roger McGuinn of the Byrds is playing guitar on this piece. Pat, this is for you.

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0: Great tune. Okay, ladies and gentlemen, boys and girls, the voting polls are officially closed for this week's Rate the Record, featuring a song by the Fifth Dimension, Don't You Hear Me Calling. I don't play the game, but I like to interject. I just like to be part of something, if you know what I mean. Anyway, I gave the song a 6. Now, this is only because I love the music. I kind of like the lyrics, but I would find it awfully difficult to dance to. In fact, Snoopy and I tried dancing to this thing while it was playing and made it very difficult. So that's my vote. Some people agreed with me. Some people didn't. And Pat says thanks. Yeah, you're very welcome, Pat. Anytime. 15% gave it a 5. 8% gave it a 7. 31% gave it an 8. 8% gave it a 9. And 38% gave it a 10. Pretty good numbers. I mean, there's nothing lower than a 5. That's good news. It just doesn't have the impact numbers it takes to be a real top 10 hit. I would probably say that, first of all, it should have been released as an 8-track side, number one. And number two, it probably would have get it into the top 50, somewhere on in there. Those 2 5s and 7 and 8, they just don't do them justice, you know what I mean? I want to thank each and every one of you for taking the time out of your busy schedule and playing Rate the Record. It's your opportunity to interact with the show and to voice your opinion, which is extremely important today. Well, we better get back to today's theme of Get Up, Get Down, and guess what? A Get Up song is next. 1976, a disco studio group from Germany, known as the Silver Connection, had this track make the illustrious Hot 100 chart and reach number 2 on its way to a gold record.

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1: Okay, and the theme today is all about Get Up, Get Down titles. And it's time for our next song to be a Get Down title. Get Down tune. In 1982, Kool & the Gang had this track make his debut on the Hot 100, later become a number 10 gold record. Now here's a Memory Lane factoid for you. The title, not what it implies. It's more about a motivational invitation to let go of your inhibitions and hit the dance floor and party. Now, what you gonna do?

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2: Back in 1963, a teen rock band from Glendora, California, known as the Safaris, had this track make its debut on the Hot 100, later reached the number 62 position. Okay, folks, let's get ready for some...

down to Huntington Beach one week for the annual Surfers Convention meet. He was hanging five and walking the nose, and when the meet was over, the trophy

Marines today. They stationed him at Pendleton, not far away. They cut off his big blonde locks, I'm told, and when he went on maneuvers, Joe caught cold.

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They caught him at the trestle down by the sea. And now poor Joe is doing KP.

0: Hey, it's DJ JF. 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
2: Our last tune was a Get Down song, so it's time for a... You're a correcto mundo if you guess Get Up track. In 1982, a Los Angeles, California formed female rock group known as the Go-Go's had this track make its trip on a Hot 100 chart, later peak at number 50.

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1: That turned out to be a very, very sad day on this date in rock and roll history back in 2009 when it was announced that Gordon Waller of the pop duo Peeler and Gorn died of cardiac arrest at the age of 64. Waller was and his partner Peter Ashner were part of the 1960s British invasion and had a string of hits including A World Without Love when it charted number 1, I Don't Want to See You Again, number 16, I Go to Pieces, number 9, and this 1966 number 6 hit.

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2: Hope everyone enjoyed today's Get Up, Get Down theme. I like to think that we saved the best for last. But first I want to shout a big thank you to Lucky and the Boys from the Great White North for suggesting today's theme and providing many of the titles. Thanks, Lucky. Oh, yeah, and the boys, too. In 1977, Pinner, Middlesex, England. Wait, I'm not sure I could live in Middlesex. What if there's such a left sex or a right sex? Anyways, Elton John had this song enter the Hot 100 and later reached the number 28 position.

That's what it's about. Bite your lip and get up and dance. It's great, great, great. Okay, all you cool cats and cool skirts out there, you know this rock out time. It's that part of the show when you should turn them speakers way up. That's right. Turn them up. I'm going to wait until you turn them up. Okay. Move that furniture around. Make some room for yourself. Put on those white bobby socks and then those dancing shoes and get ready to shake it. Or here's an idea. You can just do a little bed dancing like Donna. We're going to start today's rock out with this 1972 Seeger Fix track from his Back in 72 album. Bob Seeger, Ann Arbor, Michigan, setting us up for the rock out.

singer in the Silver Bullet Band from where else? Ann Arbor, Michigan. I'm sure they're getting some smoke also. Anyway, we're going to call in Bobby's Comp Stack to come on the stage and do a little stomping for us.

0: All right. How about that for closing up the Rock Hour? Bobby Freeman, you got a big fat woman. She weighs about 503. Anyway, got a couple announcements to make. Got to shout a big thank you to the affiliates out there that carry the memory lane, either on the replay, encore, or live. And you distribute it around the world. That's the important part. And I can thank you each and every week. I can't thank you enough from the deepest part of my heart. Anyway, thank you to affiliates. If you're listening at one of these terrific affiliate sites, one of 45 of them or whatever, be sure you send them a little contact email and tell them to thank you. Thank them for carrying the Memory Lane show and give yourselves a round of applause also. How about our own chat room? I know Lucky was here. Donna, Aaron, Tony D, Radio Maddie, Bell. Welcome back, Grifster. Give yourselves all a big round of applause. I appreciate it very much. And, you know, you support me in such a way that you don't even realize just by the little things you do sometimes. Some people have ideas, content for the show, or themes, or whatever that. And through that period of time when I was out last year, you still showed up to support the Memory Lane show, whether it would have been Brother Steve or Fresh Phil, and I can't thank you enough for that. Please allow me an opportunity to provide you terrific listeners out there a suggestion or two. Firstly, please keep your hands clean. That'll help reduce the chance of you catching any of these diseases. Now they got a new one, Cleidomonas or something like that, with lettuce. I refuse to eat lettuce just for that reason. I like salad, but not until they get a handle on this other stuff. Also, you can do me a big favor by helping out the elderly who may live near you. All you have to do is visit or call them and say something like, hey, Mrs. Robinson, I know you got a lovely daughter, but I'm going to the market, and I wonder if there's anything that you need. That's all you got to do. And what are you going to say? Yes or no, right? If they say yes, well, you'll be doing them a favor. You're going to feel real, real good about yourself for doing that favor. And guess what? If you tell me, I'll keep it a secret. I'll feel good about you, too. Not that I don't feel good about you otherwise, but anyway, Radio Maddie, take care, man. It's a world out there that you have to kind of think ahead a little bit. If you can do a little favor for the elderly and to pick up milk and bread and eggs or whatever, to keep them out of that environment, I guess is what I'm trying to say, where there's a lot of people coughing, sneezing. And now today, you don't know if they're wearing a mask for the Canadian fires that are coming down on us, or if it's because they got COVID or think they got COVID, but they're doing everybody a favor by trying not to infect everybody else. So that's one thing you want to keep in mind. You're doing them a favor. That's the only thing you have to worry about. Next week, we go around and around. You want to know more about that? You're going to have to tune in. Hugs and love to all of you out there.
1: Yikes, is it that time already? Hey, let's sing along with the Supremes. Na na na na na na na na. Hey, hey, goodbye.
0: I hope I played at least one song that allowed you to reminisce about those good old days. And be sure to visit the fantastic affiliates of the Memory Lane Show that can be found on memorylaneshow.com. 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
1: 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A big hello to David over at High Energy FM, a good place to be yourself. 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Big Red Ron from Lincoln Oldies Station in Lincoln, Nebraska. 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
7: 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But don't worry, I'm sure you'll understand Wally a lot better than that guy. Ma'am, you've heard the show, what do you think?
8: Just look how bright I just mentioned it, so the nuts. 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
7: My thoughts exactly. So be sure to catch Wally Harding for great music, some chat, and a bit of a laugh on the WWW show in gibberish. Ha ha ha ha ha.
9: 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Absolutely mental gibberish.
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0: And when you hear that music, you know, it's Tuesday at 16 hours UTC, which means it's time for another episode of All Sorts. And three quarters of the gang are here. Let's see if we can figure out who's missing. Remember those things you used to see in Romper Room? What thing is missing? Well, we're going to find out. Let's see. Anybody home up in Moose Jaw, Saskatchewan today?
1: There is, yes.
0: Do tell.
1: Hello, everyone. Well, it is currently about 19 degrees outside and humid, about 81%, they're saying, according to the one app that I have on my phone, or that I like to check. Actually, I did a little comparison just before the show started, and this WeatherCan app from Environment Canada says that it's 18 degrees outside. The weather app that comes with iOS says it is 19 degrees. So it's
0: we'll
1: fairly close.
0: It out. Tell you what, stick your head out the window.
1: Battle of the weather
0: tell
1: apps,
0: us what it
1: yes.
0: is outside your door.
1: Yes, and anyway, it is, I guess, supposed to get up to maybe the 28 or something today, but then the next few days or so are going to be hot, like up to into the 30s. I think by Friday it could be 34 or 5.
0: Oh boy, so, that's good enough. That's 95 for us south of your border.
1: Mm-hmm.
0: And that, of course, is the voice of the mighty Kelly Supergia, who is also the host of Northern Lights and
1: Smooth and Easy.
0: That's the one. And believe it or not, I couldn't remember. Smooth and, that's right, Smooth and Easy. And how are things over in Spain, and have you been celebrating there, Chrissy?
2: Yeah, we have, and they are hot. By the way, Steve, is it possible to bring the overall level up a little on the stream?
0: Overall,
2: it's pretty quiet.
0: I'll give it a try. I don't know, but I'll try. That you're not going to tell us any more about how things are by you?
2: Okay.
0: Are you there?
2: Okay, fair enough. Yes, it is hot. We're having a heat wave. More to the point, we're also having high humidity.
0: Oh, yes.
2: So you go out and you sweat quickly. It's horrible in that sense, but it's nice.
0: Oh, yes, and then here come the Bulls. And, of course, we have to celebrate the fact that you and everybody else over there are going crazy with the World Cup. A little Spanish music for you.
1: To help there you celebrate. Go.
0: Yes. Congratulations on that great game in, what was it, like almost double overtime or something like that?
2: It went to extra time, yeah.
0: Extra time.
2: At least it didn't go to penalty shootouts. That's something.
0: Now, what is that? One kick and whoever gets it, gets it?
2: Yeah, they have each person takes it in turns, and the goalkeeper has to save it. The first one, they
0: wow.
2: go up to five. So you know, best of first
0: five.
2: One up to five, basically.
0: Oh, it's not just one. Oh, that's
2: not just one. No.
0: That's interesting.
2: And they take no, they gradually go through the team. So the best one starts first, or whatever.
0: Oh yeah, they want to get it over with really fast.
2: Yeah, exactly.
0: That says I blame them. Well, it appears we are missing Mr. Gray this week. I'm sorry to hear that.
2: It does appear so.
0: Chris, I hope all is well with you, your computers, and everything else. We usually like to start the program with a little music, but before that, we want to hear how you can get in touch with us. And, of course, man with all the information is the mayor of Moose Jaw.
1: Indeed. Well, there are a variety of ways that you can participate. 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I'll go in there in just a little bit. Anyway, theglobalvoice.info/chatroom.htm is the address for that if you want to get in there quicker. But there's also a link on the menu bar on the Global Voice's website at theglobalvoice.info, of course, that says live chat with us. That's another way you can get into the room. And you'll find all the rules and regulations and all that sort of stuff at the very top of the page. So you can get familiar with those. There's also, of course, the ability for you to come in on Zoom as well. And we always look forward to hearing from people, other voices, of course. And if you want to play a piece of music when it's time, you can certainly do that. We do ask, though, that original sounds for musicians be activated in Zoom's audio settings and enabled in the main window if it doesn't do it for you automatically, which it seems to, I think, do nowadays. But if that is not turned on, then the music isn't going to sound very good.
0: Or maybe not at all.
1: Absolutely, and I've heard that happen. Yeah, there's just nothing.
0: Press the button and you get nothing.
1: That's right, maybe the odd little blip. That's about it.
0: It kind of reminds me of what happens when you, in the old tape recording days, if you turn the tape over, so you ran it through the machine with the shiny side on the wrong side, and you get everything backwards, but it all sounds like... That's all you get.
1: Yep. Mm-hmm.
0: And Zoom has been known to do that.
1: Mm-hmm.
0: If you don't have original sounds or not.
1: That's right. And anyway, you can find all the details on how to participate during the live broadcast. 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
0: And if you don't get in that chat room real soon, all the virtual food will be gone.
2: And we know we'll have eaten it, won't we?
0: Yeah, we do. Mm-hmm. We do.
2: Yes.
0: Oh, we watched him do it.
1: Mm-hmm. Guilty as charged.
0: All right. So let's open up with this one from about 1979, 1980. Gone Way Too Soon, Bonnie Tyler.

0: And it was a heartache to find out that we lost her a week ago last Thursday. And I gotta say, I'm not a fan, not really, but that one always gets me because of the passion that she sings about.
1: That's also back in the UK charts now.
0: Oh my goodness! Giving up a relationship with all the problems that that song talked about. That's gotta hurt.
2: Yeah,
1: and Chris has joined us.
0: Oh, Chris. Wonderful, Chris! How are you?
3: I finally got here.
0: Yeah,
3: we had some kind of phone outage in my neighborhood.
0: Oh,
3: and I just couldn't even get a dial tone.
0: Dang.
3: But finally, I'm here.
1: That's an outage, all right. Oh. On the phone, so I take the computer's still having problems.
3: Oh, it is. You're on the regular phone.
0: You sounded really good for being on the phone.
3: This is a great phone.
0: Zoom.
3: It's an old. Oh, what is it? It's a Canadian manufacturer, but it is a nice phone.
0: Strawberry Carlson? No, that's not. Good.
3: No.
0: Northern Telecom.
3: Yeah.
0: That would be the one. Anyway, apologize for those listening on the stream, and Chris, probably for you on the phone as well. It may be a little bit on the low side. That will be fixed in post. Everybody says that, but this time it's true. So when you hear the archive, it'll be much better. I don't know why. I'm looking at the levels, and they are up against the ceiling. I don't know why it's not loud. It's just...
2: I don't know if you have any compression enabled or
0: I
2: anything.
0: I don't. I do
2: okay,
0: not.
2: Cause...
0: I absolutely don't. But there will be on the archive.
2: Okay.
3: Just a rough day in ACB radio. ACB. The Global Voice Radio Network.
1: Oh, dear.
0: Good
2: it
0: one.
2: Happens.
0: Good
2: it
0: one.
2: Happens.
0: Yep.
2: Yeah. Yep.
1: Good one. Good one.
0: Well, if you saw the email I sent out, or even if you didn't, I thought maybe we'd talk a little bit about neighbors. And this came to my attention. For many of you know, I've been in and out of hospital, thankfully only for a day or three at a time, for about the last year for one ailment or another. They're always little things, but when you're 72, they put you in there and they want to give you the once-over to make sure you're all right. So you get stuck in one of two places, either in the emergency department, or if you're really lucky, it comes up

0: grown and carrying on. And then the third guy just watched television all day and tended to fall asleep with it still on. So I very quietly rang for the nurse and said, "Would you mind turning that guy's TV off?" So she turns it off. He wakes up, "Hey, who turned off my TV?"
1: And it just, yeah, it's never, not the way.
0: It just never ended. Mm-hmm. I've also spent a lot of time in residential school from the 6th through the 12th grade, and I had roomies. And we were in a room with five people. Most of the time, we got along great. But every once in a while, you got a bad apple. And when you have a bad apple in a room that you're stuck with for a long time, you know, all during the school year, things can get a little iffy. Anybody here had any experience with those kind of bad neighbors? And then we'll get into the other kind, where the guy in the next yard won't mow his lawn or all of that. We'll get into that, too.
1: Yeah, I went to boarding school, as did you. And in our first dormitory, there were 17 of us, would you believe?
0: In one room?
1: In one room, yeah.
0: Yeah.
1: And we used to play games at night. Two or three people would start off as a gang or something like that. And these games, sort of serials, would go on for days and days, following on from each other and gradually building more and more characters.
0: When you say games,
1: were about eight or nine at the time.
0: Wow, that's pretty cool. When you say games, you mean you just make stuff up?
1: Just make stuff up, and the story went on and on for days, and it would come to its eventual end, and someone else would start another one.
0: Oh, man, that's actually pretty cool. But what would happen when it was time to get up in the morning and you were like...
1: Oh, no, this was just at the beginning, sort of after we'd gone to bed for half an hour or so.
0: Oh, only for a half... Oh, good.
1: Yeah, okay. Yeah, and then we'd play the game and then settle down to sleep. Yeah, true. No. This was go to bed at 9 or whatever it is and then we'd do that. It's good fun, that. I must admit,
0: cool.
1: 17 were rather a lot of people in one
0: that
1: dormitory.
0: That is rather a lot, yes.
1: Others had 4 or 5.
0: Oh.
1: Later on, the rooms I was in
0: was
1: usually 3.
0: Have you ever been in a situation where one person in the room, they just couldn't abide them?
1: Yep.
0: What was that like, and how'd you deal with it?
1: One person in the room, unfortunately, was the school bully.
0: Oh, no.
1: And that didn't help at all, I must admit. We tried desperately to get him moved, but they wouldn't have it.
0: They wouldn't move him?
1: The powers that be.
0: I guess nobody else wanted him either.
1: Exactly so, more than likely, actually. Yeah, no one else wanted him.
0: Yeah, we had... I had 1 year. It was my... I guess you could say 7th grade or 7th year, whatever you want to call it. There was a guy that came up from another school, and he was also deaf in addition to being blind, but he wasn't totally blind. He was a very high partial. And it didn't take him long to figure out that in the country of the blind, the one-eyed man is king.
1: Oh, yeah.
0: And he did all sorts of things. Like, he would walk up behind you and whack you behind the knee with a slate guide or hit you over the head with a slate board. Jolly good fun, this guy. He
1: of
0: eventually
1: course.
0: Got expelled. Not just suspended, but invited never to return.
1: Yeah.
2: And the rest of you had a celebration.
0: We did.
2: Yeah, we did. I believe it.
0: Yep. We breathed a collective, 24 guys breathed a collective sigh of relief.
3: I don't doubt it.
0: Mm-hmm. Kelly, you never had...
2: Well, I never went to a... sorry, Steve, go ahead.
0: Oh, I was just going to say, Kelly, you never had the great fun of going to a residential school, did you?
3: No, I didn't. I was in a public
1: school. Don't know what you missed. You probably do, actually.
0: Yes, you do. Anyway, Chris, you were about to say.
2: Yeah, I never did either. I went to... we had a special classroom in a one school in Seattle.
0: And that's right. You're not from California.
2: Got educated. But... starting when I was in college, I had a roommate often.
0: Oh, yeah. That's
2: some of them very,
0: very standard.

0: very nice. Some of them not so very nice.
1: Uh-oh.
0: A few people made it clear to me that they had no intention of living with a blind person.
1: Whoa.
0: Because they just didn't know how to do it. So you just do it.
1: What is there special to do? Exactly.
0: I said, I can introduce you to my brother. No. That was a really amazing reaction to me.
2: It's just amazing, isn't it? It's but strange.
0: They just didn't even want to try. Other roommates that I had were just great. Fantastic. But it seemed like it was either one way or the other.
1: Yeah,
2: of course.
1: My one only year at residential college, I came back and I went to school in the city, so I didn't have to sleep there. I got to sleep in my own bed every night. The dorm room next to me was full of jocks. Football, basketball. And in addition to being full of sports guy types, they decided that it was fun to play those sports in the hallway.
0: To
1: get in and out of the dorm sometime. So I would love to have stayed at that school, but I'm kind of glad I didn't.
2: Steve, did you ever have fire drills?
1: In college and high school, yes. And they were in the middle of the night.
2: Yeah, that's it.
0: Great.
2: Yeah, we had
1: 3 o'clock
2: well.
1: In the morning. Ding!
2: Yeah, that's it. Oh,
1: and you
2: God.
1: Just had to grab whatever you could. It was the middle of the winter. It didn't matter. Grab whatever you could and head on out the nearest exit.
2: That's it.
1: Your designated
3: speaking of that, I was at a care home here in Moose Jaw a while ago and doing a performance when they had a fire drill.
1: Oh, no.
3: And, of course, I was thinking, they're going to get the residents out and everything. Well, of course, that didn't happen. It was, I think, just for probably for the staff. I don't know how this works, but they said, go to this particular exit. And then, however it works. And then after some time, then they say, all clear. And then everything's fine. But I got to tell you, the noise that was coming from that PA system when this was going on, it was just this loud beep. That would wake anybody up.
1: They want to make sure you hear it.
3: Yeah,
2: that's the idea.
1: What you probably didn't know because you couldn't see it, is there's also strobe lights, and they're very bright.
3: I'm sure they would be. Yeah,
1: they're
3: yeah.
1: for hard of hearing residents or just in general. Like maybe you're in a room where you might not hear the noise, but you'll see the lights.
3: Mm-hmm. But it did kind of surprise me that they weren't doing anything to get the residents out, but I guess with
2: that would be major.
1: It might have been just an exercise for the staff.
3: I think that's what it must have been.
1: For example, anyway. The two cruises that I've taken, they had an exercise just for ship staff. This is a drill for Section A staff only. Section A only. And you had to, if you were in Section A, if you weren't in Section A, you saw nothing. If you were, you saw a lot of activity of guys running around. Now, tell them about that. I'm sorry. Go ahead.
3: I was just going to say, in a way, I can see their what they're doing. At least, they know where the exits are, so they can get everyone else out if the need
1: I think that's the point, so that they know what to do for the residents.
3: Yeah.
1: The residents, most of them probably don't know.
3: Mm-hmm. But, so I was, as I say, I was playing my music, and then that noise, came on, this loud beep, and it wasn't a normal beep. It was almost two tones, in a way. You had a high-pitched one for a split second, beep, and then you had a lower one for a bit longer than that, kind of at the same time, almost not quite like a chord. But it was enough of a distinctive sound, and because I say the first time I heard it, I was like, "What the?" It just really startled me. And then they said, "That's okay, killer. Just keep playing." Okay.
1: Just keep playing. Fiddle while Rome burns. Play while the ship sinks. Okay.
3: Exactly.
1: Is that lunch?
2: Someone's
1: for us?
2: Wanted on the phone.
1: Is that lunch for us coming up soon?
3: I don't know. Well, that can go to voicemail. That's my phone, of course.
1: Scott, apparently. Okay.
0: There you go.
1: We're coming up to the bottom of the hour, but I will tell you one more bad neighbor story. This didn't happen to me, but it did happen to a very good friend of mine. He went on a cruise, and his upstairs neighbor, next deck up, had a party and decided they were going to throw their empty beer and wine bottles overboard.
3: Oh, no.
1: Except they forgot one thing. The lower deck was a little bit bigger than the upper deck, so when they dropped their bottles over the side, it didn't go in the water. It landed on my friend's balcony. And he had to call the whatever the law enforcement arm is on a cruise ship and then get somebody to go up there and tell them to knock it off because they were dropping stuff on somebody's balcony.
0: That would be a little creator of anxiety.
2: Yeah, it would.
0: I wouldn't want to sit on my balcony during that, that's for sure.
1: No. That he wasn't able to. He had to come in and call the boat police, whatever they are. I don't know.
0: Yeah, right.
2: The person would probably deal with that.
0: Yeah.
1: Dear. Anyway, I'm going to do the bottom of the hour business break a little bit early, and then let's see what other sorts of interesting musical things people may have. Give people a chance to play a little bit of that, and we'll come back and talk with you more about neighbors right after this.
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5: Oh, hi there.
6: You at it again? Didn't I tell you you shouldn't quit your day job?
5: Oh, but this is really great. I just made a brand new old song.
6: A what?
5: A shiny new old song. It's new, but it sounds like it's from decades ago. Want to hear it?
6: Okay, I suppose.
5: Great, here it is.
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0: 78 decades with Mike G. Old songs written, performed, and recorded by actual humans decades and decades and decades ago. Sundays at 18 UTC, right here on the Global Voice.
1: Oh, how good to get in here. Chrissy, what have you got for us in terms of a piece of music?
2: A lovely little thing, a new thing from the late Dan Seals. There is a new album coming out soon with Dan Seals and various other people he's duetted with. This is a nice one. He's duetting with Alabama and still reeling from those rock and roll years.

0: Dan Seals, Alabama, still reeling of those rock and roll days.
1: This is nice.
2: Mm-hmm. Good harmonies and everything on
0: beautiful,
2: that.
0: Beautiful, isn't it? Beautiful.
2: Mm-hmm.
0: I'm waiting to hear what the album's going to be like.
2: Mm-hmm.
3: Also, you know that Dan Seals, of course, in addition to being the Seals of Seals and Crofts, he was also the Dan of Inland Dan and John Ford Coley.
0: Indeed, yes. Yes, he was.
3: That's a very distinctive voice.
1: I had no idea.
3: Oh, yeah. There's a gal I was real sweet on in the 70s, and everybody talks about our song. We all have our song. Well, our song was, now I can't even remember the darn name of it, but it was Seals and Crofts. I mean, it was an Inland Dan and John Ford Coley thing at the time. There were two out. There was I'd Really Love to See You Tonight, and that was about rekindling an old flame. But then the other one was, Nights Are Forever Without You. That's the one
0: we used
3: to love. That was our song.
0: I think this is a lovely one, though. I really do.
3: Yeah, he's got a great voice. Kelly, want to play a little piece of music, or shall we talk more about Bad Neighbors?
2: I can play something for you. This is a song, and actually, before I play it, I have to give you a little bit of background. Of course, you are familiar with our Canadian Forces aerobatics flying team, the Snowbirds, right? Well, they completed their last hometown show in the Tudor jets that they've been using. And it sounds like they're not going to be doing another performance until probably 2030, as they're getting their jets. I think they're getting some new ones, or I can't exactly remember the situation. But anyway, this is a song that if you've attended any of their performances at an air show, you probably would have heard over the PA or radio, whatever you've got there with you. Sometimes, at least the air shows I was at, they would broadcast them over a low-power FM frequency. And anyway, as I say, this is one of them. It's a nice 5-minute instrumental piece from David Foster, and it's called, appropriately enough, Flight of the Snowbirds.

0: Going back to 1985 for that one, I believe. That was David Foster and Flight of the Snowbirds. That can be found on his self-titled album from then. And he wasn't the only artist that did music for the Snowbirds as well. There was another musician, Stephen Vitale, who composed a number of pieces for them, and they actually had a soundtrack album, I believe, in the 90s. I forget, it was 1996, I think it was. Was it 25 years or something of the Snowbirds? And there's a lot of great stuff on that one.
1: Nice piece.
2: Yeah, very nice.
1: I just picture sitting in a big stadium or out in a big field somewhere.
2: Yeah, it was, isn't it?
0: Oh, yeah.
1: 100,000 watts of audio playing that thing, and the planes flying over.
0: Yeah. And you could, and then of course you could hear when not only the music but also they would have the radio chatter going on, or you'd hear the commander making announcements over the PA, or when they're talking to the snowbirds and whatnot.
1: That track. That would have been very interesting.
0: Mm-hmm.
1: So, how many of you out there are property owners? And I know both, all three of you are. So all three of you are. I've never been, so I don't know what it's like to be a property owner and have a bad neighbor. But I'm sure one or the other of you probably has a story. Have either of you ever lived in an HOA, a homeowners association area, where you have to abide by the rules?
2: Oh dear.
1: Chris, I thought I heard you say you did.
3: Chris, I lived in two HOAs that I can remember. One had about maybe 35, 45 people.
1: And in typical the other Johnny Carson two. Fashion, how bad was it?
3: Well, frankly, I mostly ignored it. I mean, it was there, and I had to pay the dues and all that.
1: Well, I'm thinking more of the rules, like your grass can't grow more than 1.2507 inches, and you have to pick up your garbage, and you can't have front lawn furniture, and you can't have back yard furniture bigger than, how much of that did you have to abide by?
3: In the large one, almost none.
1: Oh,
3: nice. I mean, people would raise a fuss about this and that for a day or two now and then, but nothing really to worry about. in my current one with just two people, it's a lot worse in the sense that my neighbor is very, very fussy.
1: Oh boy.
3: And he just, all kind of things bother him. So I'm always, having to wonder, well, what's it going to be next? or what'll it be again?
1: You being the perfect and erudite neighbor that I'm sure you are, I can't imagine what he would find bothersome about you.
3: Well.
2: Oh, they'll find something. They always do.
1: Except dumb
3: stuff, like maybe
1: you forgot to put the lid on your trash can or something. Yeah, that's kind of dumb.
3: Sometimes there's dust in the vestibule that has to be dealt with. Sometimes there's some kind of crack that has to be dealt with. It's always an emergency. Right. Always a pain.
1: And it's always your fault, I take it. According to him.
3: Yeah, right.
2: It's never their fault, let's put it that way.
1: No, of course not. They're the perfect neighbor.
0: Mm-hmm. Well, for me personally, I haven't had any trouble with the neighbors here.
1: That's
0: I may
1: good.
0: Have had to deal with things like loud music at the odd time. Like a couple of nights ago, there was, I think, somebody must have been a fair distance down the street, and I don't know if they were using or had a car radio or whatever it was, but you could hear that boom, boom, boom, boom. Noise.
1: Yeah.
0: It just goes straight into your skull, as it were. You could just feel it.
3: Yeah.
1: It does.
0: So that kind of annoyed me, but it's nothing I had to call the police over or anything, thank goodness. I haven't had really any trouble, I must admit. When I go for walks, sometimes people say hi and all that. So.
1: And no one's ever called you over and said, "Hey, surprise you! You got a big mess in your front yard. A tree fell over. Would you please remember?" Nobody ever did anything like that.
0: Nope, haven't had any problems like that.
1: Good.
0: Now, I'll tell you, there was actually one time years ago where I had a bit of an incident, and this is actually one reason that I am proud to have good neighbors. I was going downstairs to get something out of the freezer, and I could hear this water dripping. From the bathroom, and I didn't really think anything of it at the time, but I was like, well, what's going on here? So I stepped into the bathroom because I thought, well, maybe the sink had either been left on or I don't know what all, but anyway, and there was this warm water on the ground.
1: Uh-oh.
0: And I was like, oh, something isn't quite right here. So I called my mom to let her know what was going on. And she basically said, "Get a hold of your neighbor and everything." So I did. I told him what was going on, and he said, "I'll be right over." And he was about 5 minutes or so later. He was over. He took one look. "Yep, your hot water tank's gone."
1: Oh,
0: and
1: no.
0: he started bailing out the water and everything. He grabbed towels and whatnot to put down on the rug. There was something else that he grabbed to help with the drying, a little a dryer. Well, I guess it would be a dryer. But anyway, so yeah. Then mom came in, and we ended up. Of course, we had to get another hot water tank installed.
4: Right.
0: But
4: right.
0: Just having knowing that I had a neighbor who was willing to help in this situation was really good.
1: Yeah,
0: because this was about.
3: Yeah, that's very nice.
0: This was a few months after I moved in, back in 2006. So I didn't know many people around here, but
1: I do seem to remember this.
2: Yeah, me too.
0: Mm-hmm.
2: Here's a funny one. Well, I don't know about funny, but when I left, because I was living after I came up to London, I was living in a hostel, and then I got my first room in Earl's Court, and there I was, first evening in there. And all of a sudden, from the next room, I heard crashing and banging and shouting and yelling and things breaking. You never heard such a light racket in your life. Anyway, I thought, oh, okay, fine. Next morning, knock on the door. Little guy standing there. He said, "I'm so sorry. You must have heard the noise last night. They called me Terrible Henry, Horrible Henry. My name is Henry Popiel. I was damaged in Poland." He was damaged in the Second World War in Poland. He has these fits.
1: Oh,
2: but you'd never heard such a racket in your life. I mean, how much stuff he broke, I don't know, but yelling and shrieking.
0: Oh, dear.
2: Poor thing. You know, it's amazing when you don't know the story. At least he came and told me the story as to why they were happening. He said, "They don't happen very often, but when they do, you'll know about it."
1: You don't want to be anywhere near one of those.
0: Yeah, but it's interesting you mentioned that, Chrissy. There was one time, a few years ago, I think it was during the pandemic, I was watching a movie on TV, and from outside, all of a sudden, and now I should say that I keep my sound at a very nice volume, nothing real loud or anything like that, but just just a nice volume. Anyway, from outside, I'm hearing this loud yelling, and I think it was one of the neighbors or somebody. But anyway, I can't remember all that was said, but I was like, "Whoa, someone's not having a good evening," by the sound of it. But no one brought it up the next day or anything, so I think it was just a one-time incident. But it was enough where I was thinking, "Yikes, what happened here?" But I think he was probably expressing his frustration with being stuck inside or whatever, with the pandemic and everything or whatever was going on.
1: You ever have to call the cops because you heard noise next door that you thought was just a little bit more than it should be?
2: Never had to do that, no.
1: We did once, where my parents live, and it was about 2 in the morning, and we heard a bunch of crashing and banging and all sorts of things. Turns out it was a raccoon had gotten into their garage.
0: Oh!
1: Turned over their garbage cans and
2: great one.
0: Was you do not want to mess with those.
1: Was having its way with the garage, with the garbage cans.
2: Yeah.
1: We thought somebody's house was being broken into. It was loud. It was really loud.
0: Oh, they're vicious things, those raccoons.
3: Well, I've got a good story to share.
1: Okay. You guys go ahead, and then we'll get onto the smooth jazz track. We'll start that in a minute. Go ahead.
3: Enjoy this. It's a short story. I had a good friend named Sandy who lived in Alaska, and he was a real roustabout kind of guy. But anyway, one morning he got up to go get his mail, and he walked out the front door, and headed for the mailbox, and one of his neighbors said, Sandy, don't go to your mail right now.
1: Uh-oh.
3: There's a great big bear right by your mailbox. He said, boy, I hightailed it back into the house.
1: Was Sandy visually impaired? Did he not see this bear?
3: Yeah. He's a blind guy, yeah.
1: That explains everything.
3: Yeah.
0: My goodness.
1: Well, we've come to about the end of the program here. So, as usual, we are going to go out with a big piece of smooth jazz. Hope you like this one. This is from Brian Hughes, and it's called Shaken, but not S-H-A-K-E-N, S-H-A-K-E-I-N apostrophe. Shaken, not stirred.

0: Oh, yeah, when you hear that music twice in the same day, you know that's the end of another program, another All Sorts program. Thank you all very much for being here, and thanks for the great conversation. I was a little unsure whether we'd get through that one-on-one topic, but there's a lot of things to say about Neighbors. I hope you all enjoyed it. Thank you, Chrissy, Chris, and Kelly. Chris, we're glad you made it. We hope all is well with you and your computers, and that you'll have a
1: Yeah,
0: smooth
1: well,
0: jazz
1: let's
0: track for
1: hope.
0: us next time.
2: And if you have an idea for a song or topic or anything you want us to cover on the program, drop us an email anytime. 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
0: And
3: And
0: once
3: who's in
0: more,
3: the hot seat next week?
0: great big congratulations to Spain, España. They're
3: Ah.
0: doing real well in the World Cup, and Chris is still partying hardy, I'm sure, right?
3: I believe I'm in the hot seat next
0: I was
3: week.
0: just going to ask. I think it is you, yes.
3: I think it is.
0: All right, so we will all see you all next week. Say goodbye,
2: Sounds
0: everybody.
2: good.
3: Bye.
1: Bye.
0: Bye-bye.
1: Bye-bye.
0: And just in case you didn't know, this is a TGV Productions production.

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4: Good morning, good evening, good afternoon, everybody. Welcome to this pre-recorded show today. Because I'm going to be out. Here's Kaylee Ray Show. Kawaii punahele.

Kaylee Irai Shell and Kawai Punahele from the CD of the same name, Kawai Punahele. That was his debut album back in 1995. Yep. And welcome to this pre-recorded edition of The Hawaiian Connection with me on the Global Voice and RFD. The reason why the show is pre-recorded is because I'm doing something at the moment and I'm out on the road, so I don't know what time I'll be back. Probably past like 2 o'clock Hawaii time. But anyway, so that's why the show is here. But if you guys want to get a hold of me during the show, you can either mastodon me at keao@kananable.social, or you can, if I'm there, you can chat with me at globalvoice.info/chatroom.htm. When I say hi to Tara and Keith, who are tuned in on the archive, welcome, guys. Congratulations to these guys here. This is Ekolu, and this is the album of the year, reggae album of the year, actually, in this category. This is Ekolu, and this is I'm in Love with You. This is from the CD Strictly Originals. I love this song. I want to say hi to also Kuhal, who's tuned in. Welcome.

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1: Here's Positive Motion. You haven't heard from this group in a while. This is Till I Found You.

The late and great Fiji, rest in peace, man, with Forgive Me. And that's one of the last songs that he wrote. It's been hot this week. It feels like it's been like in the 80s lately. But good news is that I got my air conditioner fixed last weekend. Yay! So it was on a Sunday. And I'm very happy about that. So I'm not leaving my AC on all night. So I plan to just leave it at a good temperature and just leave it at a good spot for now. Anyway, continue on with Ho'onua. This is Blue Light. And I love this song. Welcome to the Hawaiian Connection with your host, Kara Wright, on the Global Voice, RFD.

hi there. You lot don't know me, but I'm Bumbly, Chrissy Cochran's trusty computer. I love helping Chrissy to run the Global Voice and produce her shows, but I thought, wouldn't it be great if I could do something all on my own to surprise her? So I've put together this little jingle. Want to hear it? Okay, here goes.

0: My feline friend and I think that maybe you should not quit your day job, okay? 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And the cute little cats. 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
2: Now that I've reached the climax of my career, I can officially retire and go over all these tapes I managed to cull from the pile. This one has me swearing like Buddy Hackett at a Dean Martin roast. Old Hoover and I, what a fruitcake. Eh, been there, heard that. But what the hell is...
3: Now that's some pretty butterfly soup from the dead, man. Some groovy...
2: Oh, I absolutely deplore these radical, long-haired hippie extremists. I tried to placate them. I got us out of Vietnam, didn't I? These drugged-out DJs with nothing better to do than make fun of me. I made it perfectly clear. I put my goddamn shoulders out of whack when I gave them their own victory peace sign gestures, right up until they helicoptered me into oblivion here in San Clemente. Although they do make a mean clam chowder at the Crab Crotch. Oh, Pat, how could you have left me? Pat, give me a pat on the back.
4: So your chick is split, man. That's okay. You're hip because you're listening to Chip. It's the Liquid Frequency Test, man. With your host, Chip Colquhoun. 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And the time is every Saturday, 15 hours universal fire out.
5: 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Anyway, welcome back to the show. You're listening to The Hawaiian Connection. This is a pre-recorded show on the Global Voice and RFD. And we're going to feature new artists. Well, not exactly new. But anyway, this is a collaboration between Behile and Lorna Lim. This is Kuipo. I love this. This is quite interesting, though, from the original. Rather of a reggae vibe to it. A little bit different, though.

Good stuff from Wehile and Lorna Lim with Kulipo. Here's the latest one from Kala'i Parish and Kalanaku. And this is going back to the drinking theme here almost. This is one of the songs that I heard. This is Champagne Night. Thank you so much, Bright Away, for playing these. I love it. Good stuff.

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2: And we got time for one more track for you guys. This is the Hawaiian Connection on the Global Voice and RFD. And this is a pre-recorded show for this week anyway. So, before Tom Lehrer died, well, the news that he released his songs in the public domain now inspired a bunch of dementia artists, comedy music anyway, to desecrate his hits. So, this is one of them. Here is Devo Spice and his rendition of New Math. So, this will be a little bit intro, and it will go into the little song here. So, here we go.
3: Tom Lehrer's song New Math was a public service to parents who found themselves in the embarrassing position of being unable to do their children's arithmetic homework because of the revolution in mathematics they called the New Math. As a child of the 80s, I found it hysterical that adults couldn't do simple math problems. Using the example 342 minus 173, he explained, "You can't take 3 from 2, 2 is less than 3, so you look at the 4 in the tens place. Now that's really 4 tens, so you make a 3 tens, regroup, and you change your 10 to 10 ones, and you add them to the 2 and get 12, and you take away 3, that's 9. Is that clear? Now instead of 4 in the tens place, you've got 3 because you added 1, that is to say 10 to the 2,

25 years later, I had children of my own, and they were taught Common Core. And I found myself in the embarrassing position of being unable to do my children's arithmetic homework. Here's how they do it now.

Little Mermaid, and that was from the Broadway recordings that was Beyond My Wildest Dreams. That's going to be a little teaser for you guys, because it's my turn in August for Presenter's Choice. Anyway, that's going to do it for me. Coming up next is Kelly Saperja with Smooth and Easy. And thank you, Tara. You inspired me. Anyway, here is Robin. And this is Do You Know What It Takes? I will see you guys hopefully live next week. New month. Bye-bye.

0: מאזינים לגלובל וויס, הרדיו הכי טוב באינטרנט ובכל העולם.
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Hello, and thanks for joining me once again for Everything But the Kitchen Sink on the Global Voice Radio for All and on Antenaweb in Portugal. Sean Klein here with you with another 2 hours of an eclectic mix of music from around the world. Lots of regional rock, pop, jazz, anything I can think of. And we're going to this week be hearing from Japan, Australia, Brazil, South Africa, France, the Czech Republic, the UK, the US, Cuba, Algeria, Angola, the Netherlands, Sweden, Chile, India, and Pakistan. And we're going to start off in Japan with a set including music from Japan, Australia, Brazil, and South Africa. And we're starting with Puffy AmiYumi and Cake is Love from Jet CD 1998.

I got a plan. 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

And follow the path to this light I bring for you. 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Learning to teach you to have fun better, to have to wait, because we've already messed things up a lot. 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We can think, though, that I'm going to start fresh, make new again with you, the love that I've received. You've seen in me someone, another father also, all love, inspired in love. And then some lines repeat. And now we're going to South Africa and Lucky Dube, Uze Ungakumbule, from Umadakene, 1987.

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2: We're going to continue on with the pop and rock, and we're going to go to France this time, and Dionysos, Flamme à Lunette, Flame of the Glass, I guess, from La Mécanique du Cœur, The Mechanics of the Heart, 2007. And Dionysos is a French pop band formed in 1993 in Valence, Drôme.

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1: Some rock and folk rock and pop from France, the Czech Republic, and the UK. And we started with Dionysos from France, Flamme à Lunette. And from the Czech Republic, we heard Catapult, Ja Nes Nidam Sam, I Don't Eat Breakfast Alone, from 1991. And we finished with Rod Stewart and Lost Paraguayos from Never a Dull Moment Remastered, 1972. And now here comes a little more folk rock from Brewer and Shipley, Wichita Toe from Golden Age of Underground Radio, 1969.

0: Africa.
1: And it's Everything But the Kitchen Sink on the Global Voice Radio for All and Antenna Web in Portugal. Sean Klein with you, starting that set with Brewer and Shipley from 1969, Wichita Toe. After that, we went to New Orleans and heard The Meters and Africa from 1974. And after the break, we're going to get into some salsa and music from Algeria and Angola.
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1: 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TGV Productions presents Wearing the Wind as Rings, a four-track album of wind chimes created by Nessa Glenn, featuring several sets of metal and wooden wind chimes. Four tracks for four winds and four seasons. Autumn and the West Wind gives a sense of falling leaves in a zephyrous breeze. Winter and the North Wind experience the crystalline sound of falling snow and the magic of the winter season. Spring and the East Wind, the world awakes to new life as the new leaves rustle on the trees to spring storms. And finally, summer and the south wind. Have a cool drink and drink in the gentle breezes in the shade of a tall tree. 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Simply

And now we're going to Cuba, Algeria, and Angola for this next set, starting off with some salsa from Los Van Van, Se Acabó El Querer, Love Has Ended, or The Love Has Ended, 1993, and it starts with the backup singers singing, No One Loves No One If The Love Has Ended, and then the lead sings, You Love Me, One Night You Told Me, and Crying You Lied To Me, So I Believe You, and in this tremendous hope of your always sad eyes, the something passion that you never felt.

0: And we started off in Cuba with Los Bon Bon, Se Acabó El Querer. After that, from Algeria, Suad Masi and Malou from her album Mesk Elil, 2005. And we finished in Angola with Lily Chiumba, Muatu Muangola from Angola, 2006. And this is Everything But the Kitchen Sink on the Global Voice and Antenna Web in Portugal. Sean Klein with you. And after the break, we're going to get into some real oldies from Brazil, the Netherlands, France, and the U.S., and not quite as old from the Czech Republic, although it sounds it. So we're going from the 20s to the 70s in this next set.
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0: If you guys want to get a hold of me with any comments or questions about the show or the music that I'm playing, just drop me a line at sean@theglobalvoice.info. That's S-H-A-W-N @theglobalvoice.info. Now here come a bunch of 78s and one at the end that's not. And we're going to start it off with a Marchinho de Carnaval, or Carnival March from Brazil from 1942, from Anjos do Inferno. The name means Angels of Hell, or Hell's Angels. It's the name of the group. And they're going to sing Vatapá. And Vatapá is a type of Afro-Brazilian dish and a shrimp stew. And the song starts, "Who wants vatapá?" and talks about the making of it with cornmeal and dendê oil and a black baiana girl to mix it all up.

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2: Ay da da do da da do da, ay da da do da da do da, ba da da da do da da do da.

0: Going back in time for that set here on Everything But the Kitchen Sink on the Global Voice, Radio for All, and AntennaWeb in Portugal. Sean Klein back here with you, and we started off in 1942 Brazil with Vatapá from Anjos do Inferno, and after that from France, Fernandel and Barnabé from 1938, from a 1938 film, I believe. After that from the Netherlands, we heard Johnny and Jones and Flatter the Plate, Ho Platter Het Bord, 1940. From the Czech Republic, we finished off with banjo band Ivana Mlatka, Harmonikarska, from Nastlendano. A little newer than the other ones. That one's from 1977.
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0: Some folk in this next set from France, Sweden, Chile, and Brazil. Some sertaneja from Brazil at the end. And we're going to start off in France with Trio, Tiffin et de Vampa, La Fille de Coupeur de Juin Taratata, The Spliff Cutter's Daughter, 2007. And I found a translation on lyricstranslate.com for this one. She was coming down from the mountain on a cart filled with straw, on a cart filled with hay, the spliff cutter's daughter, the spliff cutter's daughter. She was coming down from the mountain singing a lusty song, a high school student song, the spliff cutter's daughter, the spliff cutter's daughter. We were five unemployed men, lamenting on our misfortune, telling each other we would bang the spliff cutter's daughter, the spliff cutter's daughter. She was coming down from the mountain and saw us towards the walls and said to us, "Hello, people. The spliff cutter's daughter, the spliff cutter's daughter."

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2: Well, the spliff or joint cutter's daughter, translated from the French, was what we started off there with from Trio, and I didn't know you cut them, I thought you rolled them, but anyway, after that from Sweden, Arbete och Fritad and TBC GCNGARE, and I don't know why, but it seems like they left out some vowels in this title, but it's from an album of Swedish folk music titled in Polish, interestingly enough. Svenska Musica Ludova, and after that, we went to Chile, and we heard Piojo Salinas, El Cakewall, and when I looked it up, yes, indeed, it seems to be spelled Cakewall instead of Cakewalk, from Folklore Confidencial, 1980, and it starts, he arrived in this country coming from the place, what place, we don't know, and then some lines playing with words, and I'm not really sure of, indicating that something is biting him, and then, Your Honor, sir, it's your ideal music. He plays the sea as an instrument, the strings, the wind, they seem the same. And then some scatty nonsense words, then, My mother punished me, tumbai tumbai tai, with a sheep's tail, tumbai tumbai tai, because the little girls didn't like me, tumbai tumbai tai, and I like them, tumbai tumbai tai. And of course, everybody laughs at that point. I want to see the folklore mambo dance. And then it starts to get hard for me to make out the words, so I'll stop there. And we finished off in Brazil, and I'm not even going to try and translate that one. Lots of regionalisms from Zé Mulato e Cassiano, but they're notoriously known for their comedy tunes, so this is probably no exception. We heard Mensalão from Dias Melhores. And after the break, we're going to finish off in India and Pakistan.
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3: And we're going to finish up the show with some music from India and Pakistan, starting with Saif Ali Khan, Rani Mukherjee, Alka Yagnik, and Sean in Ladki Kyun from Hum Tum, Me and You, a 2004 Indian Hindi language romantic comedy. And we're going to finish off in Pakistan with Janoon and Hair from Janoon 1, 2003. And they're a Pakistani Sufi rock band from Lahore. So enjoy these last two tracks. We'll see you this time next week on these same stations. See you soon. Ciao. Namaste.

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6: Hi, and welcome to Same Time, Same Station with your hosts, Larry and John Gassman. The last week in July features Anne Blythe as our performer. And we started last week. We'll continue with her career this week. In about an hour, we'll hear a program that she did with Barry Fitzgerald and Dennis Day, her brother-in-law, called Top of the Morning from the Lux Radio Theater in 1952. Before that, Suspense, Muddy Track from 1948. And we begin with Radio Reader's Digest, a little-known show. Was on for quite a few years, but not well known. It eventually turned into the Hallmark Playhouse. This is called We Shook the Family Tree from April 29, 1948. 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

0: Good evening, this is Jay Jackson. From the heart of New York's glittering Broadway, the makers of Hallmark greeting cards present We Shook the Family Tree, starring Anne Blythe. Bernard Shaw once said, youth is so wonderful, it's a shame to waste it on the young. Our story tonight is a true story about youth and an actual young person named Hildy. Hildy, at 18, wanted the world to be her oyster, but so far found it just a clamshell. You'll meet the real Hildy at the end of the program, and you'll see some of yourself in her story as it's played tonight by one of Hollywood's most brilliant and engaging young actresses, Anne Blythe. Welcome, Anne. We're honored to have you with us.
1: The honor's mine, Jay. I knew our story was a true one, but I had no idea that Miss Dolson, the girl who actually lived this part, would be here in the studio tonight. I'll certainly have to be careful of what I say.
0: Well, don't worry, Anne. You'll realize when we talk to Miss Dolson later in the program that she's a very charming person. Besides, on the Hallmark show, you say just what you want to say, the way you want to say it.
1: You refer, of course, to Hallmark greeting cards. They certainly say what you want to say, the way you want to say it.
0: That's right, Anne. And to be sure of getting the finest, always look on the back of the card for those three identifying words, a Hallmark card. But now, let's set our opening scene. It's an ordinary living room in an ordinary house in Franklin, Pennsylvania, in the Depression year of 1930. A sorely harassed father is facing his unique daughter. The makers of Hallmark greeting cards bring you on the Reader's Digest radio edition the hilarious true story of Hildy, We Shook the Family Tree, starring Anne Blythe.

0: Father?
1: Yes, dear?
0: You'd better brace yourself for a shock.
1: How's that?
0: I've made a big decision. I'm going to leave college and become a writer.
1: What? Now? At the beginning of your senior year?
0: Why not? You don't learn anything in college anyway.
1: Well, this is a fine time to tell me about it after all the money I've spent. Couldn't you have made this discovery when you were a freshman?
0: When I was a freshman, I didn't know about life. And that's what I want to write about, life.
1: But you haven't lived yet. You're only 20 years old.
0: What's the good of living if you can't do what you were born to do? Don't you see, this is my lifelong ambition. I've got to go to New York and become a writer.
1: For heaven's sake, why do you have to go to New York? You've got a pencil and paper right here.
0: Franklin, Pennsylvania is no place for a writer. I've got to see life in the raw.
1: Well, what do you think New York is, a nudist colony?
0: Now, it's no use, Father. My mind's made up. Cousin Betty has gone to New York to study dancing, and we can room together.
1: Now, wait a minute, Hildy. There isn't anything in the world I wouldn't do to make you happy. But I paid your tuition and board.
0: Oh, we'll get that money back.
1: How?
0: Well, it says so right in the catalog. If anyone is sick and has to leave school in the middle of a term, the money will be refunded.
1: But you're not sick. You're as healthy as an ox.
0: Don't worry, Dad. I won't be when I speak to the president.
2: Wanted to see me, Miss Dawson?
0: Yes, sir. I have a very serious matter to discuss with you. I'm going to leave school.
2: Well, well, that is serious. May I ask why?
0: Well, the truth of the matter is, I'm ill.
2: Ill?
0: Mentally ill.
2: Oh, dear.
0: So may I please have my money back?
2: What money?
0: The tuition and board that was paid in advance. I'll need that money to live in New York and... in a sanitarium.
2: Well, what makes you think you're mentally ill, Miss Dawson?
0: Oh, this has been coming on for some time. I haven't mentioned it to anyone, of course, but I've been having dreams.
2: Well, most people do.
0: Oh, but not like mine. I keep dreaming about snakes in sheep's clothing. And when I wake up in the morning, I'm still asleep.
2: I see.
0: Oh, and there's something else wrong with me, too. I've forgotten how to read.
2: What?
0: Oh, I can see the letters all right, but they don't form into words.
2: Good heavens.
0: For a while, I thought I needed new glasses, but now I know what the trouble is. I need new eyes.
2: You want to see a doctor, Miss Dawson?
0: Oh, well, I will as soon as I get to New York. Will the college refund my money and let me go?
2: Why, of course. We wouldn't think of keeping you here.
0: Goodbye, Mother. Bye, Dad. I'll be a writer yet.
1: Now, don't forget to look up Cousin Betty as soon as you get to New York.
0: Oh, I'm meeting her at the McAlpin.
3: Well, for heaven's sake, be careful, dear. This is the first time you've ever been to a big city.

0: taxi, please.
1: Sorry, lady. This cab is taken.
0: Oh, but there's plenty of room for another passenger. I'll ride in the back with this gentleman.
1: Huh?
0: That's the way we do in Franklin, Pennsylvania.
1: Well, if that's the way you do in Franklin, miss, you come right on in.
0: Yes, this is my very first visit to New York, but my cousin Betty is practically a native. She's been here 3 weeks. What? Is this the McAlpin already?
1: That's right. What room are you going to be in? If this cousin of yours is as good-looking as you are, maybe I can bring a friend around. We'll all get together.
0: Oh, I really can't accept a new stranger, but I certainly appreciate your hospitality. Honestly, New York is the most friendly city in the world. And I can't tell you how delighted I am with New York, Betty. The tall buildings and that man in the taxi. Why, do you know, I hadn't been with him for 5 minutes before he was inviting us out to dinner.
2: Well, it doesn't pay to get too friendly with people you meet in a taxi cab, Hildy. I've learned that already, and I've only been here 3 weeks.
0: Oh, don't you just love it?
2: Well, living in Brooklyn has its drawbacks. For me, I mean, I have to come all the way into dancing school on a thing called a subway. And if it's crowded, you find yourself standing in one car and breathing in another.
0: Well, that's life, Betty. And I came here to live.
2: Well, you can't do much living at Uncle George's house.
0: We don't have to live with him, do we? After all, we're professional people. Why can't we have a place of our own?
2: Yeah, that's what I was thinking. Only it's pretty expensive. The places I saw were so small you could get into bed and touch everything in the room.
0: Oh, we'll find something. Let's go out and look for a place right now.
2: Where?
0: Well, there's only one place I want to live. Right smack on Broadway.
3: Now, here's a nice room, girls. $12 a week, clean sheets every Tuesday, and a bath right down the hall. What's more, there's only one other person that uses it. A saxophone player. He don't bathe much.
2: What do you think, Shelby?
4: It's a far cry from Franklin, Pennsylvania.
0: Oh, never mind. Where does that window face, Mrs. Drury?
3: Right out onto Broadway. Broadway and 56th Street. And if you stick your neck out, you can see way down to Times Square.
0: Just think of it. Oh, Times Square, and all it costs is a stiff neck.
3: Oh, you like it here, girl. You're right in the swing of things.
2: That's what I'm afraid of. Those electric signs out there drive us crazy.
3: Oh, you'll get used to them in time.
0: I don't want to get used to them. I like them. They'll inspire us to succeed in our careers. But who knows? You might go into musical comedy, and I might write the book for you. Oh, we're bound to get ahead in a place like this.
2: All right, you win.
3: You mean you'll take it?
0: Wrap it up, Mrs. Drury. I mean it's taken. At last, I was a writer. But the people who buy stories didn't seem to think so. And it got so I never received a letter that didn't begin, "The Editor's Regret." But one day, after our funds had dwindled to an alarming low, Cousin Betty brought home a character who played the piano at a tap dancing school. A character named Artie.
2: Hildy, this is Artie.
0: How do you do?
5: Likewise.
2: But ask her, Artie. I'm sure she can do it.
0: Do what?
5: Write lyrics for a song. You know, make with the words while I make with the music. I'm dynamite on tunes. You know, if I could write Cole Porter words, I'd be another Irving Berlin. See what I mean?
0: I'm not quite sure I do. Besides, I just write stories. I don't know anything about
2: them. Hildy, it's the money. You'll get $5 for every song you sell.
0: Oh, well, that's different from money. I can write lyrics. Where's the music?
5: In my head. Hasn't come out yet.
0: Well, what do I do? Just sit around and wait till it does?
5: Oh, no. You got to give me the inspiration. You write a poem like, and that gives me a musical idea.
0: Oh, it can't be the other way around, can it?
5: What other way around?
0: Well, you write the music, and that'll give me a poetic idea.
5: So she give me the business? Because I don't want to waste a lot of time if she don't know nothing about
2: oh,
5: that.
2: Oh, she knows, Artie. What does Eddie know about writing a song?
0: Why, of course. It's like making up a limerick.
5: Then you'll write me a couple?
0: Why, certainly. If there's a chance of making some money out of it, I'll write you dozens of them.
2: What do you say?
0: I think I'm a lousy songwriter.
2: Oh, be serious a minute, will you? I've got wonderful news. Artie just landed me a job.
0: A paying job?
2: Of course. I'm getting $30 for it. $30 for 1 week's work. And all I have to do is dance in a chorus line.
0: What's a chorus line?
2: Oh, you know, Hildy, you've seen those girls at Radio City, the ones that kick and step. Well, I'll be kicking the theater, too, for a whole week.
0: Gee, that's wonderful. You've started your career, Betty.
2: Well, you started yours, too. Artie sold one of your songs for the opening chorus number.
0: Sold it? Really sold it?
2: I've got your $5 right here in my pocket.
0: And they're going to sing it in the theater? Oh, Betty, our dreams are coming true. You on the stage and my words coming out of your mouth. What theater are they going to sing it in?
2: Well, I don't know the name of it, but the sign on the outside says burlesque.
0: Burlesque? What's that?
2: I don't know. Archie says it's sort of like vaudeville, only not quite. Just think, the theater's on 42nd Street.
0: 42nd Street, burlesque. Oh, Betty, wait till we tell our families. They'll be tickled to death.
6: We'll continue with the second act of tonight's story from the pages of the Reader's Digest, America's favorite magazine, presented to you by the makers of Hallmark cards, America's favorite greeting cards. First, however, a little-known fact about a painting you all know, the Mona Lisa by Leonardo da Vinci. For nearly 4 years, Leonardo worked on this great masterpiece with a painstaking care and meticulous attention to detail that have made it today the most famous painting in the world. Yet the artist himself never considered it finished. For that reason, the Mona Lisa was not even delivered to the man who had commissioned it to be done. Such was the passion for perfection of the great Leonardo da Vinci. The folks who make Hallmark greeting cards approach their work with that same scrupulous care, the same exacting attention to detail. For they're not making just cards. They're creating Hallmark cards. Greeting cards that are warm and friendly and sincere. Cards that have a wonderful way of saying just what you want to say, the way you want to say it. That's why Hallmark cards are America's favorite greeting cards. That's also why those three words on the back, a Hallmark card, tell your friends you cared enough to send the very best. Now our program continues with Act Two of We Shook the Family Tree, starring Anne Blythe.

0: of having a debut in burlesque assume the proportions of a Hollywood premiere. Artie gave me 2 tickets for the first performance, and in my most sophisticated manner, I invited a young man from the Intercollegiate Club to escort me to the theater. But when we arrived there, my young man looked a bit shocked.
1: Are you sure this is the right place, Hildy?
0: Why, of course. This is 42nd Street, isn't it?
1: Yes, but you said you had tickets for the theater.
0: Well, what do you suppose this is?
1: A burlesque house.
0: That's right, burlesque. It's sort of like vaudeville.
1: It is?
0: Haven't you ever been to a burlesque show?
1: Well, yes. Have you?
0: Oh, I go all the time. It's sort of like vaudeville.
1: You surprise me, Miss Dolson.
0: Why? Yeah, because I've written a number for the opening chorus? I've come a long way from Franklin, Pennsylvania, Ernest.
1: I guess you have. You know, I always thought you were a sweet little girl who drank milk and ate graham crackers. But burlesque? Wow!
0: That's a fine thing to say about this show. My cousins are... For heaven's sake, what's the matter with you? There's nothing wrong with being in a chorus, and there's nothing wrong with burlesque either. Or is there?
1: No, not at all, not at all. It's sort of like vaudeville.
0: I wonder why.
1: It must be a convention.
0: Gee, well, I hope that... Oh, heavens, there go the footlights. In a minute, we'll be hearing my song. Oh, wasn't it wonderful? They almost got an encore. And Betty looked lovely in that gingham dress.
1: Yeah, lovely. Hildy, maybe we ought to go now.
0: Go? Don't be silly. I want to see the rest of the show.
1: Huh. Okay, Hildy. You'll see. In about 2 minutes.
0: Doesn't matter. No.

0: The editors were regretting again, and our efforts to locate a job of any kind proved futile. Finally, we were down to our last few dollars.
1: I guess we'll have to go back to Franklin, Hildy.
0: Can't we stay another week?
1: If we do, we won't be able to get back.
0: Well, but there must be some way of cutting down on expenses. What would happen if we didn't eat this week?
1: We'd be awfully hungry.
0: Well, maybe that would help us get a job. If we had that hungry look, people might want to feed us.
1: Not in New York. In Franklin, they take care of people, but in New York, they only feed the birds.
0: I wonder what bird food is like.
1: Oh, Hildy, if you're that anxious to stay here, we can go back to Burlesque.
0: Oh, no. No, I'd rather go back to Franklin.
1: Well, we can't stay here anymore, Hildy. Not without paying Mrs. Drury the rent.
0: Maybe we can get a smaller room.
1: Well, there's no such thing.
0: All right, I'll go. Just give me a minute to say goodbye to the furniture.
1: Minute's all you'll need to say goodbye to this furniture.
0: Well, let me stick my neck out again. I want to see Times Square once more. I want to breathe it there.
1: You've got the same air in Franklin if you stand behind the bus.
2: Oh, Betty, I'll never be able to look a typewriter in the face again. Yes, who is it?
3: It's me,
2: Sarah,
3: Mrs. Drury.
2: Come in, Mrs. Drury.
3: Oh, I've got some news for you, girl.
1: We got some news for you, too.
3: Well, let me tell you mine first. Now, which one of you is the one who knows how to use a typewriter?
0: I do, but it doesn't do me any good.
3: Well, it will now. I've got a job for you.
0: Not writing songs, I hope.
3: No, writing letters and things. My sister's brother-in-law works in a factory downtown, and his boss needs a secretary. Could you be a secretary in a frame factory for $15 a week?
0: For $15 a week, I could be the frame factory. Where is this place, and how do I get the job?
3: Well, you go down to Varick Street the first thing in the morning, and my sister's brother-in-law will take you in to see the boss, Mr. Harding. After that, you're on your own.
0: Oh, thank you, Mrs. Drury. You're like a fairy godmother.

0: change a moment.
1: Sit down, Miss Dawson. Have you ever been a secretary before?
2: Well, no, Mr. Harding, but I'd never been a lyric writer before either until I was one.
1: How's that?
2: Oh, I'm just trying to tell you that I'm pliable. I can do almost anything once I put my mind to it.
1: Can you make out a bill of lading?
2: Oh, sure, if you tell me what it is.
1: You've never kept books before, have you?
2: Oh, I always keep books. I've got a whole library at home.
1: No, no, that isn't what I mean.
2: Well, what do you mean, Mr. Harding? I'm so anxious to please you. Really, I am. And if you'll give me just half a chance, I know I can be a good secretary to you.
1: Well, why should I go to all the trouble of breaking in somebody without any experience?
2: Because I need the job, Mr. Harding. And if you don't take me, who will?
1: Well, that's the scurriest recommendation I've ever heard.
2: You mean you'll take me?
1: I'm afraid I'll have to. I haven't got the heart to turn you down. Now, this is a debit, Miss Dawson, not a credit. When you draw $1,000 out of the bank, that is a debit.
2: Well, don't you credit yourself with $1,000?
1: Not on this page. Any withdrawal is entered as a debit.
2: And depreciation of machinery is entered as a credit.
1: That's right.
2: Well, why should that be a credit to anyone?
1: Now, look, let's not go into the philosophy of bookkeeping. You've got these figures all balled up.
2: Well, I said to myself, if Mr. Harding subtracted this thing from that thing last month, I might as well subtract the same things this month.
1: But they aren't the same things. These things and those things can't be subtracted and added together in the same column. Otherwise, debits and credits... I don't know.
2: I'm sorry, Mr. Harding. I'm of no use to you, am I?
1: Well, you answer the phone nicely. But if you keep on with these books, it won't ring anymore.
2: All right, I'll go.
1: Wait a minute.
2: Oh, no, no, you don't want me anymore, Sergeant.
1: Well, you can learn, Miss Dawson, what the heck. You're still learning to write stories, aren't you? So why give up on this?
2: This is harder.
1: No, don't be silly. All you have to do is get straightened out on your debits and credits. The debits you keep on this side. The credits you keep over here. But...

0: Quickly.
1: Well, what's the matter?
0: The books, Mr. Harding. Look at the books.
1: Well, what's happened to them?
0: Nothing happened, Mr. Harding. They fell in. That I could strike a balance assured my success for the Harding Frame Company. But within 4 weeks of my first miracle, a second one transpired. I received a check from the New Yorker for a story of mine. A check for $50. For the first time, Mr. Harding looked at me as if I were a credit to the factory that raised me. He pointed me out to his salesman and made me show them the check. But after I'd carried it around for 2 weeks, he gave me a word of advice.
2: Look, kid, it's bad business to hold on to a check after you get it. Take it to the bank pronto so it won't bounce on you.
0: But I was going to keep this check.
2: Keep it? What for?
0: Oh, as a memento of all the things I've been through to become a writer. This is the first writing money I've ever made, except when I was in burlesque.
2: Burlesque? You?
0: Well, though, just for a week. It's sort of like vaudeville.
2: Look, honey, keeping your first check is nice, sweet sentiment and all that, baloney, but why cheat yourself out of $50 and why give it to the New Yorker?
0: They deserve it. After all, they bought my story.
2: But if you don't cash the check, they won't be buying it. They'll be getting it for nothing.
0: Oh, I see what you mean.
2: Look, go down to the bank and cash it, kid. Otherwise, you'll ball up their book.
0: You mean they won't know whether to enter it as a debit or a credit?
2: Something like that. I tell you what you do, kid. Take the picture of this check, and I'll have it framed.
0: Framed?
2: Yes, then you'll have the check and the cash, too.
0: Why, thank you, Mr. Harding. I will. And someday, when I'm old and gray, my grandchildren will look at it and say, this is the check that shook the family tree.

0: Thank you, Ann Blythe. Ladies and gentlemen, Ann Blythe will return in just a moment with our special guest. But first, I'd like to remind you that 1 week from this coming Sunday is Mother's Day. Don't let your mother feel that she has been forgotten on her day. You'll want to send her a greeting that's warm and sincere and affectionate. That's why you should make it a point to choose a Hallmark greeting card for your mother. Whether she's very modern or quite old-fashioned, you'll find a Hallmark card that says just what you want to say, the way you want to say it. So why not select one tomorrow? Just stop in at one of those fine stores that carry Hallmark cards and see the large and attractive selections now on display for Mother's Day. And be sure to look for those three words on the back, a Hallmark card, the words that tell your mother you cared enough to send the very best. And now, again, here's Ann Blythe. Thank you, Ann, for a delightful performance.
1: I loved playing Hildy, Mr. Jackson, but it's my turn to step aside for the real Hildy in person. Thank you, Miss Blythe. If I'd ever sounded as enchanting as you did tonight, I'm sure half the story never would have happened. I thought getting a start in the theater was hard, but it was nothing compared to your trouble.
0: Well, you look very young, Miss Dawson, for those experiences. I'd like to know what happened after the frame factory.
1: I got a job in advertising. Then to get out of advertising, I wrote a book.
0: So was that about your own life, too?
1: Not so far. It was about how to get a man.
0: Oh, was it successful?
1: Well, I didn't get the man.
0: Well, when can we expect a new Hildegard Dawson book?
1: I have a novel coming out this summer.
0: What's the title?
1: Well, I seem to have a one-track mind. It's called The Husband Who Ran Away.
0: Well, put me on the publication list, Miss Dawson. And as you like real-life stories, I think you'll enjoy our next program. It's about a remarkable man who changed a shipload of people in a way they never dreamed.
1: And I understand that this man will be played by the remarkable actor Raymond Massey.
0: That's right. So join us next week when the makers of Hallmark greeting cards present a true-life story which the leading character has called Bonus Notch's Pal. Our star, Raymond Massey.

0: seen in the Universal International picture, Another Part of the Forest, in which she co-stars with Frederick March, Edmund O'Brien, and Van Duryea. In tonight's story, Anne Blythe was supported by Pauline Drake in the role of Betty. We Shook the Family Tree was dramatized by Robert Sloan and was based on the true story from a book of the same title by Hildegard Dolson, as condensed in the Reader's Digest, America's favorite magazine. The Hallmark program was directed by Mark Loeb, with music especially composed by Jack Miller. To be doubly sure of the finest quality, always look on the back of your cards for those three identifying words, a Hallmark card. 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Now, this is Jay Jackson saying goodnight to you all until next week at the same time, when our story will be Bonus Notch's Pal, starring Raymond Massey. Other stars soon to appear on your Hallmark program include Burgess Meredith, Luana Patton, and William Powell.
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2: I wonder how many suspense shows we play on this program. 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We go back to one right now. 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And again, it's called Muddy Track from November 11, 1948, Suspense.
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0: Autolite and its 60,000 dealers and service stations bring you radio's outstanding theater of thrills. Starring tonight, Mr. Edmund O'Brien and Miss Anne Blythe in Anton Leder's production of Muddy Track, a tale well calculated to keep you in suspense.
1: They say to me, "Don't be bitter, Harry." Well, I'm not bitter. They say, "Forget it, Harry." That I can't do. I'll never be able to forget it, or her. How did it happen? Well, like practically every important thing that ever happens to anybody, it just happened. I was in the bar, see?
2: Got a match? I said, got a match.
1: Who, me?
2: What's the matter? Girl shy or just match shy?
1: I thought you were talking to the bartender. Here you are.
2: Well, I'm glad we got that straightened out. What are you drinking?
1: Coke.
2: At this hour?
1: Clear me up on something, Angel Face. Are we trying to get acquainted with each other?
2: You're cute.
1: I'm broke, flat, busted. Go pick yourself another target.
2: Have a drink on me.
1: I only take a round when I can buy one back.
2: I'm not trading. I'm buying.
1: You could have fooled me.
2: I repeat, you're cute. Eddie, give my friend a bourbon. What's the matter? Been playing the nags?
1: Oh, you read minds, too, huh?
2: Simple. Tracks open. That's a good suit you got on, and you've been nursing that Coke for 20 minutes. Besides, your racing form showing.
1: Oh, that's pretty good. How's my future look?
2: Depends. What do you do for a living?
3: I'm glad you waited for me, Brandy.
2: Augie.
3: I like you to wait for me. When you don't wait, it makes me unhappy.
1: Now, there was a guy I wouldn't want to see unhappy. He was friendly, all right, but he was overdoing it. Everything about him was too set, too sharp. Clothes, manicure, even his eyes, like two blue marbles.
2: But, Augie, you said you wouldn't be here till 10.
3: So? Who's this guy?
1: The name's Clark, Harry Clark.
3: Brandy, go powder your nose.
2: Okay, Augie, you don't have to get in an uproar. You're always getting sore.
3: What were you talking to Brandy about?
1: No kidding. Is that her name?
3: What were you talking about?
1: Believe it or not, a job.
3: Oh, so you're looking for a job. Where are you from?
1: Out of town.
3: Tell me, you particular what you do?
1: Why, what's the job?
3: Answering the phone.
1: That can't pay much.
3: 5% of the take.
1: What take?
3: I'm Augie Pershing. I run the books in this town, and I've got a new setup. For you, if you want it.
1: Ah, a bookie, huh? It's a new one for me. Well, I don't know if... Say, why would you want to give me a job?
3: You want the job or don't you?
1: Well, since you put it that way, Persian, we're in business.
3: Eddie, a couple of more drinks. What are you drinking? Bourbon?
1: On second thought, I think I'll switch to brandy.
3: Not a good idea. Brandy lovers die young.
1: I'll take that chance.
3: You've got a lot of nerve, ain't you?
1: And that's all I've got. I'm flat broke. How do you feel about advances?
3: I don't mind them at all, so long as you keep them in cash.
1: I should have walked out then. It was too easy, but I couldn't kick too much. I had 25 of Persian's bucks in my pockets that guaranteed he'd pick me up in the morning like he said. He was punctual. At 10:30 a.m. sharp, a big black sedan pulled up in front of my rooming house. Persian was all smiles as we drove across town to a small apartment house. He took me up to the third floor to apartment 3B, opened the door, and handed me the key.
3: Well, this is where you work. Here's the scratch sheets and there's the phone.
1: Ah, nice place. By the way, who's Eleanor Grayson?
3: Why?
1: Well, that's the name over the bell.
3: Oh, she lives in this apartment.
1: She know you're using the place?
3: You just answered the phone.
1: Yeah, but suppose she came in?
3: Look, you get here at 11 and pull out at 4. She'll never see you. That's the way I want it all the time, understand?
1: But how do
3: I... She thinks Brandy uses the apartment.
1: Does she?
3: You're too nosy, and you talk too much.
1: Is that advice?
3: Yeah, let's call it that. The boys have passed the word around about the new phone. You ought to be getting action pretty quick. Write up all the bets you take. I'll call you up from time to time with results. So long.
1: It was one of those small apartments with a pull-down bed, but it was kind of nice. The sun came in at the windows of the living room. I had it in mind to explore the kitchen for a cup of coffee, but Persian was right. The word had got around. Hello?
4: This is J.K. Give me 5 win, 5 show on oatmeal in the 3rd at Pimlico.
1: 5 win, 5 show, oatmeal. Okay, J.K.
4: By the way, how's the track there?
1: Let's see. Pimlico? Raining, but still fast.
4: Okay, thanks.
1: I was in business. I still had the coffee on my mind, but I had something else on my mind, too. The picture of a girl smiling at me alongside the telephone. It was good to have company, even if it was only a picture frame, because I was beginning to develop a queer, creepy feeling. And again, I thought, maybe I ought to get out. But they kept me too busy. It was almost 1 o'clock, and I still hadn't had that cup of coffee. The phone kept ringing, and the girl in the picture kept smiling. I felt kind of cold all of a sudden, maybe because I hadn't eaten all day. I headed for the kitchen, thinking there'd be some eggs at least, maybe some bacon. There was one of those swinging doors to the kitchen. I pushed it open. She was lying at the end of the kitchen, near the sink, all lumped up, her blonde hair matted with blood. I grabbed the stove to keep my legs from buckling. I was glad I hadn't eaten, but I turned her over just the same. It was Brandy. She was dead. So that's why Augie Pershing hired me. And I'd called him a sucker.
0: For Suspense, Autolite is bringing you Edmund O'Brien and Anne Blythe in radio's outstanding theater of thrills, Suspense.
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0: And now, Autolite brings back to a Hollywood soundstage Mr. Edmund O'Brien as Harry and Miss Anne Blythe as Eleanor in Muddy Track, a tale well calculated to keep you in suspense.

0: Brandy looked a whole lot different than she had last night. Her mascara had mixed with tears, and her face was bruised. Somebody had given her the backhand treatment. It had all the earmarks of a fine Persian hand. But the thing that had put her out of circulation was a blow on the back of her head. So Augie Persian had fitted me out for a murder rap. That's why he was so anxious to hire a guy he didn't know anything about. The doorbell. Who could that be? I looked around. I was three floors up. No fire escape. No back door. All I could do was hope they'd go away. Too late.
1: Oh, I didn't think anybody was here.
0: What do you want?
1: Well, this is the day I clean up and change the
0: light. Not now. You can let it go until tomorrow.
1: But I don't usually come here tomorrow.
0: I said let it go.
1: Hi, who are you?
0: Never mind. Here's a dollar for your trouble.
1: Well, thank you, but I don't think I should take it.
0: Make it next week. I had to force myself to wait there till I could be sure she'd gone away to clean another apartment. Finally, I let myself out, carefully. It was good to get out on the street again. People, kids, and somewhere, somebody laughed. If I hurried, I had a fair chance of getting out of town. I could keep out of Persian's way. I walked all the way to my rooming house when the thought hit me. Stop me cold. Fingerprints. I'd left them all over the place. I started back on the double. Ran all three flights up to the apartment. Opened the door with the key Persian had given me. Fingerprints. I had to get rid of them all. I picked up the phone. Wiped it clean. The kitchen. I tried to keep my eyes away from her, but I couldn't help it. She looked so pitiful there on the floor. And then I noticed something clutched in her hand, a pasteboard. I carefully forced her hand open. It was a pawn ticket. I put it in my pocket and started to get up. It was the girl in the picture. She was leaning against the kitchen door, her face white with shock.
2: Is she dead?
0: Yes.
2: Who are you? What are you doing here?
0: How did you get in this apartment?
2: I live here.
0: Oh, and you're Eleanor Grayson.
2: Yes, who are you?
0: I'll ask the questions. Come on, I'm a detective. Let's get out of here. I herded her out of the apartment. She thought I was taking her down to the station, but I steered her into a chop suey joint. I ordered some tea for her. She looked like she was going to faint. She drank it. Feel better?
2: Oh, yes. Yes, thank you. I'm sorry to be such a bother.
0: I guess it was quite a shock.
2: No. No, not really.
0: What do you mean?
2: Brandy was a strange girl, always getting into trouble. Always getting mixed up with the wrong sort of men.
0: You've known her long?
2: All my life. We're from the same town. Came here together. Shared the apartment for a while. She worked on the elevator next to mine in the Broadway building, but she hated it. And then one day a photographer rode in her car, and the next day she was a model. That's when she took the name of Brandy. Her real name is Evangeline. She had the face of a Madonna, but...
0: I know. I met her. Looked like uptown, talked like downtown.
2: That must be...
0: Yeah. Now, take it easy. Take it easy. Now, tell me, what was she doing in your apartment today?
2: She paid half the rent. Well, she said she needed to use the phone for modeling appointments, but I never really believed that. I needed the money. I shouldn't have let her. Now I'll get into trouble. She was killed in my apartment. Now they'll blame it onto me.
0: Look, why don't you go away and stay with a friend tonight? You're in no shape to go back there.
2: You're very understanding for a policeman.
0: You'd be surprised about us policemen.
2: You'll help me.
0: Well, I'll do what I can.
2: You promise?
0: Yeah, sure. Don't bank on it too much, but everything I can. It was a lousy trick, a lie to her like that. Poor kid. She'd be all right. And I needed time. That siren meant that the chase had started. It was my skin I had to worry about. I put her on a streetcar, and I headed in the opposite direction on another one. I had to transfer twice to reach the spot I was bound for, the safest way to get out of town. About an hour later, in a diner on the outskirts of town, I found my boy.
3: Yeah, I'll give you a ride, Mac, but I ain't highballing out till midnight, and I can't pick you up here. Insurance spotter's around. Know where Fremont turns into Kelso by 101?
0: Yeah, I'll find it.
3: Well, look, be there by the signal a little after 12. I'll pick you up.
0: I went back to my rooming house to get my stuff. My rent was paid. I wouldn't have to see anybody. I'd sure be glad to get out of this town.
4: You made me lose a bet, Clark.
0: He was a fat man, and he was holding a cigar. He put the cigar in his mouth, and I was conscious of dimples, three of them, one in his chin, one in each cheek. I had never seen him before.
4: Yeah, I bet you wouldn't be fool enough to come back here.
0: What do you want?
4: I'm the contented type. I hardly ever want nothing. But Augie does. Augie Persian. He wants to see you. Bad.
0: I didn't say anything. I didn't have any words to argue with the gun he pressed against me as we went down the stairs. There was a car about halfway down the block, a big black sedan. I knew that once I got into that car, the chances were I wouldn't climb out again. So I made a run for it. Ducked into an alley.
5: Don't be a sucker, Clark.
0: I hid behind a bulge of a chimney. As he came around, I let him have it. Right in the stomach. He went down like a paper sack filled with water. He just sat there and grinned, holding onto his belly, sucking in air like an asthmatic. I ran to the other end of the alley and rolled my first seven when I hit a bus sign advertising beds at half a buck a throw. This would be my hideout until 11:30, when I'd catch my truck ride. I hit the pillow, shut my eyes. When I woke up, the sun was coming through the dirty windows. There were two old men talking close by.
6: No, sirree. You don't catch me leaving town with that dragnet the cops got spread.
0: What time is it?
6: Huh? About 7 o'clock.
0: 7 o'clock? In the morning?
6: Well, that ain't the moon shining out there.
0: I'd lost my chance to get out of town. But what was worse, dragnet, he said. I had to find out. I dashed out onto the street to buy a paper, and then I discovered it. I was clean. Somebody in the flophouse had rolled me. I didn't have a penny. And the newsboy hollering his head off about mysterious man sorting models killing. I couldn't afford to float around town with no dough. I couldn't afford the chance of ending up in a police lineup. And I certainly couldn't afford to let Persian get his hooks into me. Was only one other person I knew. I had to risk seeing her. I made my way to the center of town. I went through an arcade into the Broadway building and watched the elevators. She was running the second one from the right. I went up to the top floor on one of the others and got off and waited. When her car registered near the top and nobody was in the hall, I pressed the button to signal.
2: Down, please.
0: I've got to talk to you.
2: You're not a detective. You didn't fool me for long.
0: I know. I'm sorry about that, but...
2: Did you kill her?
0: What? Why would I want to kill her? I just met her last night in a bar.
2: But you were in the apartment leaning over.
0: I know. It looks bad, but you got to believe me.
2: That's the starter signal. I have to go.
0: Please, wait. Wait, I haven't got anybody to turn to but you.
2: They're looking for you.
0: I know.
2: The cleaning woman told... I wouldn't want you to think that I'll lose my job.
0: Please.
2: The police have been in the building all day. You'll get caught here.
0: You gotta believe me. I didn't kill Brandy.
2: I've got to go. Please, they'll catch
0: you. Look, I'm broke. I haven't got a nickel. You gotta help me. I gotta talk to you.
2: Well, here's a dollar. I'll try to get you more later. I get off work at 6. Meet me at the Chinese restaurant where you took me yesterday.
0: Okay, thanks. The buck was crumpled in my fist till I got out of the building. Then I stuck it in my pocket and discovered a little piece of paper and got there first. It was the pawn ticket. The ticket I'd taken out of Brandy's hand when I found her in the kitchen of the apartment. It might be nothing. It might be something. I had to find out.
5: Hey, bud.
7: Are you talking to me?
5: Yeah, can you tell me where the Acme pawn shop is?
7: Sure, right down the block there.
5: Oh, thanks.
7: Hey, mister, not that way, the other way.
5: I knew which way I was going, all right, because in front of that pawn shop, I'd seen a long black car, and sitting behind the wheel was Augie Persian. I spent the next 2 hours in a movie, but I don't know what the picture was about. That pawn ticket kept bothering me. And Eleanor, was she really on my side? Could I depend on her? I decided to go to the Chinese restaurant, all right, but I wouldn't go in. I'd wait a few doors down the street. If she was on the level, she'd come alone. Here I am.
2: What? You said the restaurant.
5: Hi. Are you hungry?
2: No.
5: Let's walk.
2: It won't be safe to walk. They're looking for you.
5: Oh, come on. We can't stand here.
2: Well, there's the park across the street. It'll be dark soon.
5: All right.
2: You look tired.
5: I am. I'm dead.
2: Here's a bench. Why don't we sit down?
5: Okay. No, maybe it isn't such a good idea.
2: Why not?
5: Well, parks are full of cops snooping around. Maybe we'd better go, huh?
2: No, let's stay. Here, sit down. Oh, it's nice here.
5: Yeah.
2: Quiet. No elevators, no noise, no people.
5: Poor kid. I forgot. Isn't easy for you either, is it?
2: I'm worried about you. What are you going to do?
5: I don't know. I don't know. If I only had something to go on. Wait a minute. There is something. I almost forgot it.
2: What?
5: A pawn ticket.
2: Pawn ticket?
5: Yeah, I found it in Brandy's hand.
2: Let me see it.
5: I got it right here.
2: Kiss me.
5: Huh?
2: There's a policeman. He's coming this way. Hurry up and kiss me.
5: I held her in a clinch until the cop's footsteps disappeared past us. Every nerve tight as a stretched tendon. And then, suddenly, the tightness was gone. And there was something else in its place. It had started out as just a prop kiss, just a guy and a gal on a park bench. But that wasn't what it turned into. Eleanor?
2: Oh, Harry.
5: I didn't notice it before. You're beautiful. All day I've been running and running. Just now, 30 seconds ago, I started to slow up.
2: I know. There isn't much time, Harry. Please let me see the pawn ticket.
5: Sure, honey. Got it right here.
2: What's the matter?
5: That car down there.
2: Where?
5: Big black sedan. Look, see? Just stopped without lights. Persian's car.
2: Persian?
5: Yeah, but how did he know where I was?
2: Harry, give me the pawn ticket.
5: We gotta get away from here, Eleanor. Come on.
2: No, wait.
5: Come on, don't be silly. Come on, hurry.
2: Stop.
5: What are you doing with that gun?
2: Never mind. Just hand over the pawn ticket.
5: Why are you so anxious to have it? What's this all about?
2: Don't ask questions. Just give me the ticket.
5: All right, Eleanor. Put down the gun. Go ahead. I'll give it to you.
2: No tricks now.
5: Oh, of course not. No tricks.
2: Oh!
6: Don't move, Clark. This is a gun I got, too. See if she's dead, Dimples.
0: Okay, Augie.
5: We were fighting for the gun. It went off. I don't understand why
6: don't
5: she...
6: Don't ever trust a dame, Clark. Any dame. Eleanor told us you'd be here, in the Chinese restaurant or the park. She called me.
5: What? She called you?
4: She ain't dead, Augie. But she ain't gonna live very long.
6: Looks like crime doesn't pay, Eleanor, huh?
2: Don't kill him, Persian.
6: Me kill Harry? Oh, no, Eleanor. You were the target for tonight.
2: Me?
6: Yeah. But you saved me the trouble.
5: Persian, you're crazy. You're crazy.
6: No, you are, Clark, for trusting her. Why don't you tell him, Eleanor? Tell him why you killed Brandy. How you'd been hacking her clothes, her jewelry. How she finally caught up with you.
2: I didn't mean to kill her. She found a pawn ticket. Threatened to have me arrested. She slapped me and we had a fight. She fell and hit her head on the sink. I didn't know what to do. Ran away.
6: And just then a perfect fall guy turned up. Friend Harry here.
5: Yeah, that's why she needed this pawn ticket.
6: What pawn ticket?
5: This one.
6: Huh? Well, this ties it all up. She had to have this. Even if I had fallen for her double cross and rubbed you out, this ticket would still point to her.
2: Harry.
5: What, Eleanor? Tell me.
2: I didn't want to. If only we'd met before,
6: Well, that apartment is now available for new tenants.
4: We better beat it, Augie.
6: Hey, yeah. Come on, Harry. You know, I tried to catch up to you all day to give you protection.
5: Oh, shut up.
6: Yeah, I know, kid. I know. I had a girl, too.
5: Leave me alone.
6: Now, look, kid.
5: Leave me alone. I said, shut up. Shut up.

0: Thank you, Edmund O'Brien and Anne Blythe, for a splendid performance. Mr. O'Brien and Miss Blythe will be back in just a moment.
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0: And now here again is Mr. Edmund O'Brien.
5: I'd like to say for Anne Blythe and myself that it's been a pleasure to appear on Suspense tonight.
6: That's right, Eddie. And next week we'll be listening to one of the most famous of all suspense shows, Agnes Moorehead in Sorry, Wrong Number. And that is really tops in
0: Suspense.
2: Anne Blythe appeared through the courtesy of Universal International and can now be seen in Mr. Peabody and the Mermaid, released by Universal International. Edmund O'Brien may soon be seen in Warner Brothers' Technicolor production, Fighter Squadron. Tonight's suspense play was written by Bob Shelley and Buckley Angel, with music composed by Lucian Morawek and conducted by Lud Bluskin. The entire production was under the direction of Anton M. Leader. In the coming weeks, Suspense will present such stars as Ronald Coleman, Rosalind Russell, James Cagney, Margaret O'Brien, Claude Rains, and Peter Lorre. Make it a point to listen each Thursday to Suspense, radio's outstanding theater of thrills. And next Thursday, same time, hear Agnes Moorehead in Sorry, Wrong Number.
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10: Greetings from Hollywood, ladies and gentlemen, and the Top of the Morning. For quite a few years, we've been looking forward to St. Patrick's Day and the Lux Radio Theater falling on the same day, because we wanted to bring you one of those charming, whimsical tales that only the Irish can tell, chock full of will-o'-the-wisps, the little people, and the wearing of the green. And as our stars of tonight's enchanting romance from Paramount Pictures, we have Dennis Day singing the songs of old Erin to that delightful Colleen Anne Blythe. And because we should have at least one Irishman who's kissed the Blarney Stone, that grand character actor, Barry Fitzgerald. And now, before the curtain goes up, I want you to hear of an important discovery about Lux Toilet Soap. That is wonderful news for your complexion.
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12: My name's Joe Mulqueen. Oh, it's a good Irish name, all right, but the closest I'd ever been to Ireland is a paid-up membership card in the Friendly Sons of St. Patrick and the Fife and Shillelagh Marching Club. The closest, that is, until a couple of weeks ago. You see, I happen to work for the Manhattan Insurance Company, and one day the boss called me in.
13: I just got a cablegram, Joe. Another big theft. They filed a claim for $500,000. How well do you get along with the Irish?
12: Well, I root for Notre Dame regularly. Why?
13: Because you're taking the next plane for Ireland.
12: Well, why pick on me? What do I know about Ireland?
13: Well, your mother came from there, didn't she? Well,
12: that's no advantage.
13: And the only other man available is Manny Epstein.
12: That's no advantage either.
13: Now, the theft of the stone was reported a few hours ago in Cork.
12: What kind of stone?
13: The Blarney Stone.
12: Hey, what are you trying to give me?
13: I know, it's crazy, but we're stuck for $500,000.
12: But, boss, you can't insure a thing like the Blarney Stone.
13: We did. And the point is, we can't afford that kind of loss. Your tickets and expense money are outside. Now, here, 6 pages of notes. You can read all about it on the plane. Now, get going.
12: And when I get there?
13: Check with the Cork police, a fellow named Inspector Fallon. Don't let anyone else know who you are. Just be friendly, mix with the people, and find that Blarney Stone.
12: Sheila August Carlange.
13: Meaning what?
12: That's Gaelic. I think it means, here comes the British. Well, ik wil de zeen später there, Dorton boss.
13: Keep in touch, see? And keep those reports coming in.
12: Well, according to the notes, the theft had been reported to the village police force consisting of two men, Sergeant Bryony McNaughton and Officer Huey Devine.
14: Oh, it's all too true, Huey. The Blarney Stone has disappeared. And as the legal arm of this village, we belong at the scene of the crime. Now go fetch your bicycles.
15: Hey, look, Bryony, look. Half the village is coming to hear you verify the circumstances.
14: No. Get back to your business and let Huey and me attend to our own.
16: Bryony, the stone is gone from the castle.
14: Aye.
15: Oh, terrible, terrible, terrible. There'll be no more gift to the Blarney.
17: Oh, a speechless world. Oh, it's a sparkling calamity. Hey, Bryony, look. Your daughter.
18: Morning, Con.
19: Morning, Huey. I brought your lunch early, Father.
14: Take it back, girl. Too much to do today.
19: Oh, then it's really gone, just as the legend said.
17: Oh, aye, indeed, that someday the Blarney Stone will be stolen. Oh. And there will follow strange accidents and unhappy deeds.
14: Oh. Don't wait up for me, Con. I'm a busy man today. Now, out of me way there, out of me way. Oh, you'll be proud of your father now, Carn.
19: Ah, yes, it's a large day for Briny McNaughton. Oh, for 30 years there's been no such time.
14: That's right, Carn, that's right. This is the proof of Briny.
19: Ah, yes, a chance for him to be looked up to for his share of time. And that's a small wish. Oh, find it, Father. Find the stone.
14: Come along, Huey. Over here by the castle steps. Now, it's footprints we're looking for.
15: Ah, footprints. Ah, oh, so you've got a vast treasure between your ears, Briny. A supreme brain.
14: Aye, yes.
15: Hey, Briny, there's footprints. Look.
14: Divine, those are my footprints.
20: Good morning, Sergeant.
14: Inspector Fallon. Well, we got things started,
20: sir. Divine, rope off this entire area before it's turned into a picnic ground.
15: Yes, sir. Immediate, sir.
14: And what about me, sir? Now, I could either...
20: Go back to the village, Briny.
14: But the case, sir, the terrible theft.
20: You operate under the police department of the city of Cork. You got no jurisdiction here. Now, you'll do us more good if you tend to your own job.
14: You mean that I can't help, sir?
20: I'm sorry, McNaughton, but we'll be moving too fast for an old man to keep up.
14: An old man?
20: Well, maybe not. But who'd bet you'd have the price of another sunrise? Now, please, McNaughton, you'd better go back.
14: Yes, sir. Not the price of another sunrise. And that from a little man who weighs no more than a nickel. Well, I'll stay on the case, and I'll solve it. I'll solve it if it's the last thing I do.
12: Well, the case was still wide open when I reached Cork. First, I checked in with Inspector Fallon, then I bought a lot of oil paints and a canvas and headed for the village. En route, I spent an hour or two at Blarney Castle, then I paid a week's rent at the local Waldorf and spread the word around that I was an artist. I wandered over to the first meadow I saw and set up the easel. As expected, it wasn't too long before I had an audience.
21: Would it be right, sir, to say you're a painter of things?
22: Of course he's a painter. The brush is the proof.
12: Oh, hiya, men. Well, I'm glad to see you appreciate the finer things.
22: It is a picture, is it?
12: Well, sure it is. Thought I captured the scene rather well myself. Trees, cows, the river. Oh, well, I guess I'll be going back to the village now.
22: Can we help you?
12: Swell. You grab the easel and the art critic here can carry the paint box.
22: The brushes are full of paint, sir. It's a great mess.
12: Oh, the brushes. Well, where can I wash them?
22: There's a little river, sir, at the end of your nose.
12: Well, let's mosey over, shall we? Say, that robbery created quite a stir around here, hmm?
22: And the evil deeds begin already. Already have 6 cattle died of no cause at all. Mm.
21: And there's the man who sneezed.
12: Sneezed? Is that bad?
21: Well, sneezing is one thing. But would you not say it odd for a man to sneeze without closing his eyes?
22: Oh, the blinding grief has started for certain.
12: Well, I'm sure sorry, fellas. Meanwhile, let me wash out my brushes.
22: It's a madness of color you've made of this thing, sir.
12: Oh, that? Well, that's the palette. Give it to me. I'll take my knife and scrape the paint off. Well, now. And who do we have over there?
21: Con McNaughton, sir. Doing her washing, as any proper girl should.
22: It is said, sir, that the stream of Dunglurish is surely the fairest place alive to wash, or to wish.
12: Is that a fact?
21: Sir, would you be cleaning your paints, or would you be standing at Con in her laundry work?
12: Oh, yeah. Let's get going here.
21: Now she's staring at him.
22: And coming this way.
23: I'm Con McNaughton. And who are you?
12: Joe McQueen. Oh, my, what a doll.
21: Aye, there's little to match the beauty of Con McNaughton.
23: And now would you have anything else to say?
12: Just amen.
23: Oh, you're American, then?
12: How can you tell?
23: Oh, it was easy, since they're the only ones who know just the tail end of a prayer. Oh, I see. America, the Land's End.
12: I beg your pardon?
23: And the knife in his hand.
12: Oh, I forgot to clean it. I'll be right with you.
23: Here's his knife.
21: If it's blood you're thinking of, it's only red paint, such as his cow is made of.
23: Oh, I'm pondering on other matters, Pierce O'Neill. The prophecy. The prophecy is related by Biddy O'Devlin.
21: What prophecy, Con?
23: Oh, being a boy, you wouldn't know, but a prophecy that has come to Biddy down through the ages. Oh, help me with my bundle, Pierce. Hurry.
24: Hey, what's the rush? What's she talking about? Who's Biddy?
12: What's this prophecy?
21: You'll have to ask Con McNaughton, sir.
0: if you can catch her.
12: Well, I will.
0: You'd better wait for another time. It's in her mind now. And as any fool knows, the mind of a woman is a dreadful thing to dwell upon.
12: Even in Ireland, huh? Well, I went back to the village, but I'd no more than hit Main Street when the law closed in. Yep. Bryony McNaughton and Huey Devine hustled me straight to the hoosegow.
14: Now then, Mr. McQueen, suppose you tell us just what you were doing exactly hanging around Blarney Castle this morning.
12: Oh, that. Well, you see, I was painting. You know, pictures. Go ahead and take a look at them.
17: Hey, he's painted something here, Bryony. Oh, it's a thing of great confusion.
12: Yeah, take a look, Sarge. I rather think I've got something there, don't you? Note the expression on the cow's face. Treat it in profile, you see.
14: Tell me, you paid money to learn to do this?
12: It was a gift from heaven.
14: Well, I'd leave the church. Now, I'll give you one more chance. What are you doing in this village?
12: Look, I just told you, Sarge, but if you're going to run your jail this way, I'll just have to take my business someplace else.
14: All right, Devine, lock him up.
12: Lock me up? Oh, now, look, fellas, on what charge?
14: Vagrancy's enough. And to that, add invading the privacy of the cow.
17: Oh, Bryony, that's a gigantic reply.
12: I didn't think it was so big.
14: Yes, and you can stay in there until you're ready to answer some questions.
12: Like, for instance?
14: Telling us your name's Mulqueen. Now, supposing you tell us your real name.
12: That is my real name, Joe Mulqueen.
17: They say the true check is in a man's face.
14: Well, in this case, it's hard to tell you, because there's practically nothing in it.
12: Look, first you toss me in the pokey, and now you tell me I'm not Irish. Look, fellas, I got to draw the line somewhere.
14: Well, I'll interrogate you further when you've had time to think things over.
17: Hey, Bryony. You left your concertina there in the cell. Uh-oh, we're about to hear a tune played.
14: Another gift from heaven, I suppose.
1: As beautiful Kitty one morning was trippin',

0: Song like a civilized angel, Huey.
1: So that was a sweet noise, Briony.
0: Go on, Huey, open the door.
1: Huh? Let him out?
2: Yeah. What about the charges, Briony?
0: Oh, I just dismissed them.
1: Briony, isn't he the tender lad?
0: Joe, listen, after hearing you sing, I've decided you've been telling the truth. Now, what are your plans for tonight?
2: Well, I was going to bed early, you see. I thought I'd take my brushes and catch the sunrise.
0: We're having a party at our house tonight. Would you care to come? I said, would you care to come?
1: Hey, Briony. The lad studying the picture on your desk. The picture of Con.
0: Yeah, she's me daughter, Joe. Looks just like me.
2: Your daughter, huh? I just canceled the sunrise.
0: Good. And about tonight, just ask for the house of Briony McNaughton. You can't miss it.
2: You know, Sarge, you've been pretty nice at that. Yep. I may even do your portrait someday.
0: Oh, no.
2: Lots of character there. It's spread all over.
1: Oh, Briony, he likes you.
3: You have a nice face, too.
1: And so sweetly disposed, Briony. Not a word or approach for arresting him.
0: I can see that you were tricked by my plan, too. Do you know what I think of John McQueen? I think he's our man.
1: No.
0: Yes. First the Blarney Stone is stolen. Then out of the morning, a stranger comes with no explanation except that he paints pictures you'd be ashamed to hang in your broom closet. Now, what do the facts suggest?
1: Briony, it was your poise that tricked him. Now, what's our plan?
0: To fool him with friendship till we find some evidence. So tonight, while he's at the party, you'll be at the hotel searching the zoo.
1: Oh, Briony, your intellect's loaded with molecules.
0: I wouldn't say that, Hughie. But on certain things, Briony McNaughton doesn't have to be bitten by a fox, no.
2: Meanwhile, I'd gone back to the hotel, plugged in the dictaphone machine, and proceeded to dictate my first report on the case of the missing Blarney Stone. Proceeding at once to the village, where things started getting a little rough. Seems like everybody in town's a little wacky. Anyway, the officer in charge is a cute old codger named McNaughton. Doesn't have much talent, though. Doubt if he could find the curve in a pretzel if you furnished him with a blueprint. But he's a sweet old man. Leaving soon for a party at his home. We'll advise further tomorrow. Signed, Joe Mulqueen. Oh, P.S. If anybody steals one of the pyramids, Manny Epstein's your man.

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2: Act two of Top of the Morning, starring Dennis Day as Joe, Anne Blythe as Con, Barry Fitzgerald as Bryony, and Dan O'Herlihy as Huey Devine.
3: Well, that night I went over to Bryony's house for the party. Frankly, I was hoping to make a little time with his daughter. But when I got there, Con was having a session with an old lady who sat in the corner.
4: Oh, and what happened today, Biddy O'Devlin, oh, would frighten a star.
5: As the wisest woman in nine counties, I've already heard.
4: Then it has been fulfilled, the first condition of the prophecy.
5: Well, to give you a definite answer, Con, it all depends. On the other hand, there's the second condition.
4: Oh, tell me, Biddy. Tell me again.
5: That he shall come to your house in a coat of Glenany and sing like the imprisoned bird of Connemara.
4: Biddy.
5: Well, girl?
4: There he is, talking with Father. And his court's as green as the map of Ireland. Not only that, he's... Oh, Biddy, look, here they come.
6: This way, Joe, this way. Biddy O'Devlin, this is Joe Mulqueen. I have him for my friend.
3: Good evening.
5: He has a generous face, Bryony.
6: And you've already met me daughter.
4: Oh, we did, Father, this afternoon.
6: Then run for the beer con, I'm dying.
4: Ah, oh, yes, Father, right away.
5: And what of the rubber, Bryony, and the Blarney Stone?
6: Oh, there's nothing to report, Biddy.
5: And while we wait, the evil deeds go on. Today I saw a man walking in the sun. And the strange part is he did not cast a shadow.
6: No shadow, huh? Well, what do you think of that, Joe?
3: I think it's a whale of an act.
4: Ah, the beer, Father. For you and Biddy.
6: And none for Mulqueen.
4: Well, I've been thinking that perhaps Mr. Mulqueen would rather dance if there were someone to ask him. You do dance, Mr. Mulqueen.
3: Well, I might get by if you leave.
4: Then I should like to dance with you.
5: They go together, Bryony, like fleas and a dog.
6: Oh, do they now?
5: Did Con tell you what happened today?
6: The prediction? That's a yarn made up for a village girl 500 years ago. How would it count in days like these?
7: Bryony, it's your telephone. Huey Devine, and his voice is as pale as a bucket of lard.
6: Huey, is it? You're excusing me, Biddy. It's me official capacities.
3: A moment later, Bryony rushed from the house, jumped on his bicycle, and disappeared. There might have been those who missed him, but not Con and me. By now, we were alone, out in the garden.
4: So I thought I'd tell you about the lilac bushes, Joe, out here in the garden.
3: But, Con, there aren't any lilac bushes.
4: That's true. For in this part of the country, it is said that the children's breath on the air is perfume enough.
3: Oh, do you have to believe in every fairy tale you hear? I guess it's nice once in a while, but you overdo it around here, don't you think?
4: Oh, it's true. But at least we know they're fairy tales. And it's a better way to think of the fields we'll walk in, the sons we'll want, and the men we'll marry.
3: Hey, how about those men?
4: Ah, not enough prayers to St. Anne, I suppose.
3: St. Anne?
4: Oh, the saint of lovers. All the girls pray to her. It's a short prayer. Please, St. Anne, get me a man.
3: Where do I get in line?
4: How do you mean, Joe?
3: Oh, honey, you're starting to get some action already.
4: Action?
3: Well, how could you miss?
4: Well, what are you planning on, Joe Mulqueen?
3: Well, back home, they call this making a pitch.
4: Well, could I ask you now, back home, is there such a thing as a slow pitcher?

0: Oh, singing is a very rich custom. I like it.
1: Yeah, well, I guess it's time for Joe to be rolling. Good night, Con.
0: Good night, Joe.
1: And by the way, if you get a flash from St. Anne, keep me in mind.
0: And he sings like the imprisoned bird of Connemara.
1: I was in kind of a hurry to get back to the hotel. I had a hunch that if I wasn't too late, I'd find company up in my room.
2: Now, before you get upset, Mr. Mulqueen, we'll have you know this is an official police visit.
1: Well, hiya, Huey. Bryony.
3: We've been searching your room.
1: Well, if it's the Blarney Stone you're looking for, I'm afraid...
3: You'll do me the favor to answer me questions. This machine here, what is it?
1: Oh, that's just a dictaphone machine. You talk into it and it plays back.
2: Now, that's a pretty scheme.
3: Would you mind having it play back?
1: Well, maybe some other time, Bryony.
3: That's an order. Play it.
1: Well, we can play a little bit, I guess. You sure you want to hear this?
3: Play it.
1: But it's just... Oh, well.
4: Manhattan Insurance Company, attention, E.L. Larkin. First report on the theft of the Blarney Stone.
2: Hey, Bryony, it's him. It's his voice.
3: Keep quiet, Devine.
4: Arrived on schedule. Made contact immediately with the Cork police.
2: Hey, the man's a detective.
3: Play on, Judas Mulqueen.
4: Proceeding at once to the village where things started getting a little rough. Seems like everybody in town's a little wacky. Anyway, the officer in charge is a cute old codger named McNaughton. Doesn't have much talent, though.
2: Oh, Bryony, I'm filled with despair.
1: Well, that's about all. Not much else to it.
3: More.
1: More? Oh, but it's just routine, you see.
3: Huey, press the button again.
4: Doesn't have much talent, though. Doubt if he could find a curve in a pretzel if you furnished him with a blueprint. But he's a sweet old man. Sweet old man. Sweet old man. Sweet old...
1: He gets stuck like that sometimes. Anyway, that's really all there is to it,
2: you see. Oh, Bryony, your heart must be as heavy as a bag full of anvils.
1: Oh, I don't blame you for being sore, Bryony, but now that you know we can work together, huh? I'll need your help.
3: No, you won't. For if you're not wise, Joe Mulqueen, you'll get some other machine that'll make you so. Come on, Huey.
0: Top it all, Father. Last night when Joe sang in the garden.
3: Yeah,
0: oh, don't you see, Father? Biddy O'Devlin's prediction is right.
3: Biddy O'Devlin. Any properly trained woman would have been dead years ago. And as for Joe Mulqueen, I detest the man.
0: Oh.
3: And that's the sum of my observations. Now, bring me my breakfast.
0: Yes, Father.
3: Con.
0: Yes.
3: Did you say how the next condition went?
0: I thought you had no interest in
3: it. Oh, I don't. But if you were just now to blot it out, how would it go?
0: Well, it is said that he will speak in a great voice, the sound of which will come from small places not dreamed of.
3: Well, I don't believe it. Here I am with a great coin to solve and the daughter of me days talking and listening to predictions. I bid you good morning. I'm going to work.
2: Now, you heard what Sergeant McNaughton said. Mr. Mulqueen, you've been requested to leave town on the next bus.
1: Oh, now, wait. I came here to the police station to... Well, after all, cooperating is one thing, but tossing me out of town is quite a switch. What's happened, Bryony?
3: Oh, just changed me mind. And there's no hurry about leaving, just so long as it's immediate.
1: All right. I hate to leave with that reward and everything, but a fella can't win them all, I guess.
3: Reward, did you say? Tell me now, what reward is that?
1: Oh, the usual thing posted by my company, $5,000.
3: Joe, sit down. Would you head sit down? Yes, now, and about that reward, you'd be the one to get it, I suppose.
1: No, not eligible. I just make the recommendation.
2: Oh, well, then maybe Bryony could get it.
1: Oh, sure, if he finds the Blarney Stone.
3: $5,000.
2: Oh, Bryony, to be rich. That's a comfort even to the dead.
1: Of course, we'd have to work on the case together. Now, what do you say?
3: You're on it.
1: Okay. Now, first of all, who's on your list of suspects?
2: Cormac Gillespie.
1: Oh, yeah? Why?
3: Well, for one thing, Gillespie was seen on the grounds the night of the robbery.
1: Well, that's a fair start.
2: Ah, he's an ugly creation, Joe.
3: If he had to walk around the world, you wouldn't lend him no shoe.
2: But he's the only one who'd stand to profit from the stone being gone.
1: Oh, how?
3: He's buying up farms, With all the accidents and the cattle dying and such, it's easy to find those who'll sell for cheap.
5: Cormac Gillespie has spoke to me cousin already, asking to buy his cattle.
1: No, I'm afraid it'll never hold, fellas. Well, anyway, dig up all you can on Gillespie, will you?
3: And nobody's to know you're a detective, right?
6: Oh, no. Artiste.
2: Oh, Briony. $5,000. Oh, I'm delirious for you, Briony.
3: No. Quiet down, Huey, quiet down. Amongst the wealthy, laughter is kept at a respectable pitch.
1: I spent the rest of the day running a check on Gillespie, but it all added up to zero. Even Briony had to admit it.
3: Well, maybe you're right, Joe. Maybe Gillespie is innocent. But what would you say to this now? 2 days ago, Gillespie called on Huey's cousin, Thameen, to buy his land. Huey's cousin turned him down. And this afternoon, while you were gone, Huey's cousin died.
2: Oh, the seizure was very sudden, Joe. His wagon turned over on the road and killed him dead.
1: Killed him, huh?
3: Yeah, well, perhaps now certain people will believe in the accident.
2: If you're wondering, do I think Gillespie killed Thameen? The answer is no.
3: Oh, it was an accident. But Cormac Gillespie counted on the accident's happening.
2: I was his only relation, Joe. Oh, my heart's destroyed with the grief of it all.
1: I don't see any tears, Huey.
2: Ah, well, now, you see, as Briony can tell you, I'm what you might call it, an internal weeper.
1: Oh.
3: Yes. Oh, that's true, Joe. That's true. The tears fall on his inside.
2: I just saw his will, Briony. Thameen left me everything.
3: Did he know?
1: About the accident, I'd like to see where it happened.
2: Oh, Joe, do you mind? I'm that overcome with me loss.
1: Well, it could wait until some other time.
2: Hey, could we all have a drink, Briony? It helps with the sorry, you know.
3: Let's go over to the pub, boys. A nice glass of beer and a word for the woes of the world.
2: Oh, thank you, Briony, thank you.
1: There was a telephone in the local saloon. I slipped away from Briony and the bereaved and put in a call for Inspector Fallon. I had a great idea, and if Fallon okayed it, our chances of finding the Blarney Stone might improve considerably. Fallon okayed it. Meanwhile, what about Briony's daughter, Con? Well, right about now, Con was seeing Biddy O'Devlin, her pretty head spinning with 500 years of legend.
0: And it happened, Biddy, it happened. The fourth prediction. His voice will come forth from small places not dreamed of.
7: But it's the fifth one that really counts, Con.
0: Oh, that I love him or no one at all.
7: And the important part, if your love is returned, he will tread heavily on your heart.
0: Biddy, to be loved in return, is there no way to guarantee it?
7: Well, I could put a curse on him.
0: Oh, no. I don't think a curse would be fair.
7: Besides, it does little good to curse an American. They never seem to know the difference.
0: I guess I'll just have to wait. Biddy, will you look out your doorway?
7: It's himself walking on the road.
0: Joe Mulqueen, and I'm the favorite of fate. Oh, could you give me a wise word to go on?
7: Well, now, go to him. And should he hit you in the eye with a lump of coal, it's a sign you're making no progress.
0: Oh, thank you, Biddy. Thank you.
7: And may you never have reason, Con, to hear the last and terrible condition that I'm afraid even to speak of.
0: Church, Joe, built 700 years ago, along with this little low wall I'm walking on. It's luck to walk on it, they say.
1: How about sitting down on it?
0: I would say that's good luck, too. Now help me down before I...
1: Hey, take it easy.
0: Oh, the stone, it moved.
1: Are you all right?
0: Oh, I told you it was luck. Any other stone, I'd have broken a leg at least. Well, we're sitting, Joe.
1: You know, I'm going to have to teach you to play post office.
0: Is it a difficult game to learn?
1: Not for a natural-born athlete. Say, what about the romance situation around here?
0: Oh, it's been said of our village that here the greatest pleasures are the reading of books and the kissing of girls.
1: Keeps a girl pretty busy, huh?
0: Oh, yes. Unless, of course, she's married to a great reader.
1: How about you?
0: Oh, I've been kissed, Joe. 67 times, of course. 30 of the 67 were at fairs and parties and... Well, that hardly counts.
1: Oh, it's still a fine showing. Fine.
0: Oh, but there's Maggie O'Shea, who lives down from us, who's been kissed 81 times.
1: Local record, huh?
0: Oh, by far.
1: Would you like to establish a new one?
0: Oh, yes. I mean, that is...
6: You're in love with someone

0: By the time I took Con home, Maggie O'Shea was running a poor second. Con invited me to stay for supper.
1: Oh, I hope you're not starving, Joe. We'll wait to eat till Father gets home.
0: He's kind of late, isn't he?
1: Oh, it must be the case. Oh, it's his great opportunity, Joe. My father was never first or best at anything.
0: Oh, he's coming now, Con. He's coming up the path.
1: Will you tell him of us?
0: If I can squeeze a word in.
1: Joe's here, Father. We're waiting supper.
2: It would sit on me stomach like a keg of nails.
0: Well, aren't you coming in? We've got something to tell you.
2: Haven't you said enough already, Mr. Mulqueen?
1: Said enough.
2: Mr. Mulqueen, did you or did you not telephone Inspector Fallon about a plan?
0: Well, sure I did, but I...
2: And did you tell him that you'd have to be careful of me? And that I was a problem?
0: Oh, now, wait a minute. That isn't what I meant at all.
2: Well, I've been removed and made assistant. Huey Devine is the new sergeant.
0: Devine?
1: Oh, but what has Joe to do with this? I don't understand.
2: He's a detective, Con. Sent over to find the Blarney Stone.
0: Oh, Con, now look. If Fallon's got jumpy or something, I can fix it.
1: Will you leave, Joe? Will you please to take yourself out of here?
0: Con, please.
1: I'll leave some supper on the back doorstep. That's another one of our silly customs. Supper for a beggar, Joe. A one who is poor in spirit. You have your choice.
0: I couldn't figure it. Sure, I told Fallon I had a plan, but there was nothing in it about taking Bryony's stripes away. And now Fallon had gone back to Cork and wouldn't return until morning. Meanwhile, old Biddy O'Devlin had a visitor.
1: Why should I have listened to him, Biddy?
3: Because Joe Mulqueen's the one you chose.
1: Well, the prediction's done and it's of matter to no one.
3: Except for the last condition, Con.
1: It's been fulfilled.
3: A last one beyond that. A condition I've had no breath for.
1: You'll have to say it, Biddy.
3: Aye. If you should turn him out of your house, and that you've done, he'll go to the wood of Cali. There a song will be sung in the light of the moon, and your man will die.
1: No. No, that's not true. Oh, what's to be done, Biddy?
3: Being a part of the prediction, neither you nor I can warn him. Would do no good.
1: Oh, there must be some way to keep him from the wood of Cali.
3: If you were to pray, you might do it.
1: I will. I will. Pray until me knees hurt.
3: Do. And then pray sitting down until you get the same result. There a song will be sung by the light of the moon. And your man will die.

0: Top of the Morning will continue in a few seconds. Now, my guest, Paramount's Lux Lovely starlet, Susan Morrow. Susan has just seen a preview of that wonderful new musical comedy, Aaron Slick from Punkin' Creek.
1: It's really a very funny picture, with Alan Young, Dinah Shore, Robert Merrill, and Adele Jurgens.
0: And Paramount staging the world premiere March 21st in Indianapolis, with Alan Young in person.
1: Dinah Shore and Robert Merrill sing some wonderful new hit songs in Aaron Slick from Punkin' Creek.
0: Yes, and Alan Young is hilarious as the country bumpkin who saves Dinah Shore from the city slickers.
1: Those big-time operators are Robert Merrill and Adele Jurgens. Adele really is slick-looking, too. What a Lux-lovely complexion Adele has.
2: I'd say you, too, Susan.
1: Oh, I'm a Lux enthusiast, too, John, especially since coming here. I'm out in the sun so much, my skin could be quite dry.
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0: The curtain rises on Act 3 of Top of the Morning, starring Dennis Day as Joe, Anne Blythe as Con, Barry Fitzgerald as Bryony, and Dan O'Herlihy as Huey Devine.
1: I kept pretty busy the next day, and by the time Inspector Fallon arrived in the village, I had a couple of interesting items to tell him.
2: You're angry about McQueen.
1: That nice little parley you put over. On account of you, Bryony McNaughton's been demoted, and I lose my gal.
2: I've told you what we thought of the old man. Now, what have you found out?
1: Well, Inspector, I've been out in the country, that spot in the road where Huey Devine's cousin was killed.
2: Well?
1: You're right, Fallon. It wasn't an accident. That cart was pushed over. On my way back, I had a little confab with an old gal named Biddy O'Devlin. We cooked up an idea how we can swing it tonight. Only McNaughton plays or we don't play at all.
2: Okay. You need any help in the meantime?
1: Got all I need. Biddy O'Devlin's for the light work and a kid named Pierce O'Neill for the heavy duty.
2: Plus McNaughton. A small boy, an old woman, and a man with rheumatism. Can you think of anything worse?
1: No, but I'll work on it. See you tonight, Fallon.
3: Staring into the fire with the law of the land gathered around her.
4: I'm ready to begin now.
5: Just tell us about the Blarney Stone, Biddy. Where is it?
6: Now, Bryony, there's no need to rush the good woman.
4: It was stolen to cover up a black deed, and the black deed was the killing of the cousin of Huey Devine.
6: I shall, like I always suspected, Cormac Gillespie.
4: With the stone gone, accidents were sure to follow, and the death of the cousin could seem an accident like any of the rest.
6: Hey, what's that?
1: That's the warning from Pierce.
6: Warning, Joe?
4: You didn't let the lad sing.
1: He was to let us know if someone was heading here.
5: And who would be heading here, Huey, but Cormac Gillespie?
6: Gillespie?
1: All right, boys, let's get him.
7: Come on now.
6: I was right. I was right. Gillespie.
1: Yes, the plan was working out as scheduled. Gillespie stood in the moonlight just long enough to be recognized, then darted off into the darkness of the woods. We all followed, all except Bryony. You see, our plan was to have Bryony slip back into the cottage and wait there. Wait until we heard another warning from Pierce.
8: Huey.
9: Did I scare you, Pierce? It's a sweet voice you have, boy.
8: That rock. Huey, no.
9: A sweet voice to charm an ear. I'll give a warning.
8: Please, Huey. Please.

0: coming, Huey.
1: You leave me no choice, Biddy. You know, don't you?
0: It wasn't Gillespie. You killed him, Huey. You killed your cousin.
1: I brought a length of rope for you, Biddy. I'll do it swift.
2: Just stand,
1: I promise.
2: Where you are.
1: Briney! Oh, Briney, they played a terrible trick on me.
2: Did you need your cousin's money that badly?
1: Oh, for dressing up, Briney, and traveling. Oh, should the sceneries a man could behold if he only had the money.
2: Drop it, Huey. Drop the poker.
1: You're the friend of me days, Briney. Stay away. Please, Briney, please.
2: That's better. Joe, Inspector, you can come in now.
3: Good work, McGarden. You're right, Mrs. O'Devlin.
0: Oh, it's a night to discuss for 100 years.
1: But you'll not find the Blarney Stone. I'll not give you that pleasure.
3: We'll find it. Dylan, you and Frank, take him out of the car.
1: Oh, Briney. Briney, I'm terrible alone. I'm terrible alone. Briney!
3: No. Where could he have hidden that stone?
0: If a man is wise, he hides a loaf of bread in a bakery and a monk in a monastery.
4: It's a cinch, Fallon. All you have to do is search every stone quarry in Ireland.
0: But if you... Mulqueen, the boy Pierce, where is he? Why hasn't he returned?
4: I told him to come back just as soon as...
2: Hugh Devine. Oh. He must have found him in the wood.
0: Oh, love you, quickly now. Follow me.
4: There's a saying, or there should be, that nothing in the world's softer than an Irishman's heart, or harder than his head. When we found Pierce, he was sitting up, rubbing his head and wondering what it was all about.
0: I wouldn't believe it. Not a mark. Your head, boy. How's your head?
5: No better, no worse than most, Mrs. O'Devlin. Did I do as you wanted, Joe?
4: Oh, you were great, Pierce.
5: Well, it's late, Joe McQueen, and me mother will want me. Good night to you all.
4: Good night, Pierce.
3: Good night, lad. Good night.
6: Joe, has anything happened to you?
2: It's calm.
4: No, I'm fine.
6: Oh, but Biddy said
0: it was the boy, Pierce O'Neill, did the singing, Con.
6: Oh, then the last condition, Biddy, it's untrue.
0: The prediction is true to the last word. The song will be sung in the wood of Cali. It will be interrupted by violence, and the song will never be finished by man.
2: He's still singing, your ears, woman.
0: So, not by man, but finished in the hills by the boy, O'Neill.
4: We took Biddy back to her cottage, then started a walk back through the woods to the village.
3: Hey, what's the matter, Briney? We're walking too fast for you.
2: Joe, you and Con go ahead, me and the inspector. I will sit down on the wall here and find our breath. The exertions of the evening, you know.
7: Ah, we'll walk slowly, Father.
3: And I don't mind admitting I'm a little winded myself.
4: Con, are you sure your father's all right? After all, he's...
7: Oh, there are times, Joe, when I wonder how you ever got to be a detective investigator.
4: What?
7: Well, there's an old man back there who only thought we'd rather walk alone.
4: Why, that sly old...
7: Father, what's happened?
4: Hey, how come you're sitting on the ground?
2: I'm sitting on the ground because I was sitting on the wall when it tumbled me off.
7: Joe, look, the same stone and the same wall, the same one I slipped on yesterday.
4: Yeah, you're right.
3: Yeah, strange. A loose stone in a wall that stood firm for 700 years.
4: Holy smoke, it's the stone! The stone, Fallon, the Blarney Stone!
3: It's what?
4: Well, look at it!
3: Well, I can't, Brian, he's sitting on it.
7: Oh, you'd better get up, Father.
2: Well, if that's the Blarney Stone, then I've just touched it.
4: Fallon, will you look? You've got the description, haven't you?
3: Joe, that's it. That's it.
2: Now, what do you know about that?
7: Oh, Father, you're a hero.
2: Oh, about the reward, Joe. Sitting on the stone that way, now, wouldn't you nearly have to tell them that I found it?
4: Who else?
3: Well, congratulations, McNaughton. And about your old job as sergeant. You are reinstated.
2: No, I think not, Inspector. You see, the reward I spoke of, it wouldn't look well for a sergeant to be a wealthy millionaire.
3: Well, think it over, McNaughton. I've got to find a wagon and a block and tackle.
2: You know, Con, seeing you and Joe now, I don't mind the prediction so much after all.
7: But I don't need a prediction to marry. For I've kissed him, Father. And Joe's the one.
4: I didn't even know it was an audition.
2: Well, now, just remember that you're going to marry an heiress. I've read about it in books, but it's grand to see.

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2: Sure, and here they are for their curtain call. Dennis Day, Ann Blythe, and Barry Fitzgerald. Barry, we haven't seen you here in a long time. Where have you been?
3: Oh, me? Oh, well, that's a ridiculous question.
2: Sure, and your name is Barry.
3: Where else would I have been but in Ireland?
4: Oh, Barry, but you're the clever one there.
5: Now, were you making a picture of visiting friends?
3: Well, I both. I went to Ireland to make the John Ford production, The Quiet Man.
6: And what part do you play in the picture, Barry? The Quiet Man?
3: Well, did you ever know me to be quiet?
7: I did.
3: No, I'm a chaperon.
6: A chaperon? And now what is that, please?
3: Well, it's something you could use, my girl. A chaperon arranges marriages for young people.
6: Oh.
2: Well, here we have something different, Barry. It's called Leap Year.
6: Oh, better than that. We have something called Lux Toilet Soap. Used faithfully every day, it makes a girl's complexion irresistible.
2: Then we know you're single by choice, Anne, because you're one of our loveliest Lux girls.
5: Hey, how about me?
2: Why, do you use Lux soap, Dennis?
5: Sure, and look at me, I got two shows.
6: And I understand you'll have a very special guest on your television show next Friday night, Dennis.
5: Yeah, poor fellow. He's only got one show.
6: Oh.
5: He has to take in laundry to make ends meet.
3: Ah, the poor fellow. And bless your generous heart, Dennis. Who is he now?
5: A song plugger named Jack Benny.
3: Bedad, that's a terrible calamity. Now, what's on for next week here, Bill?
2: Next week we'll have a story that's particularly appropriate for this season of the year. It's one that you requested again and again. Come to the Stable. And from the original cast of this moving 20th Century Fox drama of modern faith and inspiration will be Loretta Young and Hugh Marlowe.
6: Oh, it's a beautiful story, Bill. Good night.
5: Good night.
2: Good night, and Erin Gobrah. You know, there's been a lot of talk tonight about the wearing of the green, but here's John Kennedy to tell you something of both the green and new.
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0: Anne Blythe appeared through the courtesy of Universal International Pictures, now releasing Flesh and Fury, co-starring Tony Curtis, Jan Sterling, and Mona Freeman. This is your announcer, John Milton Kennedy, reminding you to join us again next Monday night to hear Come to the Stable, starring Loretta Young and Hugh Marlowe. 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
7: St. Patrick's Day, March 17, 1952, and Top of the Morning from the Lux Radio Theater. Anne Blythe, Dennis Day, Barry Fitzgerald, and many others. Good show from the Lux Radio Theater. Next week, we begin our look at Stan Freberg, who would have been 100 years old this year, with primarily radio shows for the first few weeks. We'll also have a Paul Whiteman program in the midst of August. And I don't know if we'll finish with just radio shows throughout the month. If we have to, we will add recordings of Stan and maybe some interviews that he did as well. But he'll be with us on same time, same station once again, because he appeared twice when he was alive. This month in August, he'll continue through the end of August, and then we'll begin our Performer of the Month beginning in September. So lots to do. Hope you'll join us next week on same time, same station.
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1: ER on your case and in your face and ready to work without disgrace. Come on in.

Hi, everybody. Just kind of getting warmed up. I don't mean it in the sense of heat. Just kind of getting everything going here. We got a lot of work to do. We had a lot of work yesterday, and radio is a busy business, as we say at the moment. It's currently 88 Fahrenheit, 31 Celsius. It's cooled down because during the week, it was way up there in the hundreds. So. And if you happen to be going to Las Vegas today, it'll be over 110. So just letting you know. All right. Who's checking in here? Lorraine Shia, Richard Bond, Paul Hoppenbauer, Dale Pena, Carl and Amanda Wright, Steve and Kenny. Nice to have you with us. Big show lined up, lots of information. We've got your back in time stuff as well as all the goodies. We've had a little burst of soul. And right now, without further ado, let's get everybody in Hull happy. Hospital Radio. All you patients out there, we want you up and dancing as soon as possible.

Mrs. Lawrence loves those songs that have the L-O-V word in them. Lots of love going out there. Okay. Lots of action on the L.A. Connection with the Emperor Roscoe, and it's kind of funny, you know, I think we've hit summer. Nobody's really actually saying it's a summer heat wave going on, because they come and they go every few days, don't you agree? Huh? I mean, in the U.K., I know you're out there toasting away on sandbanks and Holcomb and Norfolk and maybe Brighton and Sussex. I mean, Jacob's Ladder and Sidmouth, I think they just had a bit of a to-do there because part of the cliff fell down on the beach there. Lots of smoke but dust, if you will, in the air. People are going, what? This is supposed to happen in California, not here. but it does. The request line, of course, remains open. You can just contact me right here at this number one station. Say forward to the Emperor Roscoe. And or go to EmperorRoscoe.net. EmperorRoscoe.net, as has done Neil Rudd and David Eli Brown. And Tony Smith. And Keith and Eve Martz and Richard Wall. So many of you checking in and having fun. Let's go to the beach and pretend that we're bathing. We're surfing.

Hey, check it out. One time for me. LA Connection. Say it wham, bam, can you dig it without reprimand? It's the king of rhythm and the king of rhyme. Cranking to blow your mind out of LA, making it pay. The originator. The maximizer. The made man saying, hey, let's get it on for Karen Osmond, Laura Sankson, Lee Mitchell, Kathleen Smith, Billy Hunter, Paul White, all checking in. What's going on? I said the Ukraine got a little bit busy this week. Sent over a few gifts to the Russians there. Blew up over a $1 billion in damaged business. Woo! Wow. Yeah. I can't say too much about all that. Our congratulations to Prince George. He has become a teenager. Happy birthday from everybody here in the colonies.

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And while they danced to the swinging medallions up north, down south, they were doing this.

0: taking care of business here in the colonies, or at least the former colonies, the Emperor Roscoe, with your letter each week, bringing you up to speed on bits and bobs and things you might want to like.
1: No,
0: never know. Let's take you back in time, see if you remember these, any of these. Back this week, back in 1969, the Seattle Pop Festival took place in Woodville, Washington. Who might have been there, do you think? Chuck Berry? Yeah. Tim Buckley, the Byrds. Chicago. Bo Diddley, the Doors. The Flying Burrito Brothers. Wow. Led Zeppelin, Santana. 10 years after, Ike and Tina Turner, Vanilla Fudge, Alice Cooper, Young Love. I mean, it doesn't end. When they threw a festival, they threw a festival. On this week in 71, T-Rex at the top of the charts in the UK. The song was Get It On, their second UK number one. In 81, on this week, Air Supply went to the top of the singles charts with The One That I Love here in the U.S. 1987, Terence Trent D'Arby, top of the UK album charts, introducing the hard line, according to Terence Trent D'Arby. July of 64, the Beatles, they had their third album, A Hard Day's Night, started a 21-week run at the top of the UK charts. Wow, that's a long time to be up there. It was the first Beatles album to be recorded entirely on four-track tape, allowing for good stereo mixes. Isn't that cute? Yeah, nowadays, it's 100-track plus. Crazy. Back around the 25th of July, 1960, Set Your Clock, Come Back With Me. This guy reached number two on the U.S. singles charts with the song that you're about to hear, his first hit. The song was turned down by the Everly Brothers. Turned down by Elvis Presley. Oh, these guys said, no, we don't want to do that song. Are we getting close? Well, the guy who wrote it said, in that case, I'll just

Little Greyhound. I'm just organizing myself here, getting myself together so that I went out in a very seemly and nicely manner. I thought I'd save the obits for the end of this hour here. We lost Freddie Cannon, also known as Freddie Boom Boom Cannon, dead at the age of 89. So a tribute to him coming up at the top of the next hour. I think we'll open up with one of his. And who else did we lose? Oh, yeah. One of my soul men died at the age of 79. Does this tell you who it is? Died of natural causes. Jim Gilstrap. Rest in peace, Big Jim. Folks, we'll see you on the flip side.

Welcome back, everybody. It's the LA Connection, your letter from America. At your service, the Emperor Roscoe. Sadly, I have to announce another one of our great rock and rollers from the days gone by has gone up to the great jukebox in the sky. Freddie Boom Boom Cannon passed away. He was 89 years old. Made great songs that we all lived and loved. One of my favorites was this one.

farmers having a problem here. Something to do with the lack of water. So what they're doing is they are planting something that doesn't need water. They are planting solar panels. Yeah. Can I tell you? Not a bad idea, really. Of course, what's going to happen is we're not going to get any food soon. And the price of food will go up. Who knows what's going to happen? I don't know. We're having an epidemic coming from lettuce. Iceberg lettuce, actually. And let me be the one to say, I think I can fix that. It's called cyclosporesis, I believe. Cyclosporesis. You know, you get the runs and your stomach starts to cramp and all that. It comes from lettuce. And they found it in the Taco Bells in a mid-American area. So wash your lettuce. That was my message. I got a little off course there. Sorry. Do you have daylight savings time where you are? Is it a pain in the keister to change the clocks twice a year? Is it worth that hour? The government has said no, we want to bring it to a screeching halt. So they're voting on it this week. Let's see what happens. I know you're going to say, well, what do you think, Emperor? No, I could do without it. I don't think I need daylight savings time. So with that, let's grab that guitar and do something. Yeah. Check it now.

Man, you dig it. Well, all right. Ian Gold is checking. He said, how about some Deep Purple? I love all the soul, but hey, some Deep Purple would be nice. Ian, let me see what I can arrange on the computer. You know, we're at their mercy. It's not always easy to find what I want to find. Who else checked in? Andy Bremmer. Anybody know Andy Bremmer? Andy, you sent me a question, and I sent you your reply. He's interested in something on my website, but your email is bogus, my man. Andy, you made a mistake with your reply. Either that or you're just having me on. I don't know. Anyway, Andy Bremmer, if you're listening, send me a proper email. There we go. Hampden Town. Having fun. Enjoying your show. We all go to Coco's and talk about you behind your back. You guys are funny. Okay, let's get back to music and your connection. Push a button and look, magic happens just like that.

0: 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Ian Gold wants Deep Purple on The Connection.
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0: little Lita Ford there. She wants a big smackaroo. Kiss me deadly. On stage, she's something to see, I tell you, buddy. All right, standing by. ER on your case, delivering without disgrace.
1: Groove with Rocco. Groove with Sweet Talk Rocco. Groove with Rocco. Groove with Rocco.
0: All right, let's see if we can make this work. Ray. Ray Williams, put the phone down. Put the phone down, Ray. Just listen to the music.

George and Ringo bringing it on. It's your connection with Imp. Every week, this letter from America gets put together and sent to you on a station near you. It's a number one station, and you're listening to it right now. In the birthday zone this week, Carlos Santana, Kim Carnes, John Lodge, Don Henley, Selena Gomez, David Essex, Madeline Bell, Jenny Lopez, and today, Steve Gooden, and tomorrow, Mick Jagger, Roger Taylor, and Dobie Gray. So, a very busy time for birthdays. Busy time for music and news. Nice to have you with us. Let's go to the beach and cool off a bit. Just make sure you have the tranny with you, or something that plays music.

Okay, are you hooked and chooked and rock and roll bamfots out there? Keep drinking the drams, pulling the pints, and listening to Emperor Roscoe. Rock!

friends. That is music. All right, let's have a look at showbiz here. And I'm still seeing everything being written about the World Cup soccer special. you guys can't get that out of your system. I know. I realize that. So we'll have a quick look at that. I think it was 17 minutes long for three, fairly well-known people. Mr. Bieber put me to sleep with his little guitar thing. Every time I see him, he puts me to sleep. So I thought of it. Madonna didn't do anything different. She just did what she did. And I thought it was good. You know, it's elevator music almost. She was dead. And then Shakira didn't have a whole lot of time to do what she does. But what she did do, I thought she did very well, hip-wise. Can't really do the music that well. She can move those hips like amazing. Odyssey is out this week. An epic global opening. $264 million. It's an amazing bit of filming there. It's all on 70mm. IMAX cameras and all that business. So they can't put it out in normal cinemas. You're going to have to go to an IMAX to see it. That's the downside. What's it all mean? Okay. Spice Girls Mel C got Dot and carried to Chris Dingwall. I understand it was a stunning Lake District ceremony. And Emma was there, and Victoria was not, but her dress was. The bride wore Victoria. And of course, we have the big lawsuit going on with Paramount. 12 states are challenging Warner Brothers merger, calling it antitrust, etc., etc. Jennifer Lopez is in France, I do believe, and doing what Jennifer does. Kinda looking hot. All right. Let's move on.

Chicken in Preston, Canterbury. I am hearing from St. Albans and Bridgend. Emails coming in from Norwich, South Oxfordshire, Stafford, just to mention a few. Thank you. We will get to you guys, I assure you of that. Who's checking in? This Brian Foley is checking in. Spent a whole page of emails here. Sounding tremendous, listening to you on various stations. All right. Obviously a fan. Well done, Brian. Thank you for your kind words. What's happening with the Duke and Duchess of Sussex these days? Okay, you know, I got it. We heard that you guys got together. Well, you guys, you know, they live here or they're our guys, you know. with the king and the queen and all that, and you're trying to make good. We'll see what happens. I'm not sure it's going to happen that way, but good luck with that. I have so little time left. Let's just play music.

Capitals doing the cool jerk for you. Your letter from America coming to an end very shortly here, so make sure that you don't miss anything. Did you see that? U.S. plans to open an embassy in Libya. How times change, huh? Wow. I'm going back to Gaddafi times, you know. It's been about 14 years. Just passing on the info, not a big deal. E-bike injuries are on the rise here in California. Basically because they go way too fast. And the kids that are driving them are not really used to it, and they like to speed. Because kids will be kids. You know? I did it when I was a kid. So I think they're going to start putting some kind of restrictions on the engines. We had a water break this week. You know how they're always going, save water. They had this huge, I think it was a 36-inch pipe burst in between Tower Records and the Sunset Strip Club Whiskey A Go-Go. Cars are washing down the street. That's how big the break was, which is unbelievable. It took them almost a day to stop the water. It's crazy. Okay. What else is going on here? Read that one there. Sticker shock. Okay. Just to file away in your vest. Sticker shock. The highest and lowest places to live in California. The cheapest place to live is in Visalia. Don't know. Haven't lived there. And the highest is in Santa Monica. So, should you wish to venture over here, just be aware of that. And the state of Social Security, it's going to run out in 2033. All of us old people are going, oh, don't run out, please. Senators elected this fall will decide the fate of Social Security here. Until next week.

everybody. It's the Emperor Roscoe. Nice to be with you. The time has come to remind you the good times are back. The LA Connection. I promise you the hot news.

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1: 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I'm coming from Holland. 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
4: Oh, hi there, it's me again. And here's the postman.
5: You've got mail.
4: Seems someone has sent me a box. On it are written just two words. All sorts. 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
13: Hello, I'm Joe Bard, and I hope you can stay with me for the next 2 hours or so and share my kind of music. 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So come on, stay with me and share my kind of music. Hello, friends. Joe Bonnet with you once more with another edition of My Kind of Music. And that's what it is for the next 2 hours. Hope you can stay. Stay as long as you can. We've got some good ones for you this week. Some favourites. Oh, yes, a little bit of self-indulgence on Joe's part. But, well, you can't blame me for that. It's my kind of music, all of it. Now, my email address, joebollard6@gmail.com. JoeBollard, and then a figure 6@gmail.com. If you've got a request, a dedication, an observation, a comment, or just a question to ask. Also, I'm picking up people on Facebook. Now, I must have at least 20 since last week's programme. So come on, be one of my friends on Facebook and we can chat about the programme. Okay, enough prattle, Joe, let's kick off. Kicking off with Herman's Hermits, advertising the theme of the programme this week. I'm in for something good.

0: Okay, here's a track from Ray Stevens. Now, are you paying particular attention? Because this is a real newsworthy story. 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
1: Hello, everyone. This is your Action News reporter with all the news that is news across the nation. On the scene at the supermarket. There seems to have been some disturbance here. Pardon me, sir. Did you see what happened?
2: Yeah, I did. I was just standing over by the tomatoes, and here he comes. Running through the pole beans, through the fruits and veggies, naked as a jaybird. Ethel's over there in the jams, jellies, preserves, and pickles. I hollered over there. I said, "Don't look, Ethel!" She dropped a whole jar of kumquats and fell back into the sweet midget cider. Had us too late, she'd done been incensed.

0: news reporter on the scene at the gas station. There seems to have been some disturbance here. Pardon me, sir. Did you see what happened?
1: Yeah, I did. I was just sitting here trying to get some air in my car there, and he disappeared out of the traffic. Come streaking around the grease right there. Didn't have nothing on but a smile. Ethel's in there getting her a cold drink. I hollered in there. I said, "Don't look, Ethel!" Too late. She done been mooned. Flashed her right there in front of the shock absorbers. Boogie-dad, boogie-dad.

0: news, wearing just his tennis shoes. Guess you could call him unique.
1: Hello, once again, everyone. Your Action News reporter in the booth at the gym covering the disturbance of the basketball playoff. Pardon me, sir, did you see what happened?
0: Yeah, I did. It's halftime. I just going down there to get Ethel a snow cone. Here he comes, right out of the cheap seats. Right down the middle of the court there, didn't have nothing on but his high-top Reeboks. He was a dribbling, made a jump shot, got out through the concession. I hollered up at Ethel, I said, don't look at the... Too late, she done got a free shot. Grand

Ray Stevens and The Streak. Don't look, Ethel! Okay, let's kick on with Neil Diamond, and I'm playing this especially for Caroline.

I think I told you on one occasion when I played Neil Diamond that some years ago I happened to attend one of his concerts, and he was amazing, and it was wonderful to hear the whole crowds joining in with Sweet Caroline and one or two of the other problems. Caroline, I hope you enjoyed that. Here's a fantastic song from a fantastic movie from a fantastic singer, Perry Como. The Days of Wine and Roses.

0: Okay, it's country time again. On last week's program, I played you a track by Vern Gosdam. I know this song might not be everybody's cup of tea, but I like it. And he's joined by Emmylou Harris. Love me on right to the end.
1: My-

I had a look through my John Denver tracks the other day, looking for one that I hadn't played for some time, and this came up. This is from the album Rhymes and Reasons.

The Letterman and When I Fall in Love. One of my favourite songs, sung by one of my favourite groups. As I say so often, I'd love to have sung in a group such as that. Now, I said playing one of my favourite songs when I was speaking there about The Letterman, but this is my favourite song of all time. Regular listeners will know what's coming. Here's the Nana Mouskouri version.

I should have warned you before I play that to listen out. She says, what a land I heard of once in a lullaby, Nanamuscory and Somewhere Over the Rainbow. On a recent programme, I played Don Williams and I said something about going to listening to him live a good few years ago. Got an email from Jim during the week and Jim says, Joe, could you play the Don Williams track Gypsy Woman? Of course I can, Jim. I did have to do a bit of a routing for it, and I'm afraid it's not the greatest of recordings. But Jim is a regular listener to My Kind of Music and a big Don Williams fan.

Well, Jim, I know technically that left a lot to be desired. I haven't got it on my Don Williams album, but I did hunt and I found a country greatest or something of that ilk, and it was on that particular sort of mix and gather 'em album. But I hope it didn't spoil it for you. It wasn't a great recording, but it was Don Williams and Gypsy Woman. Now the first of our big band spots, of course, it's got to be Glenn Miller. And you may find this hard to believe, but our big band spots are meeting with great reaction from listeners to the programme. Keep it going, Joe. We love the big band slots. Here, Glenn Miller with the Modern Airs and Perfidia.

Glenn Miller, his orchestra, and the Modern Airs, and a lovely sound. They always made a gorgeous sound. And that was Perfidia. Sounds like a medicine to me, but it was nevertheless a beautiful piece from Glenn Miller. Now, you all know, regular listeners will know, I'm a big Helen Reddy fan. I think I played Dusty Springfield singing this a couple of weeks ago. Do you mind if we slip in a little Helen Reddy here? And she says, "You're my world." Oh no, before we played, it just had a flash of inspiration. It was Cilla Black that we played a couple of weeks ago, I'm almost sure. And I want to warn you about this. It starts very quietly. It is very quietly. But she does get quite excited towards the end. Helen Reddy and "You're My World."

0: Now, I did warn you, she does get, or she did get, rather excited towards the end. Wasn't it lovely? Helen Reddy and You're My World.
1: 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I'm the girl that many Irishmen want to take home again. You may have heard of my sister Molly. 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I want to tell you about a great radio programme. 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Oh, just to point out, the Global Voice is all one word. The programme is presented by Joe Bollard, himself a true Irishman. You will learn about Irish history, geography and culture. Come on, give it a try. Tuesday at 1100 hours universal. Sounds Irish. Now where did I put that sprig of shamrock?
2: 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Other DJ. Yeah. Bring the action.
3: The action is here. Have mercy. From Los Angeles, California, transatlantic super jock, cranking up the vibes. 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Welcome, everybody. The LA Connection will crank right here Sundays at 2. 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

Now, at the beginning of the program, I talk about memory joggers, and this is definitely a memory jogger for me because it takes me back, well, a very young lad I was, and we lived at the time in the city of Liverpool. And the Bollard family, apart from being great music gatherers and record gatherers and the like, we also liked to go to the movies. And we used to go fairly often on a Thursday evening, and we quite often went to see musicals like the Jolson Story and things of that ilk, you know, and we'd learn the songs from them, or we'd buy the records of the music from the movies. That's why I've got a great love for movie themes. This takes me back to when a youngster, I went with the whole family and we watched the movie a Connecticut Yankee in the Court of King Arthur. Yeah, it wasn't a bad movie, but this particular song came out of it. It's sung by three guys in the movie. The three guys singing are Bing Crosby, Sir Cecil Hardwick and William Bendix. And they're going along. And this is one of these lovely songs that you can sing as you walk along. It's a nothingness kind of song. But I can remember having been to the movie for a long time afterwards, when we three boys or four or five of the boys would be going out walking along and we'd sing this song, we'd be busy doing nothing. And it means a lot to me. Bing Crosby, Sir Cecil Hardwick and William Bendix, and We're Busy Doing Nothing. And it's an old recording, so please make allowances.

0: 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We're busy going nowhere, isn't it just a crime? We'd like to be unhappy, but we never do have the time.
1: I have to watch the river to see that it doesn't stop and stick.

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2: Shall we proceed?
3: Busy doing nothing, working the whole day through, trying to find lots of things not to do. We're busy going nowhere, isn't it just a crime? We'd like to be unhappy, but we never do have the time.
0: I have to wake the sun up, he's liable to sleep all day.
4: True.
0: And then inspect a rainbow so they'll be bright and gay.
1: You must rehearse the songbirds to see that they sing in key.
0: If you insist.
2: I dust.
1: Hustle, bustle, and never a moment free.
2: Drop that phone.
1: We're busy doing nothing, working the whole day through, trying to find lots of things not to do. We're busy going nowhere, isn't it just a crime? We'd like to be unhappy, but we never do have the time.
2: Going to the game.
5: I have to meet a turtle, I'm teaching him how to swim. Then I have to shine the dewdrops, you know they're looking rather dim.
4: No.
5: I told my friend the robin I'd buy him a brand new vest.
1: Hustle, bustle.
5: I wish I could take a rest.
0: Trying to find lots of things not to do.
6: Isn't it just a crime?
5: We'd better make it snappy. There's another hill to climb.
1: We'd like to be unhappy, but
5: we never do have.
6: We never do have.
0: We never do, never do, never do, never do, never do.

That's another of those type of songs that I sing as I'm walking home from the sea these bright sunny mornings. From the film A Connecticut Yank in the Court of King Arthur, sung for us there, Bing Crosby, Sir Cecil Hardwick and William Bendix. And it was a lovely movie. Now a light piece of orchestra music from Jeff Love and his orchestra. And I Love You So. Or maybe it's And I Jeff Love You So.

Now, wasn't that a nice little arrangement? Jeff Love and the orchestra, And I Love You So. I wonder how many recordings of that there's been. That's a lovely recording. Of course, you do know the main recording was by our good friend Perry Como. In the meantime, this is one of those tracks that I say so often on My Kind of Music, not so much a song, but an emotional experience. This is, of course, our Barbara Streisand, and her interpretation of that lovely song by Jacques Brel, If You Go Away.

space like the empty look I see on your face. 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If you go away,

Now, how could you go away after a plea like that? That was Barbara Streisand and If You Go Away. Wasn't it gorgeous? Now, I'm allowed to use the word gorgeous a bit more. I'm told of late, it's a couple of my emails say, Joe, we don't mind you saying gorgeous. That was our Barbara and her gorgeous version of If You Go Away. Now, I'm a big fan of The Goon Show. Now, if you don't know what The Goon Show is, there's no point in me telling you, explaining it to you. It's very complicated. It's a very acquired taste, The Goon Show. One of the members of the Goons was Harry Secombe. Now, Harry Secombe had a very unusual voice. He was Welsh and he sang. In fact, he sang quite a lot and made quite a lot of albums. He also did quite a lot of television work. He did a what they used to call a God spot, I think, on a Sunday evening, Highways and Byways. And he used to sing a lot of hymns and sacred songs and stuff. Now, this is his version of a song that I love. I played Tony Bennett's version of it some months ago. The song is If I Rule the World.

Now, I can guarantee that that's definitely Woken the Parrot. Harry Secombe and If I Rule the World. I think the lyrics in that are wonderful and the idea behind the song. And I will play the Tony Bennett version in the next couple of weeks for you. As you are aware, if you've been a regular listener to My Kind of Music, and if you haven't, why not? You will be aware that I'm of late become a big Michael Bublé fan, and I try to play his music whenever I can. Here's a song that you wouldn't really associate with Michael Bublé. It's more or less a country song, because I know that when I used to sing it with the band, God help them, we used to do a country version of it. But here's Michael Bublé's version of Have I Told You Lately That I Love You?

Okay, yeah, that was country then. That was Michael Bublé. And have I told you lately that I love you? My son is a big Paul Simon fan, and he has sent me a lot of Paul Simon tracks over the last couple of months. And he suggests that I play a bit more of Paul Simon on my program. I'm being dictated to this week, and why not? Paul Simon.

I suppose we could have played that in the middle of December and January with all the snow and ice around, slip-sliding away from Paul Simon. Bit of big band for us now, and I've been telling you of late this wonderful weather we've been having. This sums it all up. Our big band spot, Les Brown and his band of renown, and the sunny side of the street.

I think we played a couple of weeks ago the Tommy Dorsey version of that, The Sunny Side of the Street. I'm not quite sure if we had the Glenn Miller version. There we had Les Brown and his Band of Renown. Some time ago on the programme, I played this next track and it caused quite a stir. It's by Raymond Froggatt, and somebody emailed me and said, Joe, it sums you up succinctly. Oh, there's a good word. It's entitled Somewhere Under the Sun.

0: You and me.
1: Now, come on. There was a lovely summery sound about that, was there not? Raymond Froggatt and his version of Somewhere Under the Sun. I usually tell you about people who bought me tracks, records, CDs as presents. But this next song I bought for my sister way back in the 50s. It's a Kitty Callan track, and we heard it one night on one of the radio programs, and she said, oh, isn't that a gorgeous song? And that particular weekend, I went out and I spent my pocket money, because I was getting pocket money then, on buying this particular record. It was a 78 at the time, for my sister. It reached number one in the charts. It's Kitty Callan. And I think most women say this at some stage to the man they love. Kitty Callan and Little Things Mean a Lot.

I know Margaret is a big Barry Manilow fan. I don't have too much material for Barry Manilow, but this one I will play for you. I'm hoping in the near future, as I said on the programme, to get some more albums during the coming months. And among them, I'll get a couple, I hope, of Barry Manilow. Well, I will, somewhere down the road. Ah, that's the name of this next track. Barry Manilow for all the people who are anxiously waiting.

He sings some wonderful material, doesn't he there? Barry Manilow and Somewhere Down the Road. Wonderful arrangements as well. Now, you thought I'd forgotten about our Frank Sinatra spot, but no, this one again is an association of memories for me because it takes me back to when our family, I was about the age of six at the time, we left Ireland to live in Liverpool in England. And this one, shortly after we arrived, maybe a year or so after we arrived, this song was playing on all the radios at the time. It's Sinatra, and it, in my book, as I said on last

week's programme about another track. This is, in my book, where Sinatra was really singing at his best, because there's only one man can sing this song, Frank Sinatra, and the stars will remember, so will I.

Oh, hi there. You lot don't know me, but I'm Bumbly, Chrissy Cochran's trusty computer. I love helping Chrissy to run the Global Voice and produce her shows, but I thought, wouldn't it be great if I could do something all on my own to surprise her? So I've put together this little jingle. Want to hear it? Okay, here goes.

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Ronnie Aldrich there, his two rather loud pianos and his orchestra, and It's Impossible. It's country again. It's Gene Watson, and this fella can sing. Take a listen. Maybe I should have been listening, he said.

0: Gene Watson, maybe I should have been listening. Now, I've a couple of things to say about this next track. First of all, do you recall last week's program when I played that group Home Free? Well, apparently I gave them the wrong name. I said they were Bold Free. They're Home Free. I got a text during the week from somebody who listens to the program here in my hometown. And he sent me, he works on the local radio station, and he sent me, Joe, it's not Bold Free, it's Home Free. So, and remember, they did that wonderful version of Friends in Low Places. Well, here they are again, wonderful, singing, play me some mountain music. And they do all this with their voices. And there's only four of them.
1: Play me.

Barber shop singing at its very, very best. A little medley there from Homefree, a little country medley. It's amazing what they could do. I think so anyway. Our regular listeners will know by now that Joe Bullard is a big Bobby Vinton fan. Ever since way back when I heard him singing Roses Are Red and Blue Velvet, I want you to listen now to a lovely track by, well, it was done originally by Nat King Cole, as far as my memory goes. It doesn't always, mind you, sometimes it does go. Bobby Vinton gives his version of Somewhere Along the Way.

Over the last couple of months on My Kind of Music, I've played various versions of this next song. It's a song I've always liked, and I think the popular version we played was by Johnny Mathis, and then we played Debbie Boone's version of it. Listen to how Matt Monro treats You Light Up My Life.

As I often say with artists like Barbara Streisand and the Carpenters, Matt Monroe never made a bad track in his life. There we heard his wonderful vocalization and fantastic arrangement.

0: Behind him of You Light Up My Life. Anyway, a couple of weeks ago, I played this, I played this Peter Skellen track, and I got a lovely email from a nice lady who said, Joe, could you play that track again by Peter Skellen about the news? Okay, I will do that for Martina. Martina listens to us here in Dublin, and Martina, the title is, as far as I can recall, That Is the End of the News. Here's Peter Skellen with a very funny lyric.
1: We are told very loudly and often to lift up our hearts. We are told that good humour will soften

blood cuts and a bruise. We're delighted to be able to say we're unable to pay off our debts. We're excited because

Levi was a little more cheerful. The only result of her last operation has been gales of wind at the least provocation. Don't laugh. Poor Mrs. Mason was washing some smalls in the lavatory basin when that old corroded gas heater exploded and blew her smack into the mews. We're in clover.

leg. Dear little Doris has just been expelled for assaulting Miss Morris, and both of her sisters are covered in blisters from standing about in the queues. We've been dunning by the mortgage foreclosure, and Father went out on the blind. He got running for indecent

0: shingles have met in the middle. She's buried in Devon, so God's in his heaven. And that is the end of the news.
1: Peter Skellern, and that is the end of the news. As I say, a very funny lyric. And that is the end of My Kind of Music for this week. Hope you've enjoyed it. I've enjoyed every track. And have we had a mixed programme this week? Friends, this is Joe Ballard saying, take good care of yourselves and of one another. May good God bless you and yours and, of course, me and mine. Now, my email address, joebollard6@gmail.com. JoeBollard, and then a figure 6@gmail.com. If you've got a request, a dedication, an observation, a comment, or just a question to ask. And until we're doing it again. Oh, by the way, before I go, it's the signal.

signature tune. It's called The Trap, and it's Ron Goodwin and his orchestra. Now, that's answered one of my emails. Take good care of yourselves and of one another, as I say. And until next week, Joe Ball saying, God bless you all. Travel safely. Sloan. Bye.

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0: Get out those old records.
1: Yep.
0: Those old phonograph records.
1: Wow.
0: The ones we used to play so long ago. What if they sound scratchy?
1: Who cares?
0: The tunes really were catchy.
1: Sure were.
0: And

0: to get you portable. Ooh. I'd bring my portable. Wow. And melt your heart away with all those old records.
1: We love them.
0: Those old phonograph records.
1: And we play them.
0: The ones we used to play so long ago.
1: Hi, everybody. Welcome to 78 Decades Metcalf, the presentation of too many W's there. www.mikesmess.com. Heard every week at the time. Those old vintage recordings in the late 1800s to 1950s. Like that first one by Ernest Tubb. I Miss You When You Go from 1953.
0: Get out those old.
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Do you want to jump, children? 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One, two, three, start jumping with me. Do you want to sing, children?

Sorry about messing that up. That was from the... We tell you what we start out with and then conclude with what we played. And I was going to tell you how to write me, but I usually give you a heads up so you have something to write with. So we'll do it after the next set. But we started out with Charmaine by Paul Weston and his orchestra from 1952. And Do You Wanna Dance Carloon? C-U-I-L-L-U-N? Question mark. By Erskine Hawkins and his orchestra. I'd Rather Lead a Band by, of course, Fred Astaire. By the way, Erskine Hawkins was from 39, and I'd Rather Lead a Band was from 36. And I'm fortunately for, talking over it. And, oh God, Indianola, I-N-D, I-A-N-O-L-A, from Wilbur Sweetman Orchestra Jazz Band. And that was a raw jazz band recording, I have to tell you that, for 1918. We'll continue on with Larry Clinton and his orchestra. Comes Love from, what year is that one from? That is from, 1939. We'll do it right now.

thing just right. When you're flying like a kite, you hit that zero ceiling, and baby, that's good night.

Wow, from a real 78. You know, it's funny, we're into technology, but I love the sound of that record the way it was. Not too badly scratched, but enough surface noise to know it was a real 78. May not be appreciated by some of you, but I'm glad I had it. Okay, let's see if we can keep track of where we started here. We started out with, okay, let's see if I got this right. Okay, yeah. We started out with Charmaine. Oh, I think we played that one. Okay, we started out with Comes Love by Larry Clinton and his orchestra in 1939. In 1952, we had Tony Bennett and Have a Good Time. I heard that by, what's her name? Sue Thompson back in the 60s. 1952 for that one. 19... I'm losing my track here. Let me see. Okay. Bear with me, folks. 1954 was for Tony Bennett, I believe. Let's see. Yeah, 1954 was for Tony Bennett. 1951 for Tony Bennett. 1937 was Rosie, I Love You by Betty Morrow, M-O-R-R-O-W. And 1953 was Jimmy Lunceford and his orchestra, and Taint Good Like a Nickel. Why is it, I hate many of these things, don't read it right. I cannot find the whole title. Hold on, I have to do what I usually do to get it a year. In case you haven't noticed, I'm doing something different. I'm gonna try it a few times and hope it works, but like a good nickel made of wood. Look good like a good nickel made of wood. Okay. Okay, now, tell you how to write me, and then we will continue on. And I didn't get to write down what the next song is, so we'll just have to look it up in a minute. But to write me is, okay, now, only email, 78 Decades, the show, 78 Decades, at MikeSmith.com. That's 78 Decades at MikeSmith.com. M-I-K-E-S, Mike with an S, M-E-S-S like a mess. 78 Decades at MikeSmith.com. That's the best way to reach me. Okay, now we're going to play On the Alamo by Norman Petty Trio. And that was from will be, because we haven't played it yet, but it was from 1950, we're playing a lot of 50s. I did this random, so it just comes up that way. So here we go. Whoop. Well, we go if I hit the right button. It's always never happened. It always happens to me, right? Here we go.

that domino. We started out with, and I try to get these right, and I'm doing this for the first time. So we started out with 1954, if I got this right, and the Norman Petty Trio, and on the Alamo. Okay. Then 1951, Billy Epstein again, or before, I thought I played him before. I Apologize. Great, great song. 1937, Mildred Bailey, and Where Are You, and 1953 for Fat Domino, and Something Wrong With You. We're going to end it with, if we get these all in, we'll end it with, okay. We'll end it with Ted Weens and his orchestra, and I'll Come Back to Me Now from, my problem is reading, 1941. 1919 coming up with Al Bernard and the St. Louis Blues. And then we'll have 1941 for Four Vagabond and Ten Little Soldiers. And then we'll end it with 1949 for the Nat King Cole and Flo and Joe from the King Cole Trio, actually. So we'll see you all next week. And of course, we'll play our ending theme with little time we have left, which is Bluebird of Happiness by Jan Pierce from, I believe, 1948 or 45. Enjoy.

that evening sun go down. I hate to see that evening sun go down, 'cause my baby, she done left this town. If I'm feeling tomorrow just like I feel today, feeling tomorrow just like I feel today, I'll pack my trunk and make my getaway. St. Louis man with the diamond ring, Lord, Lord, pull that gal around by her apron string. If it wasn't for powder or for store-bought hair, Lord, Lord, that gal of mine, she wouldn't gone so far from ya. 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Oh, well, she wouldn't win so far from me. Doggone it. 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She done left me F-L-A-T, fat. 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Besides, I never liked her store-bought blonde hair anyway. I like black hair, I does. So Memphis Blues, be on your way. 'Cause a black-headed woman make a freight train jump the track. I said a black-headed woman make a freight train jump the track. But a long, tall gal make a bullfrog fall the jack. And a kinky-headed gal make a good man leave the town. I said a kinky-headed gal make a good man leave the town.

There were 10 little soldiers on a 10-day leave, all of the Colonel's daughter Genevieve. Each little soldier led the other to believe that he was going home to spend a 10-day leave. Some took a taxi cab, some took a train, some bought a ticket for the westbound plane, some took a trolley to the west side of town. The 10 little soldiers were homeward bound. Each took a different direction, each one in search of affection. Imagine that surprise and the shock they received when they bumped into each other calling on Genevieve. The 10 little soldiers went from bad to worse.

Little,

Mexico. You find a gal named Flo, Flo's in Mexico. To find a guy named Joe, Joe's in Mexico. To get away from Flo, he took all her dough. Way back in Idaho, she was fat and over 40, but he held her in his arms, and he told her that he loved her for her charms. Then he said he needed money, so she gave him all her cash, and he headed for the border like a flash. Down in Mexico, you'll find a gal named Flo, Flo's in Mexico. To get her hands on Joe, Joe's in Mexico. He's spending all her dough, poor Flo's full of woe.

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She was waiting at the church, but he hit the road and left her in the lurch. Down, down, down in Mexico, you'll find a gal named Flo. Flo's in Mexico to try and get her dough. Joe left Mexico

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1: 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Second attempt at this show, by the way. 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

0: 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Thank you.
1: 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We're going to take a break, but we're going to be right back.
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0: And that's the song we're going to play. Hi, everybody. Welcome to Mike's Mess, a presentation of www.mikesmess.com. Second time doing this show. I'll explain in a minute. And all this other stuff is running late for me. But this show is going to get done one way or the other.
1: I've been looking through the records an hour.

0: go.
1: And we hope to play the song you'd like to hear. You can write me at request@mikesmith.com and the phone number. I'll give them out in a bit. I always give that out during the scene. Force of habit. But it lets you both ways after the first set of four and all that stuff. If I make it to four. We didn't last time because the machine crashed, and I know why. I forgot to get rid of Zoom Tech. This program and Zoom Tech do not get along with each other. And I don't know why, but it crashes this program. I got a stack of records here. A stack of records.

0: It goes.
1: And we hope to play the song you'd like to hear and all that stuff. And a lot going on and what's happening with me and stuff. And, well, we'll just let you know. Anyway, let's get started. And we'll say hello to somebody in a bit, too.

Avant Garde Funk over the last album, official album. I mean, they came back a couple of times, but that was it in 1969, 70 to Boxer. Now, this is 69. It might have came out in 69. I was living somewhere in 70, and I was living in a place in Van Nuys, and that song was, my song might have been out before that time. Anyway, the Boxer, we'll let it go with that. And before that, we had Pretty Woman, Roy Orbison from a 1965 show. I don't know where. Oh, 85, Farm Aid. Don't forget to call that number. They probably meet it more than now. That was a big event every year for quite a number of years. Willie Nelson, I think, had a lot to do with it. I think Cindy Lauper was part of it. A lot of rock and country artists. Neil Young was a part of it, too. It was really a great event. I'm not sure if that's the first one or the second one. I want to say it's the second one. Anybody know, let me know. Anyway, welcome to the show. That was obviously recorded off somebody's videotape before there was Beta or VHF Hi-Fi. Although I know Beta Hi-Fi had been around for a while. And I think VHF was, too, but it was kind of expensive. But I don't think it was around this time. And I'd seen stereo VCR, but when Hi-Fi came out, it kind of gave it a better sound quality. And I was grateful that they did that. Anyway, welcome to the show. Mike G here. A lot going on, and I will tell you how to make a request and stuff after the first four set of song. We got requests from Judy and Mike, my sweetie, and Cheryl. Cheryl will be in the last half hour. My sweetie will be in the top of the hour because of something I added to it. And Mike and Judy will be the first request on the second half of this hour. So that's how it goes. And no first recordings. Again, as I said, I'm working more than normal, so I don't have as much free time home as I'd like to. Although I got a lot of work done. Anyway, my computers are really acting up. And they're old Windows 10 machines. I've done as much as I can for them. I think they're on the last leg. I'm working on getting a Windows 11 machine. So this one is holding on its own. It is working, but I keep fearing one of these days it won't turn on. So I'll try to post a message to the list and let Wally know it's a global voice. So if you start hearing a bunch of replays, that's why. I'm hoping to have the computer by the middle of the month and set up in time, which means I may work another 4-day week so I can take a week off to put it together. Ah, loads of fun. I love doing it, but not when I have to. Anyway, welcome to the show. We'll give you a request and all that stuff. And I apologize for this. This wasn't the show I was originally going to play. So we'll see what happens. And if you don't hear this, you won't know it was made. And you'll hear a replay, but you won't know it was a replay because... Well, you'll know it was a replay, but you won't know why there was a replay. And we'd like to say hi to Ken Rossi, somebody I met at camp who I'd said hello to before, and he didn't know I was doing the show. I'm hoping to give a notice on this, and you guys too. So let's get started with this one. Great, great one from a new group. Been around for almost a year, the Bee Gees.

0: Yeah, Hussai knew. Knew? Hussai now. Connie Francis. It's hot here, folks. It's like Florida. We have this weather from residue from the hurricane that came along last week or so. And now it's not a hurricane, but we're just getting this muggy weather. I feel like I'm in Florida. And I've been there, so I know what that's like. No fun. Air conditioning all the way. Do we have any here? No. Siberia, what do you think it is, L.A.? My grandmother had an air conditioner. The rich people had them, we didn't. So it was hot in our house. My parents would go to their house, sit outside and get hot and play cards. Makes a lot of sense, right? Anyway, we started out with, Bee Gees and Words. Roy Hamilton, really one I never heard of by Without a Song. The Letterman in mono. I know I have it in stereo on an LP somewhere. 1965, Seen from a Summer Play. Connie Francis, 1958. And Who's Sorry Now? Tell you how to write me and call me. And they both work. We got 3 phone calls, no email. And what do you guys think of the Jerry Fuller's thing I think I played last week? Maybe it was the week before. If I already asked that, don't bother to answer. But anyway, I hope you guys liked it. I did. Anyway, if you want to write or call me, okay, email, request at mikesmith.com. 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And phone number 1, USA by the way, 1-510-315-2554. Sound like I said 2. Let's try it again. 1-510-315-2554. We'll have Mike and Judy request after this, but we'll play another set, and then Mike and Judy request, and all that stuff. Just playing music. Too hot for me to talk. You don't want to feel the hot air. Here's Dottie West. I have a country vein. What year is this one, Dottie?
1: 1968.
0: Nice, Dottie. This is Dottie.

0: Edinburgh Boogie. Oh, not long. I like that one. That's interesting. That's Joe Stafford trying to sound a little rockin'. Carter Brothers, I don't know that one, but 1965, Southern Country Boy. I wonder if Mike knows that one. And that was from 1965, 1951 for Kiss and Bug Boogie. Bud. Fabulous Flair featuring Bobby Day. 2 years, one or 2 years before Rock and Bob and all that stuff. And from 1968, Reno by Naughty West. I think Marty Robbins did it. I keep hearing it in my mind by him, but I have to double check that. Mike and Judy's request coming up. And it's going to be interesting. I'd like to hear this one. So, guys, glad to hear you back. Glad to be back sharing the show with you.
1: Hi, Mike.
2: Hello, Mike.
1: Here we are.
2: Mm-hmm.
1: Yeah, we're still hanging in there.
2: Yeah, we remember this time.
1: We're waiting for our tuna noodle casseroles to finish in the oven. And we thought we'd call in with requests.
2: Mm-hmm. I've got about 9 more days here at Mike's house and having a great time. And
1: time is going fast, though.
2: It always does.
1: Yeah. What do you got?
2: Okay, I'm going to request Is It True by Brenda Lee.
1: I don't know if I know it.
2: Yeah, that was from 1964. She recorded that in England. It sounds.
1: Oh, I think I do. It sounds like Jackie DeShannon, don't it?
2: Yeah, it kind of does, yeah.
1: Mm-hmm. I would like to hear from 1966, I believe, The Hollies. I tried and I tried, but I can't say goodbye.
2: I think it's called I Can't Let Go.
1: I Can't Let Go.
2: That's
1: okay, that makes sense.
2: That's right. The actual title is I Can't Let Go.
1: Well, thankfully, you know your rock better than I do. Thank you, as always. We enjoyed the show, and talk soon.
2: Mm-hmm.
1: Thank you.
2: Thank you.
1: Bye-bye.
0: Oh, thank you. I put a pod because sometimes if I don't, it skips the jingle. So they want to get paid, so here we go.

Holly, then I can't let go. Evie Sansong, which apparently didn't chart, because I don't have it, but I've been never hearing it a lot in L.A. And Judy's Request. I kind of remember that one. It does kind of have a Jackie DeShannon song. Let me know, if, Mike, if that's the one you thought it was. Okay, we got time. Boy, this hour's going by fast. We got, wow, I can't believe we're going this fast so fast. Anyway, we'll continue on with more of this great music. Maybe we won't see something here. I think I made a mistake. Yeah, well, we'll get it. Here's some more of this great stuff. Here's one from Joe Vikings, and not any of the ones I've heard, so let's check it out.

0: tell me, honey, has a bear got hair? 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Oh, baby, has a cat.
1: That's a bluebird blue, yeah. Okay. Excuse me. Usually I grabbed the mic button. Wasn't able to do that one. Still back in Coup Shake. I got sand in my shoe by the Drifters. Funny Feeling by the Delphonics. That's not one of their best records. One of their early ones, and I'm surprised it even charted. And Conway Twitty from 1960. The 69 for the Del Viking. 64 for the Drifters. 57 for Del Vikings. What did I say about 69? 69 for the Delphonics. That's what made me think of that. 60 for the Blue Bird Blue. Gonna play a couple more songs. I'm gonna end it with another TV special with Johnny Rivers and Johnny Rivers and Paul Anka from 65. I think Mountain of Love came out, and I guess he was on a show, and Paul Anka sang with him. So we'll play that. Yep, we'll play that after these couple of songs, and then we've got something from Marie's request. Enjoy.

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1: You are listening to the greatest mess in the world, Mike's Mess, my sweetie's mess, and you are listening to the music that never stops. Why? Because it's in all of our hearts.

0: Don't know when that was from. It's kind of interesting. Anyway, something isn't looking right. Hold on a second. I think I forgot to put the year in the song. Hold on a second, folks. Okay, let me do that now. I got more requests coming up, and I forgot to put the year for the song. You know, I tried to find, it took me a half hour to find it because it was labeled wrong, the first song. I was looking for MTA by the Kingston Trio, couldn't find it, showed it when I looked at my list, but it was somehow labeled Tom Dooley, and I looked it up by checking the time length, and I realized that there were two Tom Dooleys. So that's got to be fixed, and I got to fix that someday, which will probably never. Hey, sweetie, my sweetie's request. By the way, that was Paul Anka and Johnny Rivers from 1965. Don't know where that came from, but it was off TV. And whoever mixed that on the TV show, you could barely hear Johnny in the beginning. You finally heard him pretty well when they were singing together, but not very much in the beginning. Some people should learn how to do that, right? Anyway, so tired. Anyway, let's try this one. Yeah. Anyway, here's my sweetest request. We're going to play a request. What's an extra surprise for all of you and for her? So, here we go. And by the way, this is the second hour. Just doing the show, did it twice, just getting it done. And the heat's getting to me a little bit, but here's my sweetie who cools it down.
1: Hi, this is your sweetie calling. Two requests here. First of all, I'd like to hear MTA by the Kingston Trio. And then I'd like to hear, in dedication to America, I'd like to hear American Tune by Paul Simon. So for us all to get some rest and to get some thinking and to get some, hey, America is still a good country no matter what we see happening here. Okay, enough speech. Let's have music. Thank you.

These are the times that try men's souls. In the course of our nation's history, the people of Boston have rallied bravely whenever the rights of men have been threatened. Today, a new crisis has arisen. The Metropolitan Transit Authority, better known as the MTA, is attempting to levy a burdensome tax on the population in the form of a subway fare increase. Citizens, hear me out. This could happen to you.

Just thought I'd throw that in. This is from the Nickel Diamond Simon from the box set that they put out, I believe in the early 2000s, of all his original albums. And they added extra tracks, and I found the unfinished demo of American Tunes and the Love Me Like a Rock. Now, that live version is what was in the database that I used to play it, and Maureen sent me the right one. And now I ended up playing the wrong one. I don't know where that's from. We got more of his stuff, so maybe my sweetie, if you're listening, you can tell me where it's from. But it was a live version and a hit version. So, there you go. And, of course, MTA by the Force, by the Kingston Trio. Why did she throw him a sandwich? Why didn't she throw him a nickel? Maybe she had an 11 on the side. Nah, so he was trying to prove a point. I don't know how long he stayed on that MTA. Who knows? Anyway, having fun playing music for you. Not any special show. Tired and not complaining, just tired. And hot. So, here's, I guess it's The Miracles. Yeah, The Miracles from...

Farm, going down to Roses, stop at Fannie Mae's, gonna tell her Fannie what I heard. Her boyfriend said, don't stop me talking.

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She gets back home. Tell her.

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0: Vasco's, not one of my favorite Vasco's records, Come On Up. And before that we had Young Feeling by, well, that was a while back. Why am I seeing this one from the past? That's weird. Okay. I cannot tell you what I play. Oh, hold on. Coming Up by the Vasco. Before that, Don't Start the Music. Don't Stop Me Talking. Boy, that's from Gossiper's Greatest Hits. Well, Greatest Talks by Sonny Boy William. Interesting song, 1955. Miracle. Great song on the, I believe, Checker record. When Barry Gordy didn't have his own label, he would sign his artists up with other labels to get them noticed. Although, even when he had Motown, he had Maude Bronson, United Artists. He probably had to get a contract, I'm guessing. For 1959, Bad Girl. For 1964, You Can't Let the Boy Outgrow the Man. Overpower the Man. That's what it says. 1964. Don't know that one, but, well, well. Here is, let's see what we have here. Play some more good music here. Oh, we did have one more we didn't play. Cheryl Morgan's request. Cheryl Morgan's going to leave a request. This is the last of our requests, and we could not find your Tony Orlando song because, as I said, I'm working 4 days a week. I don't have all day at the house. And I, as soon as I got home, heard that, I couldn't find it. So I'll save it for another time, and hopefully you can request it again in about a couple of weeks, and I'll finally find it. Here's your request. I'm happy to play them, but I play a couple of their, well, one you know, and one with the first iteration of Tony Orlando and Don Wind. That was their first record under the name of Wind. So here we go.
1: Well, hello, Mike. It's me, Cheryl. Thank you for dedicating that show to me. I'm having a few medical issues, and I haven't been feeling well the past few weeks. But I would like to hear the song, Am I the Guy in Your Heart, by Tony Orlando. And I was trying to think of another song, but that was interesting that to know on this 11 version that was on the Perry Como show. So I had to listen on the replay, but that's okay. So I hope you and Maureen are doing all right. And there was another song I was thinking of. Let's see. A Johnny Cash song. I like his music. And I wanted to hear Understand Your Man by Johnny Cash. And Nick Rhodes told me that you never taught him how to hook up his CD player to his recorder, so I don't know what's going on there. Anyway, I will talk to you later, and thanks for a wonderful show. I love it every week.
0: Thank you, Cheryl. Okay, I'm going to have to start suggesting this, and only because I'm just realizing, and I'm sorry to hear about Nick, but from now on, any of you, if you talk about somebody else, call me and tell me about it. Don't put it on the show. One, it's of no interest to the listeners, and two, it's kind of personal, and I don't want to reply on the show. I'll talk to you about it, and I'm not blaming you. I never had this kind of rule, but I think you're going to have to start putting it in. So please, guys, if you talk about other people and stuff, Remember, there are other people who listen, they don't know anything about what we're talking about. And I am sorry about Nick. And the only thing I can say, I never remember having to be told to teach him how to do that. So that's all I'm going to say. Here's your request, one of them anyway, you understand your man. But here's some extra from Tony Orlando. Here we go.

0: and meditate on it. Understand, yo man, you hear me talking, honey? Understand.
1: Okay, we're going to end it with a few songs by Bobby Gentry and Glenn Campbell. Less of Me, that's an interesting title. John and Dean, and Dead Man's Curve, and maybe Hurry On Down by Millen Litcher and the Ribbon Something Ready. And we'll just end it with that. And so we see y'all next week. Hopefully more prepared show. Like I said, I had to redo this show. So we just took it as it is. Hope you enjoyed it. I did. Take care. Bye.

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I know I'll never forget that horrible sight. 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

White Owl Red, kicking off this week's Out of the Woods show. New CD coming out real soon. It's called Running Blind, and that was Running Out of Time. Does that count as the title track? I'm not sure. And there goes my darn computer. It was just doing that a minute ago. The fan started going crazy. Okay, it stopped. Good. Maybe you couldn't hear that, but I don't know why it does that. But anyway, welcome to the show. I'm Chip Calker. Glad to have you along. We got a couple hours of interesting music to play for you, so I hope you'll stick around. There it goes again. Thing has a mind of its own. We're going to play the music because you won't hear it when that's happening. The Flybirds have a new CD out. It's called The Band is Playing Covers, and this is a Brandi Carlile song. Here's Josephine on Out of the Woods.

Rachel Byman for you here on Out of the Woods, going back to her 2017 CD called Shame, which is still her favorite one she's done so far, and of mine anyway, and Wicked Spell. Yeah, she has a new one floating around out there, which so far has eluded me, but I'm going to have to track that down for sure. And the Stray Birds, and one going back to their CD, Best Medicine, which I think was 2014, something like that. And one called Never for Nothing. Maya DeVitri singing, of course. She's still out there. You can find her stuff if you go out there and look for it. And Never for Nothing, yes. The Flybirds at the top there from their new one. The band is playing covers in one called Josephine, written by Brandi Carlile. All right, we're going to kind of shift gears now and go a little bluegrassy for you. We have a couple new tracks to start this set, followed by a bunch of old ones. So they're called Mighty Poplar. It's Noam Pikelny, Andrew Marlin, Chris Eldridge, Alex Hargreaves, and Greg Garrison. Self-titled release just out. And this one's called Let Him Go On Mama on Out of the Woods.

David Grisman, the dog, for you here on Out of the Woods. And we're going back to the old LP, Dog Jazz, Dog Grass. One side was the jazz, one side was the bluegrass. I know because I have the LP here somewhere. But that was called Doggy Mountain Breakdown. Of course, D-A-W-G-G-Y. Mountain Breakdown, wrapping up a set of old hippie grass music for sure. John Hartford in there as well, going back to the Aeroplane album and Up on the Hill Where They Do the Boogie. New Grass Revival in there, going back to 1981's Commonwealth album, and Steam Powered Aeroplane, which also appeared on that John Hartford album of the same Aeroplane name. Yeah. And Robbie Foulkes, which inspired the whole set from his new CD, Bluegrass Vacation. We heard Long Hair Bluegrass and all sorts of special guests on there. And you may have heard Sam Bush and John Cowan from Newgrass Revival in there. But on the CD, you also have folks like Sierra Hall, Ronnie McCurry, Tim O'Brien, Allison Brown, and Jerry Douglas as well. Neat stuff. At the top, another John Hartford song done by Mighty Poplar and Let Him Go On Mama. All right, well, we didn't do our break before. We're going to get it in now. We'll be right back after this.

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2: And welcome back to Out of the Woods. We're going to do another bluegrassy one here for you before we shift gears, this time from Larry and Joe, who are Larry Bellerin and Joe Troop. They have a new CD out together called Nuevo South Train, and this is Roll in My Sweet Baby's Arms.

That's Shanna Cleveland for you here on Out of the Woods. Nice stuff there from her CD called Manzanita and Sheriff of the Salton Sea. Jonathan Edwards in there as well, going back to his 1971 debut, of course, his big hit Shanty. Pure Prairie League in there from their very first one as well, and Country Song. We had New Riders of the Purple Sage in there from the Adventures of Panama Red with Important Exportin' Man. And at the top, Larry and Joe from the Nuevo South Train CD, brand new stuff, and of course the old Rolling in My Sweet Baby's Arms. Well, folks, plenty more to come. Don't go anywhere. We have to take a quick break. We'll be right back after this.

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1: 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Don't miss it.

Welcome back to Out of the Woods. Got a new track for you right now from The Gated Community from their new CD called The Honor and Glory of The Gated Community. This is Maria on Out of the Woods.

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Giffords in the hospital. 6 people dead. 1 9-year-old girl. Killer filled with hate. Filled with venom. A semi-auto. Mighty weapon. It got the gun that day. Also the ammunition. 19 people shot and bleeding. Isolated incident. I don't think so. Clear to me, the attack was political. A radio says you gotta take them out. Somebody did it and left little dogs.

Special forces, special mission, extra order, every rendition. Take them from their homes, and you put them in a plane. Get out the dogs, hey, hey, hey. The president says, you gotta take them out. Soldier did it, and left little doubt.

calls journalists the enemy of the people. Six people dead in Annapolis Marathon. Trump calls journalists the enemies of the people. Six people dead in Annapolis, Maryland. Trump calls journalists enemy of the people. Six people dead in Annapolis, Maryland.

Yeah. Robert Sarazen Blake for you here on Out of the Woods from his new CD called One Summer Night, live at the 2018 Subdued String Band Jamboree. And one of his older songs there, as you can tell by part of the theme of it anyway, still highly relevant. It's called 19 Shot. Jim Worster in there from his new EP, Three Silly Love Songs, we heard With You, Babe. One of my old favorites from Rob Wasserman's Trios CD, Edie Burkell singing the lead, Jerry Garcia playing the guitar, and Rob Wasserman on the bass. I think Jerry's also playing the piano on that track, strangely enough. One called Zillionaire. The Gated Community there at the top. We heard Maria from their latest, The Honor and Glory of the Gated Community. Esther Rose has a new single out. It's really good stuff. Here it is, Chet Baker on Out of the Woods.

That's Bones and Jones for you here on Out of the Woods. New single called I've Got a Voice. We heard from Dick Stusso just prior to that, a short one called Dinner for Two from the new album called SP. Claire Copeland from her New Light CD and Love Song. And there at the top, Esther Rose and her new single, Chet Baker. All right, we're going to get our final break out of the way. We'll be right back after this.

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2: All right, and welcome back to Out of the Woods. We played a track from this a couple weeks ago from Jonas Friddle and his new CD. We're going to play the title track for you right now. This is Jug Band Happy Hour on Out of the Woods.

That's Zach Trajano for you here on Out of the Woods, going back to his Wolf Trees CD, which came out a few years ago, back pre-pandemic and all that. One called Nowhere Shuffle. Nice stuff there. Mile 12 in there, going back to their CD, Roll the Tapes All Night Long, and The Old Black Hen. We heard from My Politic in there, from their CD, Missouri Folklore, and Maybe It's Love. And at the top, Jonas Friddle in the title track from his latest Jug Band, Happy Hour. All right, we're going to play two more for you to get us up to the end of the show here. Sammy Walker for you right now. I think this is an older song, but it just came to me in one of my little distributions from one of the agents that sends music to radio. It's called Days I Left Behind. Sammy Walker on Out of the Woods.

And that is gonna do it, folks. Bob Dylan wrapping things up, going back to his album, The Times They Are Changing and When the Ship Comes In. Yeah. I'm not sure why I played that. Sammy Walker just before that sounded an awful lot like Bob Dylan. And I figured out why that was sent out. It's showing up in a new award-winning short film called An Irish Goodbye, Sammy Walker and Days I Left Behind, which came out many years ago now. But check out the film, I guess. All right, folks, it's time to hit the road. Keep it tuned right here where you got it. More great stuff coming your way. Website is outofthewoodsradio.com. Come on over there. We got the playlists. You can hear it all again. And there's a message box down there on the right-hand side of the page where you can send me a message if you like. It comes right to my email. Yeah, all right, folks. Be safe out there. Be good to your neighbor. And stay out of the woods.

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1: Good morning. Is everybody here? Well, I hope so, cause the show is about to begin.
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